0: Isaac Asimov.
1: That's another
2: one. Double dinger to start things off. Love to hear
0: double
2: it.
0: Double dinging from Baytown Township.
1: Thanks so much, Baytown. Hey. Good job.
2: Good to hear from you.
1: Hi, you're on Small Change.
3: We've got Isaac Asimov.
2: You sure do. That's
1: absolutely
2: a big game.
1: Any other guesses?
3: Margaret Atwood?
1: I heard it in the back, yeah.
2: I love it. It's not the radio echo. It's the peanut gallery.
3: No, I am team. No, I got the smartest co-pilot here.
1: Awesome. Excellent. Where are you calling from?
3: End of the road in Birchwood.
1: Thanks, Birchwood. Way to go.
2: Starting us off strong.
1: Yeah. Well, let's throw out some more questions then. We got those three cleaned up. This American author wrote Little Women, a semi-autobiographical, I'm talking too fast, novel about four sisters growing up during the Civil War era. She was also a Civil War nurse, which I didn't know. Hmm. This Russian-American novelist fled the Soviet Union and settled in the U.S., where she developed her philosophy of objectivism and wrote two epic novels. Let's leave it at that. I'll leave the titles out. I think you can get it from there. This British author created one of fiction's most iconic characters, but famously grew to despise him, at one point killing him off in a story just to be rid of him, only to be forced by public outcry to bring him back. The character has a famous address that now receives real fan mail to this day. I think that's enough. Let's go to the phones. I can give more hints on all those, but hello, you're on Small Change.
4: Hi, Louisa May Alcott wrote Little Women.
1: Sure did.
2: There you go. Excellent.
4: Yay! That's the only one I have.
1: All right. Where are you calling from?
4: I'm calling from Lake Nokomis.
1: Good job, Nokomis.
2: Hey,
1: thanks for playing.
2: Thanks, Nokomis.
1: Hi, you're on Small Change.
5: How about Ayn Rand?
1: That's the one.
2: There you go.
1: Any other guesses?
5: Oh, we don't know the last one.
1: All right. We're still
5: thinking.
1: Where are you calling from?
5: Safe Harbor on second.
1: Thanks, Safe Harbor. All right. Hi, you're on Small Change. Ooh, they don't have it. All right. British author, famous character, famous address of a character.
2: Okay.
1: Wrote a lot of stories, got really sick of them, but then had to bring them back. Mm. All right. We've got some guesses here. Hi, you're on Small Change.
6: Hey, is it Arthur Conan Doyle?
1: Sure is.
2: There you go.
1: Thanks for closing that out for us.
2: Yep.
1: Where are you calling from?
6: This is Foggy Hill Road.
1: Thanks, Foggy Hill.
2: Thanks, Foggy Hill.
1: Way to go. All right. Well, this category is going fast. I have more here. This British author is best remembered for A Bear and a Boy, but before that, he was a successful playwright and humorist and served in both world wars. This author published all six of her novels anonymously, credited only as a lady on her first book, and her subsequent works were credited as the author of that first book that I could give you the title of, but
2: too easy. We got smart listeners.
1: Yeah,
2: I think
1: it wasn't until decades after her death that the world attached her name to her books. This medieval Italian poet wrote an epic journey through hell, purgatory, and paradise. That's all I'll give you. And okay, that's enough for now. Hi, you're on Small Change. Hello, you're on Small Change. Hi, you're on Small Change.
5: We think A.A. Milne wrote Winnie the Pooh.
2: Yeah.
1: Absolutely.
2: Oh,
1: did.
2: One of my favorites.
1: Any other guesses?
5: Dante is our other guess.
1: Absolutely. Dante Alighieri.
2: Uh-huh.
1: Way to go. I know. I thought
2: that'd
1: be
2: Dante,
1: tricky.
2: But then I was like, oh, right, Alighieri. Yeah.
1: I know. All right. Where are you calling from?
5: Safe Harbor on second.
1: Thanks, Safe Harbor. Good to have you playing.
2: You think of him like Prince or Madonna or, you know, just a one-named author. But
1: that's what I was counting on. And maybe they didn't want to go for it, but they said Dante, and I'm going to give them Dante.
2: Well done.
1: So we're still looking for this author who published all six of her novels anonymously. You've seen adaptations. You've seen movies. You've seen they've all been turned into things. You know who this is. British. All right. This Nigerian author's 2013 TED Talk, We Should All Be Feminists, was sampled by Beyonce on her album Lemonade and later adapted into a book distributed to every 16-year-old in Sweden. Name that author. She also has a couple of novels. This author grew up on the Spokane Indian Reservation in Washington State and drew on that experience to write one of his very famous books, a young adult novel that won the National Book Award. And I'll throw out another one. This Nigerian author is best known for a novel told from the perspective of an Igbo village leader whose world is upended by the arrival of European colonizers. The title comes from a W.B. Yeats poem. All right, let's go to the phones here. Hi, you're on Small Change.
7: Yes, was that Agatha Christie?
1: It was not Agatha Christie.
2: That's a really good guess. My finger was hovering on the ding.
1: Oh.
2: For that.
7: Oh.
1: Any other guesses?
7: No, not at all.
1: All right. Where are you calling from?
7: Arden Hills Swamp.
1: Thanks, Arden Hills. Hi, you're on Small Change.
8: Hello?
1: Hi, you're on Small Change.
8: Was it Jane Austen?
1: Jane Austen is the one.
2: Our anonymous female writer.
1: Any other guesses?
9: And Chinua Achebe?
1: Yes, Chinua Achebe. Yeah, way to
2: excellent.
1: Go. Double ding
2: done.
1: There. Where are you calling from?
8: We're calling from the passport on Highway 48.
1: Thanks, Highway 48.
2: Thanks, 48.
1: All right. Hi, you're on Small Change.
10: Hi, is it Jane Austen?
1: It was Jane Austen.
2: You
1: way
2: got
1: to go.
2: It. Nicely done.
1: Any other guesses?
10: No.
1: All right, where are you calling from?
10: Race Car 3.
1: Thanks, Race Car. Way to go. All right, so I just have two hanging out. The Nigerian author who wrote We Should All Be Feminists, her novels include Americana and Half of a Yellow Sun. And this author who grew up on the Spokane Indian Reservation and wrote The Absolutely True Diary of a Part-Time Indian. I'll give you those hints now that we're kind of waiting for them to hang out. But yeah, that's what I have. That's what I have. And A is for author. So
2: Chinua Achebe takes me right back to high school. Things fall apart.
1: Things fall apart. Yeah, exactly. I should have given a ding for the extra title. But, well, speaking of A's, Paul was inspired by my category.
2: Indeed.
1: I guess.
2: I'm just going to budge in on this A, B, C, D idea and go A to Z.
1: Just
2: a little homage to Parks and Rec. We're going to do some apps and zerts for all my Parks and Rec fans out there. They'll all be... answers are related to appetizers and desserts for those not in on the Tom Haverford lingo. Apps and desserts coming at you. Okay. What three-ingredient rustic dessert first appeared in a Girl Scout handbook in the 1920s? What flavor-packed sauce invented at the Anchor Bar in upstate New York in 1964 traditionally consists of just two ingredients, hot sauce and butter? And one more. What dessert? This is just a fun fact. Hopefully we'll all get there together. But what dessert is the official state snack of Utah? Is it a dessert? Is it a snack? It depends.
1: Well, we've got full phone lines,
2: okay.
1: So let's see. Hi, you're on Small Change.
11: Is that three ingredients in the recipe book a s'more?
2: You betcha. Give me s'more.
1: Oh, incredible.
2: Nice. Any other guesses?
11: Oh, that's the only one we know now.
2: Awesome. Well, it's s'more season for sure, so get out there and
11: really
2: roast
11: is.
2: Up a marshmallow.
11: Exactly.
1: Where are you calling from?
11: Safe Harbor on second.
1: Thanks, Safe
2: Thanks,
1: Harbor.
2: Safe Harbor.
1: Hi, you're on Small Change.
12: Hi, butter and hot sauce is buffalo sauce.
2: It sure is.
1: Incredible.
2: Easy peasy.
1: Easy peasy.
2: That's why it's so good.
12: I've made it before. It's very easy.
2: Yep. I know. And once you know, and then it's like, it's over.
12: That's right.
1: Where are you calling from?
12: From Lake Nokomis.
1: All right.
2: Thanks,
1: good job, Nokomis. Hi, you're on Small Change.
13: Hi, is the Americana author Chimamanda Adichie?
1: Yes. Close.
2: Hey,
1: yes.
2: There you go.
1: Yeah.
2: Well done. Any other guesses?
13: Buffalo sauce. Buffalo sauce?
2: Yep. You got buffalo
1: Way to
2: sauce.
1: Go.
2: Double dinging.
1: Double ding. Where are you calling
13: right.
1: from?
13: The Stephen Paul fan club.
2: Oh, thanks, fan club.
1: Thanks, fan club.
2: Thanks for playing.
1: All right.
2: All right. So we still have one author hanging out, I think, right?
1: Yeah.
2: Yeah.
1: Absolutely True Diary of a Part-Time Indian.
2: Okay. Right on.
1: Absolutely Part-Time
2: and
1: True.
2: We still have a dessert hanging out. Maybe it's a dessert. Maybe it's a snack. Maybe it's green.
1: It's green.
2: What dessert is the official state snack of Utah? Who knew? Name the French.
1: That's not dirty soda.
2: Name the French appetizer, which literally means couch in English, that consists of a base, usually a toast or cracker, a spread, and a topping. Next up, when served at church functions, the adjectives stuffed, salad, or dressed are swapped in for the more traditional name of what finger food? Just think about it. Just let it rattle around in there a little bit. If you're not going to call it what it is at a church function. You're going to call it stuffed or salad. And we'll get one more out there. Despite being a staple of American Chinese food, immigrants from what country popularized fortune cookies in California in the 20th century?
1: Well, let's go to the phones. Hi, you're on Small Change. Hello, you're on Small Change. Hi, you're on Small Change.
0: Canapés?
2: It is. Canapé means couch in French. Go. Today
1: just
2: I learned.
1: Sitting on nice little cracker couches.
2: Yep, just hanging out.
1: Any other guesses?
0: That's it right now. Where Baytown Township.
1: Thanks, Baytown. Hi, you're on Small Change.
14: Yeah, hi. Is it Jell-O?
2: It is Jell-O. It's been the state snack. I guess it got really big when the Olympics were in Salt Lake City.
1: Sure.
2: It was a thing. You know, they put all sorts of stuff in it, the cottage cheese and the shredded carrots and
1: apple, cheddar,
2: yeah,
1: and
2: those
1: green
2: always
1: Jell-O.
2: Make me feel a little weird, but you know, Jell-O, state snack.
1: The old church cookbook from up here is full of Jell-O snacks.
2: Oh yes. Yeah.
1: All right. Hi, you're on Small Change.
15: How about Japanese?
2: It is, yes. Japanese.
15: Yeah, at the Japanese Tea Garden in San Francisco. I think the guy's name is Hagera or something like that. And after he got incarcerated in World War II, I think he put the little notes in there to thank people, from what I recall.
2: Accounts vary, I think, you know, because they actually come from traditional cookies with little fortunes in Japan, but they weren't folded up and don't open them up. But
1: sure.
2: Brought them over, started making them. All right, so we're still looking for an hors d'oeuvre, I'd call it. An appetizer, maybe. And it's usually called something, but when you serve it at a church function, you maybe go with stuffed these, or salad these, or dressed these.
1: I'm with you.
2: I forgot. I had a bonus. I had a bonus for Bay.
1: Bay had a bonus for us.
2: I got lost.
1: It all comes out in the end.
2: Out of the fortune cookie question, actually, Japanese immigrants, what common Japanese-style food, often associated with shrimp or vegetables, was actually introduced to Japan by way of Portuguese sailors in the 16th century.
1: All right. Well, we've got full phone lines.
2: Okay.
1: Let's see what we have
2: here.
1: Hi, you're on Small Change.
16: Yeah, for the church thing, is that going to be deviled eggs?
2: It is. That's deviled eggs.
16: Oh, my gosh.
2: Risque. Look out.
16: Oh, yeah.
1: That paprika. You never know.
2: That was actually... They called them deviled because it was zesty. This is the original.
16: Oh, awesome.
2: They were deviled eggs. Yeah.
1: Wow. All right. Any other guesses for us?
16: Not at this time, but I was too early to call on Louisa May Alcott.
2: Hey,
1: we'll give you the ding.
16: Got that one.
2: There's still a ding hanging out there for you.
1: Where are you calling from?
16: Well, it's usually Falcon Heights basement, but now it is Aiken County Cabin.
2: Hey,
1: all right.
2: Cabin.
1: Thanks,
2: Aiken
1: County.
2: Good to hear from you.
1: Good to have you play. Hi, you're on Small Change. Hello, you're on Small Change. All right.
2: All right, so we got our late bonus.
1: We got our late bonus.
2: It's a Japanese-style food, usually shrimp or vegetables, but actually brought over and introduced the idea of preparing it this way by the Portuguese in the 16th century.
1: Do we have any other questions hanging out?
2: Yeah, let's get one more in there. What dry, sponge-like cookie forms the cake base of tiramisu after being soaked in coffee?
1: All right. Hi, you're on Small Change. Hello, you're on Small Change. All right. Hi, you're on Small Change.
15: Bay for the question, tempura.
2: You came back for the bonus.
1: Got your own bonus.
2: Excellent.
1: Perfect.
2: Picked up the lay. Yeah, got the rebound. Made the layup.
1: Hi, you're on Small Change.
17: Lady Fingers.
2: You got it. Nice.
1: All right. A lot of people
2: done.
1: Dropping off.
2: We're
1: you
2: dropping.
1: Can tell us where you're calling from.
2: Yeah,
1: we'd love
2: forget,
1: to hear if you
2: don't
1: have other guesses.
2: To get your call name in there. We got two more questions.
1: All right.
2: Two more questions.
1: Great.
2: In this category. Joey Chestnut. Joey Chestnut. This sounds like a setup of a joke. Joey Chestnut holds the major league eating record for what appetizer? Consuming 118 of them in 10 minutes. And I don't want to hear any more about Joey Chestnut's experience after that. Last but not least, both Australia and New Zealand claim to have invented what meringue-based fruit-laden dessert named after a Russian ballerina?
1: All right. Yeah.
2: Okay,
1: let's
2: we got
1: go to the
2: people.
1: Phones. We got people. Hi, you're on Small Change. Hi, you're on Small Change.
17: Hi, you're on Small Change.
2: Hello, you're on Small Change.
18: How about hot dogs?
2: Ooh, great guess. Not hot dogs. Any other ideas? More of an appetizer.
18: What?
19: Twinkie.
18: No, the wife says Twinkie.
2: Ooh, another good guess. Not Twinkie, though.
1: Where are you calling from?
18: Warming up in Stillwater.
2: Hey, thanks, Stillwater. It's another one of the Twinkie. Is it a dessert? Is it an appetizer? Depends on who you ask.
1: Hi, you're on Small Change.
20: Hi, is it a pavlova?
2: It is a pavlova. Well done. Yeah.
1: There you go.
20: Yay.
2: Nice. Where are you calling? Or do you have a guess on that last eating record?
20: I don't know. Did we try cocktail weenies?
2: Ooh, another good guess. Not cocktail weenies.
1: All right. Where are you calling from?
20: This is Longfellow.
1: Thanks, Longfellow.
2: Thanks, Longfellow. Getting closer in size and shape, maybe.
1: All right. Hi, you're on Small Change.
17: This is Longfellow. Wait, Longfellow.
20: Yeah, hi. Is it chicken wings?
2: Ooh, another really good guess, but not chicken wings.
1: You have another guess if you want it.
20: No, another guess. Appetizer. Ooh, how about
2: like TGI Fridays or Applebee's?
1: Oh,
2: or,
1: okay.
2: Yeah.
20: Oh, mozzarella sticks.
2: Ooh, another good guess. I'm loving this one. Okay. There's so many good bite-sized appetizers.
1: Where are you calling from?
20: Okay, this is Chatham.
1: Thanks, Chatham. Good job. Hi, you're on Small Change. Oh, they rung out.
2: I'm getting hungry for second dinner here. All right. I'll give a hint. This wouldn't help me, but apparently this is something that they are called by some people. They're also called armadillo eggs. Never heard it before, so I don't know if that's a real thing or not.
1: It didn't get people running to their phones.
2: We didn't just light up the phone.
1: The board is not
2: that.
1: Lit up All for right. armadillo
2: so
1: eggs.
2: I guess we
1: have one.
2: Okay.
1: We have a couple.
2: Okay. Or no Joey Chestnut fans.
21: There are no Joey Chestnut fans.
1: Higher on Small Change.
18: Yeah, is it Scotch eggs?
2: Ooh, it's a lot like a Scotch egg, but it's not a Scotch egg.
1: Any other guesses?
18: Deviled eggs.
2: Nope, not deviled eggs.
1: All right.
2: Good guesses.
1: Where are you calling
18: from? Potato skips.
2: Closer, much closer.
18: 40 Salas on Pike.
2: Hey, thanks,
1: right.
2: Pike.
1: Thanks. Hi, you're on Small Change. Hello, you're on Small Change. Hi, you're on Small Change. Hello, you're on Small Change.
22: Pickle eggs?
2: Ooh, no, good guess. Any other ideas? Think spicy.
22: I can't think of any more egg things.
1: They aren't. Are they egg?
2: No eggs.
1: They're not egg related.
2: But they
1: just are called armadillo eggs.
2: Yeah, that's why they're called armadillo eggs, because they have a similar coating sometimes to Scotch eggs.
1: All right.
2: I don't know if I'm helping now. We're getting further away. But think spicy. That's my best hint.
1: Higher on Small
2: Change.
1: Spicy
2: appetizers.
23: Jalapeno poppers.
2: There it is. Jalapeno poppers.
1: Jalapeno poppers. Where are you calling from? Oh, all right. We lost them, but they did a good job, and they put us
2: excellent job.
1: 118
2: jalapeno poppers in 10 minutes. That doesn't sound good for anybody
1: ever
2: in any way, shape, or form.
1: All right. Paul, you've got some tunes for us.
2: I do have some tunes.
1: Great.
2: Yeah, let's listen to some tunes.

0: All right, we got full phone lines. Little reminder, with Steph and Paul, you get one artist and song as that's your guess. That's both your guesses. So, hi, you're on Small Change.
1: Yeah, hi. Is it Listen to the Music by the Doobie Brothers?
2: There it is.
0: There we go.
2: Well done.
0: Where are you calling from?
1: Okay. All right, thanks. This is Chatham.
0: Thanks, Chatham.
2: Thanks, Chatham. Great riff.
0: Hi, you're on Small Change. Oh, they had that one. Hi, you're on Small Change. You want to give us that first one again?
2: Let's listen to the first one again.
0: Let me tell you about a place. Somewhere. Hi, you're on Small Change.
3: Yeah, I think that's Sam Cooke.
2: Sure is.
3: The Night Away.
2: You got it.
0: Excellent.
2: There it is.
0: Yeah. Where are you calling from?
3: Arden Hill Swamp.
0: Thanks, Arden Hills. Great job. All right.
2: Couple
0: give us a couple
2: tunes.
0: More.

0: Hi, you're on Small Change. Hello, you're on Small Change.
1: Hey, is that Santa Monica by Everclear?
2: Yeah.
0: Great. Excellent. Jam. Where are you calling from?
1: Devil Track Lake.
0: Thanks, Devil Track.
2: Thanks, Devil Track. Good summer tune for tonight.
0: Hi, you're on Small Change.
3: Hi, how about Amy by Pure Prairie League?
2: Oh, yeah.
0: Incredible.
3: Spelled A-I-M-E-E.
2: Yes, indeed. She knows. Can't fool her.
0: You won the spelling bee also. Bonus points. Where are you calling from?
3: Lake Nokomis.
0: All right. Thanks, Nokomis. Good job.
2: All right. Let's do two more.
0: All right.

0: Hi, you're on Small Change.
1: I heard the echo, but then we lost him.
0: Hi, you're on Small Change.
2: You're on Small Change.
3: Oh, is that All the Small Things by Blink-182?
1: You got it.
0: Absolutely. Where are you calling from?
3: Then,
0: oh, just the one for us. On just the one for us. Thanks so much. Good job, Pike.
1: Hey, thanks, Pike.
0: Hi, you're on Small Change.
4: How about our house?
1: I heard it. Yep, Madness. Doing our house.
0: Awesome.
1: Excellent.
0: Where are you calling from?
4: The intellectual side of Caribou.
0: Thanks, intellectual
1: Good
0: side.
1: Good to hear from you, Caribou. Thanks for playing. All right, little teaser. Category to come, all the small things, but
0: oh yeah,
1: Steph's gonna take us away with part B,
0: geography B. So it's geography, and they all are B's. Get a geography B. We're having a little
1: B
0: geography
1: in quotation
0: B.
1: Marks.
0: Yes, thank you for doing the Jeopardy version of this. Do you think you're more Ken or more Colin?
1: Ooh, more Alex, I'd say. But
0: all right, so geography B. All the answers. We'll start with B. That's your hint. All right. This South American country is the only nation in the Americas to have Portuguese as its official language. This European capital city is home of the headquarters of the EU and NATO. And this South landlocked South American country has two capitals. One that is the official judicial capital and the other is the political and administrative seat of government. Let's head to the phones here. Hi, you're on Small Change.
5: An administrative seat of government.
0: Hi, you're on Small Change.
6: Bolivia?
0: Yes, Bolivia has two capitals.
1: Nice.
6: I only heard the one, but that's great.
0: Any other guesses?
6: No, Safe Harbor in second.
0: All right, thanks, Safe Harbor.
1: Thanks. You know, if you learn a little something while you're listening to Small Change, why not?
0: Hi, you're on Small Change.
7: Hello, the country that speaks Portuguese is Brazil.
0: It absolutely is.
1: Nice job.
0: Any other guesses?
7: Oh, that's the only guess we have from Paradise North.
0: All right, thanks,
1: hey,
0: Paradise.
1: Thanks, Paradise. Good to hear from you.
0: Hi, you're on Small Change.
8: Brussels, Belgium is the other one.
0: Absolutely. Double B's.
1: Double B.
0: Where are you calling from?
8: Baytown Township.
0: Thanks, Baytown.
1: Thanks,
0: way to
1: Baytown.
0: Go.
1: Baytown.
0: All right, yeah.
1: On theme.
0: They're their own B. All right, this Southeast Asian country, the third largest oil producer in Southeast Asia, is a small but wealthy absolute monarchy, only one of six remaining in the world. I can give you a little bit more of a hint than that, but that's name that country. Small, wealthy, oil. Yeah. All right. This African country is one of the world's leading producers of diamonds and is known for having one of the fastest growing economies on the continent. This body of water separates Alaska from Russia at its narrowest point. And this city on the Danube River is the capital of Hungary and was actually formed in 1873 by merging three cities, one on each bank of the river, plus an older settlement into one city. Name that city. Hi, you're on Small Change.
9: One that you think is
0: over. Hi. What
9: Hello?
0: Do you have for us?
9: I have Brunei.
0: Absolutely.
1: Excellent. Well done.
9: I had another B.
0: Great.
9: What was the other?
0: We have a body of water.
9: By the time I got a...
0: We have a city on the Danube River. We have an African country for but I have a bonus question.
9: Oh, Botswana.
0: Okay.
9: Botswana.
0: Absolutely.
1: Hey.
0: Dings for Botswana. Okay,
1: nice.
0: I have a follow-up for Brunei. So there are six remaining absolute monarchies in the world where one monarch has, or person, wields supreme unchecked authority over the government and the state. Can you name any of the other absolute monarchies in the world?
1: Mm.
0: I'll just leave it out there. You can get them if you want, but we'll just, they don't start with B's. But anybody that wants to call in, you'll get a ding for naming any of the other absolute monarchies out there. Where are you calling from? Hi, you're on Small Change.
9: Bering Sea.
0: Yes, the Bering Strait.
1: Hey, well done.
0: Any other guesses?
9: No, not right now.
0: Where are you calling from?
9: Cabin on Caribou.
0: Thanks, Cabin. Hi, you're on Small Change.
10: We got the Budapest written down.
0: Absolutely.
1: Hey,
0: that is the city. Where are you calling from?
10: End of the road in Birchwood.
0: Thanks, End of the Road.
1: Again, on theme. Birchwood.
0: Yeah.
1: There it is.
0: Hi, you're on Small Change. Hello, you're on Small Change.
2: We'll go with Monaco.
0: Monaco is not one of them that I have.
1: Okay. Any other ideas?
0: Any other guesses?
2: Well, we have the Barents Sea, but we're a dollar short of that.
0: You still did a ding. It was still the right
1: answer.
0: There
1: you go.
0: Where are you calling from?
2: Stillwater.
0: Thanks, Stillwater.
1: Stillwater.
0: Hi, you're on Small Change.
11: How about North Korea?
0: I don't have North Korea.
11: Oh, what about Kyrgyzstan?
0: That is not on the list that I have.
1: Good guesses, though.
11: Yeah,
0: excellent guesses. All right, where are you calling from?
11: The intellectual.
0: Thanks, intellectual side. All right, I have three more in this category. This Argentine city literally means fair winds. This is the world's largest body of brackish water and is bordered by Sweden, Finland, Estonia, Latvia, Poland, Denmark, and Germany. And the Bay of Bengal, I'm already giving you two Bs, borders India to the west, Myanmar to the east, and this country to the north. All right, let's go to the phones. Hi, you're on Small Change.
12: Hi, Buenos Aires.
0: Absolutely.
1: Fair winds to you.
0: Any other guesses?
12: No, that's it.
0: All right, where are you calling from?
12: West St. Paul.
0: Thanks, West St. Paul. Hi, you're on Small Change. Hello, you're on Small Change.
13: Small Change.
0: Hi, you're on Small Change.
13: Hi, you're on Small Change. Hi,
14: is it Bangladesh?
0: It is Bangladesh.
1: Hey, there
0: excellent.
1: You go.
0: Nice. Any other guesses?
14: The Baltic Sea.
0: That's the one.
1: A double dinger.
0: Where are you calling from?
14: Gordy Palace on Pike.
0: Good job, Pike.
1: Thanks, Pike.
0: All right. Well, that was all I had.
1: Cleaned it out.
0: Cleaned it out.
1: Like just like that. All the Bs.
0: Yeah, all the Bs.
1: All right. Now, I must unfortunately break the theme. I'm not on letter. I can't even think of a way to spin it. It's just small things. It's all the small things. I don't know. Yeah. Thought of the song. Thought of the category.
0: Here
1: so
0: we are.
1: Just a category about all small things.
0: Yep.
1: I guess I should have known by the way you parked your car sideways that it wouldn't last is the opening lyric to this 1983 hit song. British cartoonists and a measurement mix-up helped cement the short-statured reputation of what emperor, who was actually around average height for his era, turns out. In 1960, what Brian Hyland number one hit song helped prompt a sudden takeoff in a particular style of women's swimwear? We've got one more. Simple. Back to the geography. What's the world's smallest country?
0: Let's find out what they know. Hi, you're on Small Change.
15: Battery, the ball thing. Back to geography. What's the world called?
0: Hi, you're on Small Change.
16: Oh, find out what they know. Oh, hey, is it Little Red Corvette?
1: Yeah.
0: Excellent.
1: There you go.
16: All right. Hey.
0: Any other guesses?
16: Itsy bitsy teeny weeny yellow polka dot bikini.
1: I just wanted to make someone say it. Well yep. Done.
0: Where are you calling from?
16: Chatham.
0: Thanks,
1: hey,
0: Chatham.
1: Thanks, Chatham.
0: Hi, you're on Small Change. Hello, you're on Small Change.
17: Where are you calling from?
18: Yeah, was that Napoleon?
1: It was. 5'7", turns out.
18: Yeah.
1: It's just a whole made up thing.
18: Yeah.
0: All right.
18: And what was he hiding in his hand and all of that?
1: Oh, yes. Yeah.
0: Any other guesses?
18: Yeah. No.
0: All right. Where are you calling from?
18: Arden Hills Swamp.
0: Thanks, Arden Hills.
1: Thanks, Arden Hills.
0: Hi, you're on Small Change. Hello, you're on Small Change.
17: Where are you calling from?
19: Do you have another guess?
20: Arden Hills Swamp.
17: Thanks, Arden Hills.
0: Hey, you're on Small Change.
21: Well, hi. I was just going to say Napoleon, and I think somebody just got it.
1: Well, you still get a ding
0: you
1: for it.
0: You have it, right? It's fine.
1: Still looking for that world's smallest
21: this
1: country.
21: This is a fire pit. I know. The small country, I can't even think of that right now. the bikini and, you know, this one. So, Luxembourg, I don't know.
1: It's not Luxembourg. Good guess,
0: right.
1: Though. Always worth a guess.
0: Thanks, Lutzen.
1: Thanks, Lutzen.
0: Hi, you're on Small Change.
22: Hey, is it the Vatican?
1: It is Vatican City.
0: One of the absolute monarchies.
1: Oh,
0: Double dipping.
1: Steph got it right.
0: Well, you got this caller got it right. You know, maybe they're calling for the smallest country, or maybe they're calling for the bonus ding. All right. Any other guesses?
22: No, that's it.
0: All right. Where are you calling from?
22: This is Foggy Hill Road.
0: Thanks, Foggy Hill.
1: Thanks, Foggy Hill. We'll give a retroactive double ding for Vatican City. Twofer. All right. A couple more questions. Before his voyage to the land of the giants in Gulliver's Travels, Gulliver shipwrecks on the island of what tiny people? Another tale of tiny folk. What Mary Norton book is the story of tiny people that live under the floorboards of a house in England? What branch of physics describes a world where particles can be in two places at once and observation itself changes reality?
0: Dun, dun, dun. Hi, you're on Small Change. Hello, you're on Small Change. Hello. Hello, you're on Small Change.
3: Is Thailand one of the absolute monarchies?
0: It's not one that I have.
1: Great guess.
3: Okay.
0: Yeah. Any other guesses?
3: No.
0: All right. Where are you calling from?
3: Baytown Township.
0: Thanks, Baytown.
1: Thanks, Baytown.
0: Hi, you're on Small Change.
19: Well, Gulliver met those Lilliputians.
1: He did.
0: Those Lilliputians.
1: What a great name.
0: Any other guesses?
19: That is a great name. We're thinking maybe the other one is the Littles.
1: Ooh, it's not the Littles. Good guess. Good guess. Where are you calling from?
19: Safe Harbor on Second.
1: Thanks, Safe Harbor.
0: Hi, you're on Small Change.
19: Hi, is that the Borrowers?
1: It is the Borrowers. And I've got a bonus Woo-hoo! Question for you. Since you got the Borrowers right. This one may or may not be you, but for my Studio Ghibli fans out there, the Borrowers was adapted into what Ghibli film in 2010?
19: I do not know that.
1: Oh.
0: That's all right. Someone might.
1: You will soon.
0: It was playing in Thunder Bay last weekend.
1: We just went to see it in Thunder Bay. So.
0: Where are you calling from?
19: White Bear Lake.
0: All right. Thanks, White Bear. Great job. I think saying we went to Thunder Bay to see it is maybe a bit of an exaggeration. We went to Home Depot and then...
1: You know.
0: All right.
1: Have a little fun, too. Go to the movies every once and again.
0: Yeah.
1: All right. So,
0: Go ahead. Go ahead.
1: All right. I was just going to repeat some questions for the Ghibli fans out there. The Borrowers adaptation that Studio Ghibli did in 2010. Just playing in Thunder Bay. That's our big hint.
0: That'll get it.
1: And we have what branch of physics describes a world where particles can be in two places at once and observation itself changes reality. I feel like Brian Greene on that show that it talked about this subject.
0: All right. Well, let's go to the phones. Hi, you're on Small Change.
19: That's The Secret Life of Arrietty.
1: It is.
19: Great movie.
1: Someone out there.
0: So sweet. Wait, any other guesses?
19: Nope, that's our only one.
0: Where are you calling from?
19: Safe Harbor on Second.
1: Thanks, Safe Harbor.
0: Hi, you're on Small Change.
19: Is it quantum physics?
1: It is. Quantum mechanics, quantum physics.
0: Where are you calling from?
19: Glad have.
0: All right. Thanks so much for playing.
1: Thanks for playing.
0: All right. We gotta do this quick.
1: Yeah.
0: We just have a little word from our sponsors.
1: Do this quick.
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0: in the 2000s was based on DC Comics' Superman. And last but not least, E.B. White's first children's book, published in 1945, tells the story of what protagonist just over 2 inches tall?
1: Hi, you're on Small Change.
2: What about Lichtenstein?
0: It is Lichtenstein.
1: There you go.
0: Nicely
1: first
0: done.
1: Try. Where are you calling from?
2: The Bay. Is that Monarchy 2 or no?
0: Nope. All good
1: right.
0: Guess. Good
1: nope.
0: Guess.
2: Okay, Bay.
1: Thanks, Bay. Hi, you're on Small Change.
3: Is it Tom Thumb?
0: Ooh, not Tom Thumb.
1: Tom Thumb. Good
0: really
1: guess.
0: Good guess.
1: All any right. Other guesses?
3: No, that's it.
1: All right. Where are you calling from?
3: Foggy Hill Road.
1: Thanks, Foggy
0: Thanks,
1: Hill.
0: Foggy Hill.
1: Hi, you're on Small Change.
4: Is it Charlotte's Web? It's a really little spider.
0: Ooh, other good, really good guess. Oh. E.B. White, but not the right E.B. White character. Do you have another guess?
4: We'll keep thinking. No.
1: All right.
4: No, we don't.
1: Where are you calling from?
4: Safe Harbor on 2nd.
1: Thanks, Safe Harbor. Hi, you're on Small Change.
5: It's the show Smallville.
0: It is Smallville. Nice.
1: Excellent. Nice. Any other guesses? What's that last one hanging out? The E.B. White character?
0: Yep.
5: I have no idea.
1: Great. Where are you calling from?
5: Flatbabs.
1: Thank you.
0: Hey, thanks for playing.
1: All right. Hi, you're on Small Change.
6: How about Stuart Little?
0: There he
1: is. Oh, there we go.
0: Stuart Little. A two-inch tall spider would be quite large.
6: I love Stuart Little.
0: Also.
1: All right. Where are you calling from?
6: From Lake Nokomis.
1: All right. Thanks,
0: Nokomis.
1: Great job. All right. Well, we got a couple little things out of the way there. I'm particularly delighted to play this next little feature here. So listen to this.
0: If you already use your smartphone or iPad to wake up in the morning, why not use it to wake up with WTIP? You can set an alarm in the new WTIP app to wake up with us first thing in the morning. And with our sleep timer, you can fall asleep to WTIP too. 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Well, that's what I sound like on the radio. This is why I'm on the radio, so I don't have to listen to myself be on the radio, but here it is for me.
1: But hopefully
0: just a
1: some of you
0: strange mirror moment there.
1: Are listening to us through the WTIP app,
0: hopefully,
1: and I know a lot of
0: yes,
1: folks
0: indeed.
1: Are streaming in, so if you haven't downloaded the app yet, be sure to do that. It's really handy, and they made a fun little promo of Paul with some music behind it that I hadn't gotten to hear yet, so there we are. All right, so we had A's for author, a geography B, and now I'm on to CD, which means we're going to do Name That Tune, but it's not naming the tune. I need you to name that album.
0: Name that album.
1: This has been back when you had to buy the whole CD and listen to the whole CD.
0: The way back machine.
1: So I'm going to play three songs. And you're going to tell me the artist and the album. We understand? I don't need the song titles. I need the artist and the album. Let's see if this works. Here we go.

0: All right. Hi, you're on Small Change. Come on, somebody has to know this one. All right.
1: I forgot how synthy it is.
0: Hi, you're on Small Change.
2: Instinct, no strings attached.
0: Thank you so much. You can like picture
1: the one where they're puppets. I don't know.
2: Yes.
0: Yeah. All right. Thanks for helping me out. Thanks, Bob.
2: Bye.
0: All right. All right. All right. So now we understand it. Here's the next one.

0: see if anybody calls back. I knew two of those. The third one was harder, but I did buy this one on cassette instead of CD.
1: Name that cassette.
0: name that cassette. Yeah. Hi, you're on Small Change.
2: Bare Naked Lady Stunt.
1: Hey,
0: that's the one. You go. Where are you calling from?
2: Bluffhouse.
0: Thanks, Bluffhouse.
1: Thanks, Bluffhouse. Trip down memory lane.
0: Trip down memory lane. All right. We just have one person of this generation listening, but, well, you're going to do really well because I have a few more. All right. Here we go. You know the song, but do you know the album?
3: For all those times you stood by me.
1: Ooh, slow jam.
0: Some real slow jam.
1: Slow jam.

0: you know, we'll take the artist, even if you don't have the whole album. Hi, you're on Small Change.
1: Hi, I believe it's Celine Dion, Falling Back Into You.
0: Yes! Thank you so much. Where are you calling from?
2: All the dings.
1: The Shack at Pike Lake.
0: Thanks so much, Pike Lake. All right. Hi, you're on Small Change.
3: Destiny's Child, Writing on the Wall.
0: Yes.
2: There it is.
0: Excellent.
2: There it is.
0: Where are you calling from?
2: The super fans.
3: Blavhouse.
0: Thanks, Blavhouse. Hi, you're on Small Change. All right. I do have one more, but that category went over like a lead balloon, so I'm a little hesitant. Let's give it a try. Let's see if it's a slightly different genre. Maybe people will get it. It's the same time period, I'm going to tell you, when CDs were like all the rage, but here we go. Paul knows this one, at least.

0: So many bangers.
1: I think we've had this, I mean, just as a name that tune. Well, now you know the artist. You and me. Hi, you're on Small Change. Hello, you're on Small Change.
2: Is it No Doubt?
1: Yes, that is the artist. Do you know the album?
2: Oh, dang it, I do not.
1: That's all right. You get a ding. Where are you calling from?
2: All right. Cedar Lake.
1: Thanks, Cedar Lake.
0: Cedar Lake.
1: Hi, you're on Small Change.
2: Tragic Kingdom.
1: There it is.
0: Tragic Kingdom.
1: I was just letting it play in the back. Sure. We might as well just enjoy some of the tunes. All right, where are you calling from?
2: I think it's a great category.
1: Thank you so much. All right. Thanks, Blavos.
0: Just a gentle serenade from Gwen there.
1: You know, just like let it play. I'm going to say maybe no one else had fun calling in besides the two people who did. But all those songs put a smile on my face. Yeah. So really tells you something about where we are. All right. Well, do you want to do some tunes or I've got an On This Day? I mean, lest a day go by without an On This Day.
0: Let me give us. So what happened on this day anyway?
1: On this
0: what day is it?
1: May 29th. All right. On this day, in 1851, this abolitionist and women's rights activist gave her most famous speech at the Ohio Women's Rights Convention. Subsequently published in the abolitionist newspaper, the Anti-Slavery Bugle, in June 1851, the speech has become known as the Ain't I a Woman speech, although it did not include that phrase. Name the person who gave that speech. Today is the birthday in 1917 of the president who told us, ask not what your country can do for you, ask what you can do for your country. And following numerous failed attempts by others, these two became the first climbers to surmount Mount Everest on this day in 1953. Hi, you're on Small Change.
3: Hi, is that JFK, John F. Kennedy?
1: That is JFK, his birthday today, 1917. Any other guesses?
3: Well, I know one of the guys that went up.
1: We'll give you a ding.
3: Edmund Hillary?
1: Edmund Hillary is one of them.
0: There's one.
1: All right, where are you calling from?
3: Foggy Hill Road.
1: Thanks, Foggy Hill.
0: I think he got there first, right? He just kind of like shoved the other guy down.
1: Let's hope not.
0: I got to...
1: Hi, you're on Small Change.
4: Yeah, one of the climbers for Everest, was that Edmund Hillary?
1: Sure was. That was one of them. Nice. Any other guesses?
4: All right. No, that's about it. The last guy got my other guess.
1: All right. Where are you calling from?
4: Southwestern Summit.
1: All right. Thanks so much. Hi, you're on Small Change.
5: Hi, how about Sojourner Truth?
1: That was Sojourner Truth.
0: Excellent.
1: Any guess on that other climber to get to the peak of Everest?
5: No, I have no idea. Sorry.
1: That's all right. Where are you calling from?
5: This is Longfellow.
1: All right. Thanks, Longfellow. Hi, you're on Small Change.
6: Tenzing Norgay, who I've had the pleasure to meet.
1: Incredible.
0: Very much incredible.
1: Thank you so much for representing Tenzing on this show. All right. Where are you calling from?
6: Lovely, lovely, lovely man. Mm-hmm. And actually, I think he got to the top before Ed.
0: There you go.
1: Yeah, good. We'll stick with that. You're 1 degree of separation. There we go. Where are you calling from?
6: Exactly. Leo Lake.
1: All right. Thanks, Leo Lake. Okay. This state became the 30th state to join the Union on this day in 1848. Today is the birthday of actress and LGBTQ activist who broke new ground as a transgender woman in shows like Orange is the New Black. She also appeared on the cover of Time magazine on this day in 2014 and was the first transgender person to do so. So name that public figure. On this day in 1942, this song was recorded for the soundtrack to the film Holiday Inn, and it has since become the best-selling single ever. You will not believe what the song is. Best-selling single ever. I could tell you the artist, but we're going to see if anybody gets up from this. And all right, let's go to the phones. Hi, you're on Small Change.
3: Is it White Christmas?
1: It is White Christmas.
0: There you go.
1: Who knew?
0: Best-selling single.
1: Best-selling single ever. Any other guesses?
3: No, that's it.
1: All right, where are you calling from?
3: Foggy Hill Road.
1: Thanks, Foggy Hill. Hi, you're on Small Change. Hello, you're on Small Change.
7: No, famous seriously.
4: Hello.
1: Hi, you're on Small Change.
4: Yeah, the 30th state, I think, was Wisconsin.
1: Sure was.
0: Hometown. Hometown pride.
1: Right. Where are you calling from? Any other guesses?
8: No guesses, but we're calling from Mysterious Lane in Farmington.
1: Mm. Thanks, Mysterious Lane.
0: Mysterious Lane.
1: Hi, you're on Small Change.
9: Hi, was the transgender person Bruce Jenner, whatever his new name is, Christy or whatever it is?
1: No, it was not Jenner. It was not a Jenner. Any other guesses? They were in Orange. She was in Orange is the New Black, is my big hint for that. But.
9: You know the
1: All right. No. Where are you calling from?
9: That's in Paul Fanclub.
1: Thanks, Fanclub.
0: And Rocky Horror Picture Show, I think. Update of Rocky Horror.
1: I couldn't speak to that. But hi, you're on Small Change.
5: Hi, I think the actor is Laverne Cox.
1: That's who I'm looking for. All right, where are you calling from?
5: This is Longfellow.
1: Thanks, Longfellow. All right, I have one more in this category. On this day, in 1913, the pioneering Russian ballet corps Ballet Russe performed this ballet by Igor Stravinsky, choreographed by the famous dancer Vaslav Nijinsky at a French theater in Paris. I could say it, but what? Now considered a triumph of early modernist dance, the performance elicited a powerful negative reaction from the audience. Some say it inspired a riot. Ugh. Name that ballet, causing riots in Paris.
0: Vaslav. Yeah. How could you?
1: How could you? Nijinsky. Anyways, name that ballet. Hi, you're on Small Change. Hello, you're on Small Change. They don't want to name that ballet.
0: How dare they?
1: Riot about it. Hi, you're on Small Change.
10: I guess I don't know the ballet, but is it the Dying Swan?
1: It is not the Dying Swan. Ooh. Any other guesses?
10: Nope, that's it.
1: All right, where are you calling from?
10: Olga Lake.
1: Thanks, Olga Lake.
0: Thanks, Olga Lake.
1: Hi, you're on Small Change.
11: Hi, you're on Small Change.
12: You're on it. Okay. Where are you calling
11: from? Hi.
12: Thanks, Olga Lake.
1: Hi, you're on Small Change.
12: Okay, here you go.
11: Hi, it's Rite of Spring.
1: It is the Rite of Spring.
0: There you go.
1: Excellent. Where are you calling from?
12: Oh, Lake. Tell me where you're calling from.
11: It is the Rite of Spring.
10: There you go.
11: Excellent.
12: Where are you calling from?
11: Lake Minnetonka.
1: Thanks, Lake Minnetonka. Good to have you playing with us.
0: There you go. Rite of Spring. Controversial.
1: Riotous.
0: Upsetting.
1: Yeah.
0: Riotous.
1: You know, who knew that ballet could be so spicy? All right.
0: Indeed.
1: Well,
0: should we play some tunes?
1: Let's play some tunes. We've got just a couple minutes left, and we'd love to tune out with you. What do you have for us?
13: It's our party, we can do what we want. It's our party, we can say what we want. It's our party, we can love what we want. We can kiss who we want, we can screw what we want. It's our party, we can do what we want.
0: Right up there with the Rites of Spring. Controversial.
1: Causing riots.

0: Hi, you're on Small Change.
1: I'm pretty sure the middle one was Foster the People, but I don't know the title. I'm going to go with Pumped Up Kicks.
2: Ooh, that's a good guess. It is kind of a similar song. Good guess, but not the right one.
1: Oh, not at all right?
2: No.
0: Any
2: that
0: other
2: that song is
0: bummer.
2: Similar, though. I see where you're going with it. Yeah.
1: Okay.
2: Similar era, similar bands, yeah.
0: All right. Where are you calling from?
1: All right. Olga Lake.
0: Thanks Olga Lake. Hi, you're on Small Change.
3: We heard Toto. Hold the line.
2: You sure did.
0: All right. Where are you calling from?
3: Giddy up. End of the road in Birchwood.
0: Thanks, Birchwood. Hi, you're on Small Change. Hi, you're on Small Change.
2: All right, let's. 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
4: Peter, Bjorn, and John.
2: There it is.
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2: you got
0: all
2: it.
0: All right.
2: Yes.
0: Where are you calling from?
4: Bluffhouse.
0: Thanks, Bluffhouse.
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4: Oh, that is Miley Cyrus, We Can't Stop.
2: It is.
0: You don't have to be ashamed. You know the right answer.
2: We all know.
4: No, Miley's my favorite.
2: Yeah.
0: Okay, great. You just sort of said it like in an apologetic way, and I'm like, no, no, you have the right answer. You can be excited about it. Where are you calling from?
4: The Summer Suite in Tofty.
0: All right. Thanks, Summer Suite. Thanks for playing.

right. Well, this is Steph on behalf of Paul and myself. It's good to be back. Thanks for joining us for Small Change tonight. 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

Live from high on top of the hill in Uptown Grand Marais, the coolest small town in America, it's Boomer Jam. Hi, groovy guys and groovy girls. Peace, love, dope, crash pads, incense, and Hare Krishna, all you groovy feeks. Right on and solid. Peace and power to the people. How y'all doing tonight? My name is Tyler. I'll be with you till 10 o'clock. Got some of the best pop, rock, rhythm, and blues from the 50s, 60s, and 70s. And we start off there with Nana, Hey Hey, Kiss Him Goodbye. A producer, Paul Leka, musician, producer, recording engineer, had that in a can someplace. He had a new album to release, and there was nothing to fill up side B. So he says, oh, grab this one and throw it on there. It became a big hit. They had to find and build a band called Steam and send them out on the road with this song. And as I said, it was a hit. The rest is history. Got a little great music for you, but one of the most important things that I do for you is the weather. And currently it's 61 degrees, a spectacular day on the North Shore. Hanging out by the big lake, cutting wood, splitting wood. I'm way behind here on wood splitting, but I was at it, hard at it. And lots of people in town, not as many as I'm accustomed to about this time of year, but that's okay. Welcome. Good to have you here. All the seasonal people, welcome back. And all the regulars, how you doing? Good to see you again. Lots of good things going on. Good to see the shops opening again. And it's just a really, really nice day on the North Shore. Give you some idea what's happening. Currently 61 degrees. The high today was 62 according to Weather Underground. We are expecting a low of about 55 tonight. Tomorrow a high of 55 and Sunday a high of 61. Tomorrow low of 43. So we got a variety going on here. Sunday low of 46, partly cloudy all through Wednesday. So don't hold your breath. Get out there and enjoy it. Be careful. Be careful. Things are changing around here. And so you have to take it easy. Be careful. Watch what's going on. As a matter of fact, there have been sightings and even itchings as far as this is concerned.

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1: Thank you, Will. 823 here on WTIP. Big shout out to Steph and Paul for all their help this evening with Small Change. Always a delight. I know lots of people enjoy it, as I do. In that set, we start off with Black Fly by Bill Houston. He's a Thunder Bay guy. I shared the salon of a sailboat with Bill, and we jammed good part of the night down there in the harbor of Red Rock Provincial Park. Delightful performer, fun to be with, has some great songs. Got some more of his stuff, maybe a little bit later. We also heard from Jerry Jeff Walker, Gone But Not Forgotten. Once again, another great writer and performer. Got a guy that worked with him years ago, coming up a little bit later, with Black Fly, and They Are Out There, The Scourge of the North, with Hill Country Rain. We've got Neon Tetra with David Grisman. Once again, talent, and Mary Wells here on WTIP. I attended a fundraiser over on West Bearskin over the weekend, and what, talk about delightful people, youthful, helpful, fresh faces. Food was pretty good. We helped out an old establishment. And ran into some more of the people at the Y this week as they were preparing for their lifeguard training and doing their lifeguard training, but just brought back memories of my days as a camper as well as a camp counselor, 10 years at Many Point Scout Reservation, but lots of it there, but this came to mind, so I thought I'd share it with you here. Check it out.

Hello, fada. Here I am at Camp Granada. Camp is very entertaining. And they say we'll have some fun if it stops raining. I went hiking with Joe Spivey. He developed poison ivy. You remember Leonard Skinner. He got ptomaine poisoning last night after dinner. All the counselors hate the waiters. And the lake has alligators. And the head coach wants no sissies. So he reads to us from something called Ulysses. Now I don't want, this should scare you, but my bunkmate has malaria. You remember

Dearest fada, darling mother, how's my precious little brother? Let me come home if you miss me. I would even let Aunt Bertha hug and kiss me. Wait a minute, it stopped hailing. Guys are swimming, guys are sailing, playing baseball. Gee, that's better.

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1: Thank you very much. Did it again. 8:41 here on WTIP Boomer Jam. The Big Boomer here. My name is Tyler. I'll be with you until 10 o'clock. We start out with Alan Sherman with Camp Grenada. Go Daddy O, the Big Bad Voodoo Daddy. Billy Ocean with Ocean Queen and Mr. Lee with the Bobettes. Got a lot more music here on WTIP. Slow it down here quite a bit. Check it out.

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Wow. 8:57 here on WTIP. This is Boomer Jam. My name's Tyler. I'll be with you till 10 o'clock. In that set, we hear from The Temptations, Sting, Heart. These Dreams, by the way, just turned 50 years old. I had a brush with fame several years ago. I was out in Seattle visiting a friend. They had a holiday gathering at a big barn dominium that had been converted to a meeting and social place. Stacked up in the corner were all the road cases for Heart. So that was their practice space right there. But just a neat old building that had been converted into a convention room, dining hall, whatever the case might be. And then lastly, George Benson with My One and Only Love. And that is from a contest or gathering of the minds put together by Lee Ritenour every year. That was George Benson on guitar, by the way, and he would get these young fledgling guitarists and bass players, and he now has piano players as well, and they all come and show their stuff, and the best of the best get a record contract and some tutelage. As a matter of fact, I went to see Lee Ritenour a few years ago, and he had a young man that had won the contest on keys there. So pretty impressive. It is just about that time, and we'll call it 8:59. 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Gentle women, gentlemen, good evening and welcome to Hour 2 of Boomer Jam. My name is Tyler. Be with you until 10 o'clock here. One of the most important things that I do is the weather, and at the top of the list there is a big hazardous weather condition on for this evening. And the reason for that is the dry, dry conditions. Wildfires are possible, so I need you to be on your best behavior. You're in my backyard. I'll be watching, so please be careful. We've seen what can happen here down in the Two Harbors area. Some of that was natural disaster, but there's also some tomfoolery that they're following up on down there as well. So please, please be careful. It was 61 in degrees of Harbor Grammar. In the Harbor Grammar, it's 72 right now up at the airport. And there is a possibility, a low of 49 degrees, mostly clear, and then partly cloudy and breezy. A high of 67 tomorrow at the airport, mostly sunny. Saturday night, partly cloudy, and 45 degrees. Partly cloudy with a low around 49 degrees, breezy with a light east wind increasing to 10 miles per hour in the evening. Winds could gust as high as 30 miles per hour. That's when the dangers happen. Lots of drying takes place, and it can move fires right along. Mostly sunny on Saturday at a high of 67 degrees. East wind around 10 miles per hour with gusts as high as 20 miles per hour. Saturday night, partly cloudy with a low around 45. East wind 5 to 10 miles per hour, becoming light and variable after midnight. Winds could gust as high as 15 miles per hour. Sunday, sunny with a high near 73. Calm wind becoming south around 5 miles per hour in the afternoon. Sunday night, mostly clear with a low around 50. Calm wind on Sunday night. Sunny with on Monday with a high near 71 degrees, mostly. Let's do that again. Monday, sunny with a high near 71 degrees. A light northeast wind could become east 5 to 10 miles per hour in the morning, and winds could gust as high as 5 miles per hour. And then mostly clear on Monday night with a low of 46, east wind around 5 miles per hour with gusts as high as 15 miles per hour. Gonna hold right there. We got lots more music here for you this evening. Hope you enjoy it. I am certainly having a good time. This lady teamed up with a jazz superstar. They got a gold album out of it. And lots of stories going on here, but check this one out, see if you know who these people are.

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1: Thank you very much. 920 here on WTIP. Boomer Jam, the big boomer here. Pleasure to be with you one more time. Spectacular day on the North Shore. Thank you, all those responsible for weather up there. It was a wonderful day. Edith and the Kingpin. That was Herbie Hancock and Tina Turner. Did you figure it out? It was a Grammy Award winning from 2008. River, the Joni Letters. Joni Mitchell and Herbie Hancock collaborated on a number of songs from her letters and her writings and his music, and the end result was a Grammy best album for the Grammys that year, and pretty impressive. I like the whole thing. Ebb Tide by the Righteous Brothers, Sweet Thing from Rufus, and of course that Chaka Khan. I bought that album back in February of 1974 at Rainbow Records on Northwest 23rd and May Avenue in Oklahoma City. I was down there on a temporary duty, going to school down there for my business. And I tell you, Rainbow and I exchanged a lot of cash there back in the days. Having your first job and footloose and fancy free, pretty impressive. And then lastly, Southside Johnny and the Jukes. That was a Boss tune. That was Bruce Springsteen's tune, The Fever. That goes back to 1973. Got another tune for you here. I hope you like it. I don't care if you like it. I like it. This one goes back quite a ways, as a matter of fact, to high school days. A little story around it. I was out standing with my neighbors tonight, standing for justice and peace, and we were making our feelings known here in the Cook County area. But at any rate, I asked for this song because it was on my playlist. I want to hear it again. Back in 67, we were actively involved in the Vietnam War. I went to a peace rally, dragged my guitar along, as a matter of fact. I was one of the feature performers that night in one of the churches there. I was learning this particular song. The sheet music was on a stack of my books there. The nun that had organized it asked me to cover that up, or she actually covered it up, took it and stuck it in. She didn't want the priest to see it. But that's okay. Spanky and our gang here. Check it out.

That's where I'll get this.

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1: Back in the Yale, I know that voice. The time is 9:40 here on WTIP. 20 more minutes to go. This is the captain speaking, Tyler. Having a good evening here, enjoying it. A little hazy today, as on the end of a chainsaw most of the day here. And that's an adventure, especially in this heat. That's best done when it's 20 degrees outside. Anyways, Spanky and our gang here on WTIP, Sergio Mendez in Brazil 66, Joe Sample and Layla Hathaway, that's Donnie Hathaway's daughter, singing Fever there, and of course, Joel Cocker. 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

a secret. I don't just want to know about any secret of yours. I want to know about one special secret. Because tonight I want to learn.

On No Fair. I like that song. I want to have to bail out now. Thank you so very much for a wonderful evening. Had all the fun I can possibly stand. Spectacular day on the North Shore. Looks like it's going to be another one tomorrow. Current temperatures around the area, 55 degrees in Grand Marais, 79 in the Twin Cities, Duluth, Minnesota, 63, Two Harbors, 59, 60 in Silver Bay, 56 in Tofty, Houghton, Michigan, 56 degrees, Bayfield, Wisconsin, 60, Grand Portage, 59 degrees, Thunder Bay, 62, and Ely, Minnesota is 74 degrees. Be back in a second. Say goodnight.

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Keep in mind, ladies and gentlemen, you're in my backyard. Behave yourself. Take care of this area. It is home. The only one I know right now. And it's very vulnerable to fire and mischief. No matter what the weather is, keep in mind, it's another day in paradise. Good night now.

This is American Roots from New Orleans. We've got traditional and modern jazz, blues and soul, plus a little country, roots rock and pop. We'll hear from Cannonball Adderley and Betty Carter, Guitar Slim and Slim Harpo. We'll have the sense to come in out of the blues pouring down like rain and get to the sunny side of the street with Peggy Lee and Benny Goodman, party with Count Basie and Ella Fitzgerald, and walk on with Waylon Jennings and Nancy Sinatra until we put our right foot forward with the original Panette's Brass Band. We're on the road in a moment with the tale of the Junko Partner on American Roots.

0: This is American Roots from New Orleans. And if you like the music, tell all your friends. But if you don't like the music, don't tell nobody.
1: Down the road came a Jonko partner. 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

0: Trumpeter Kermit Ruffins and the Barbecue Swingers, live at Vaughn's Club in New Orleans' famed Ninth Ward.
1: Come on, New Orleans!
0: The band played Thursday nights there for years. The trombone player is Corey Henry, who now plays that show with his band, the Treme Funktet, and we'll hang with them live later in the show. Before that, the first recording of a legendary New Orleans song about the man who brings the junk. They call him the Junko Partner. James Wayne in 1951 on an early 45 RPM format from Sittin' In With Records. Coming up, jazz, blues, and soul, all stirred up. We'll start with a bebop tune written by Dizzy Gillespie, played here by Cannonball Adderley's band, 1959, co-led by Milt Jackson on vibes, with Percy Heath bass, Art Blakey drums, Wynton Kelly piano, a very seriously great band led by Cannonball Adderley on alto sax. It's Groovin' High on American Roots.

0: The blues came pouring down. 1951, Tiny Bradshaw from Youngstown, Ohio, recording for the Cincinnati label King Records. Before that, To Me, It's Storming, an unreleased 1967 track from the Memphis songwriting duo of George Jackson and Dan Greer, recording as George and Greer. We also heard Jazz Ain't Nothing But Soul from Detroit's Betty Carter. She was born Lily Mae Jones. Lionel Hampton called her Betty Bebop when she was in his band. Betty became known as a great band leader and mentor to jazz musicians and was named an NEA Jazz Master in 1992. Jazz Ain't Nothing But Soul was released on Betty's 1960 album, The Modern Sounds of Betty Carter. And we are back with more modern sounds in blues and jazz, searching for the sunny side of the street when American Roots returns.
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0: This is American Roots with blues, jazz, and country coming up. I said we'd get to the sunny side of the street, but things are not always the same inside as outside. This is Richland, Mississippi blues slide guitarist Elmore James, recording in New York City 1959 for Chess. Stand by for the slide guitar.

Eddie Guitar Slim Jones, 1953. Sung with great conviction. Well, I done got over it. Recorded in New Orleans for Specialty Records at J&M Studios. A great band, including Ray Charles on piano. That was a year before Guitar Slim's big hit, The Things That I Used to Do. Slim was born in Greenwood, Mississippi. And before becoming an R&B singer, guitar player, he was known for his dancing prowess, gaining the nicknames Limberleg Eddie and Rubber Legs. Before Guitar Slim was Slim Harpo, the Baton Rouge harmonica blues man with Raining in My Heart on the Accello label, 1961. James Slim Harpo Moore got his stage name from his wife, Lavelle. So now, at last, we escape from the reigning blues to a song written by Dorothy Fields and Jimmy McHugh, played here by clarinetist Benny Goodman and sextet. You know this song, played and sung by many artists, but here, it's Peggy Lee, 1941, on the sunny side of the street.

0: I've had to wait. 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
1: Ella Fitzgerald, yes. 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

0: Something special was in the air. 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
1: The word jazz man, a hero of mine, Ken Nordine from Chicago, 1957. My baby. I find it especially funny since New Orleanians always say, "Hey, baby," to one another in jest and affection, regardless of gender. But Ken Nordine was thinking baby talk, which is cool, too. And by the way, I'm told there's a video clip of Fred Astaire dancing to My Baby. Check it out on our Facebook page. We also heard Party Blues with Ella Fitzgerald and Joe Williams, scat singing about being out on a date. Not really baby talk, but he did call her baby girl. All backed up by Count Basie on that swing steady piano with Thad Jones and Joe Newman trumpets, Henry Coker trombone, Frank West tenor sax, Freddie Green guitar, Eddie Jones bass, and Sonny Payne on drums. We live for such great American roots music, and we'll be back with more in a minute.
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1: Coming up, songs about walking the line and walking out. First, it's Tony Joe.

I always like that horn soundtrack for the Boots, Walking Away. Nancy Sinatra, 1966. It was written by Lee Hazlewood for him to sing, but Nancy said it sounded better coming from, I'm quoting, a girl. He agreed. So that's our finance romance Boots set of songs, including Only Daddy That'll Walk the Line, written by country guitarist Jimmy Bryant, recorded by Waylon Jennings, 1968, from his LP Only the Greatest, produced by Chet Atkins and recorded at RCA Victor Studios in Nashville. I want to get back to New Orleans with a group we've worked with over the years, also on our website at AmericanRoots.org. The award-winning, the original, Panette's Brass Band, whose trumpet player Jazz Henry is the daughter of the band leader coming up, Corey Henry. This song is from their album called Finally on American Roots.

Blue Soul from Richard Blue Mitchell on trumpet, with his sextet, Wynton Kelly piano, Jimmy Heath tenor sax, Curtis Fuller trombone, Sam Jones bass, and Philly Joe Jones drums. Bluesy, soulful jazz. Coming up, a live set with New Orleans jazz, soul, blues, funk, and more from trombonist Corey Henry and his Treme Funk Tet. Our program is produced in collaboration with the School of Liberal Arts at Tulane University here in New Orleans, with support from the National Endowment for the Arts, music appreciator Jim Hart in Chicago, and public radio listeners nationwide. I'm Nick Spitzer, and this is American Roots from PRX, Public Radio Exchange.

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0: This is American Roots Live with New Orleans trombonist Corey Henry and his Tremé Funk Tet. It's a band that plays modern and trad jazz mixed with funk, rock, and soul. Corey Henry didn't learn his music in a school band like many in New Orleans do. The Tremé neighborhood was his classroom. Family members and neighbors were his teachers. He's a father and grandfather who supports the local clubs and uses music to push back against gun violence. I first met Corey Henry in a pickup basketball game. He was a good player, but he is a master musician.
1: Here we go, y'all. Showtime. Right here live, y'all. Great city of New Orleans.
0: Over the years, Corey Henry has played trombone in Rebirth Brass Band, Kermit Ruffin's Barbecue Swingers, and Galactic. But the talented sideman now leads his own band, the Tremé Funk Tet. And here they are, opening the set at Marini Studios with Tell Me on American Roots.

0: Cora Henry and the Treme Funktet here live on American Roots. Before we come further, just tell me, what was the tune that you just played?
1: That was a tune titled Tell Me. It was a tune wrote by the Little Rascals Brass Band.
0: Mm-hmm.
1: That was the first brass band I started.
0: Corey, you grew up in the Treme, an important neighborhood in the city, really an important neighborhood for the whole world with all of its music and culture. Tell us a little about growing up in that neighborhood.
1: It was a pretty vibrant area. We used to have a lot of social and pleasure clubs and brass bands performing at the different clubs and stuff like that. So I used to go out, you know, chuck them out, stand outside the bar, kind of listen, you know, and wait for them to come outside. And then I just followed the second line around the block.
0: I was going to say, you didn't have to go into a bar to follow a second line down the street.
1: Yeah, no, they come outside eventually.
0: Chase them down.
1: Go to walk, you know, take a little walk or whatever. But, you know, there's a lot of bad musicians, great musicians from that area. Like you say, it's one of the most important places in the city.
0: Yeah.
1: As far as music goes, in the world.
0: And in your family, history of music.
1: Yeah.
0: Grandfather, uncle.
1: Yep, we all was born and raised in the Treme. My grandfather, Chester Jones, he was a drummer. He played with the Preservation Hall and some different brass bands throughout the city. You know, and my uncle Benny Jones, of course, runs the Treme Brass Band.
2: At a young age, I was able to travel with the Treme Brass Band.
0: Mm.
2: You know, he took me into the band, you know, and pretty much that's where I got it from the family.
0: Well, it looks like when you're out there walking on the second line, I mean, you're just thrown right into it. You got to make it happen. I mean, did you take lessons outside of getting out in the streets? How did you do it?
2: Nah, you know, I learned everything by ear pretty much,
0: mm-hmm.
2: you know, playing on the streets and, you know, talking to different musicians and getting different, you know, things from each guy and all the people that I'm inspired by, you know, just taking a little piece from here, a little piece from there.
0: And when you were a little kid, you were walking into the French Quarter with your buddies, hanging out. eating sweets. It looks like you were playing in the streets a little bit.
2: Yeah, we played. We was out there. I mean, that was our day job.
0: Yeah.
2: You know, we'll go out there and we'll hustle, play for tips. And we did pretty well out there.
0: I heard also that you have a grandmother who was a music lover, Adeline Henry, and she had a great record collection.
2: Oh, yeah. Yes, indeed.
0: That's something you hear
2: at
0: home.
2: Yeah, my grandmother,
0: you know?
2: Man, she was something else. Yeah, she loved music, though. You know, she had music playing in the house. It's pretty much 24/7.
0: Is that right?
2: Yeah, yeah, you know, she'd be back there cooking some dinner, and she got the music blasting.
0: Laying down the like vinyl, huh?
2: Yeah, you know, so that's why I heard a lot of New Orleans music, you know, on records and stuff like that, too. Like the Olympia Brass Band and Chosen Few Brass Band, yeah. Dirty Dozen.
0: So many great bands coming out of the Treme and nearby. Now, how do you connect the uncle, grandpa, the music in the streets, to what the Treme Funktet is doing today? I mean, you feel like it flows from the childhood history you had?
1: Yeah, most definitely. What I've been coming up doing is just what, now we have electric. We have keyboard and guitars and stuff like that.
0: We're in studios.
1: Yeah, so, but it's pretty much the same kind of vibe, man. You know, we do horn lines, melodies, you know, same stuff.
0: Well, what else you want to put your spin on for now?
1: We're going to do some original music, y'all. This tune is titled Tremazin'.

0: Corey Henry and the Treme Funktet singing about life in Treme. We'll hear more about Corey's connection to the beloved neighborhood above the French Quarter and his family ties to the music when American Roots returns.
1: For over 20 years, WTIP has been the voice of the North Shore, keeping people connected to this special place with local news, features, and music. 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

0: We're back with American Roots Live. Corey Henry and his band, the Treme Funktet, at Barony Studios at the edge of the French Quarter. As the name of the band suggests, the Faubourg Treme is an important part of Corey's family history and his development as a musician. I asked him about the origins of the group.
1: I started the Treme Funktet in 2011 as a way to keep music in the neighborhood and keep music live at the Candlelight. The neighborhood has changed over time.
2: Hey, it's near the quarter. It's got that new visibility, the TV show, everything affecting
1: it. Yeah, it was so much going on. So, you know, but it was a way for us to keep music and to be connected, you know, through a weekly gig over there at the Candlelight. And I'm very thankful to my cousin, Miss Leona, the late, great Miss Leona. You know, she gave us the opportunity to come over there and play anytime we wanted.
2: It feels like the heart of the second line is in this, though. You can be indoors and dancing. You're just not going down the street.
1: Yeah, I mean, that's what I mean. We do a lot of clubs like that, too. So, you know, like the brass bands all through New Orleans playing the clubs. And that's the whole vibe right there, you know.
2: Do you ever still play a second line?
1: I still play some, yeah.
2: Maybe just tell people what a second line's like when you see people in the street, you know, and you're playing with other bands. Maybe it's a memorial. Maybe it's Mother's Day, a Saint's Day.
1: Yeah, well, in New Orleans, we celebrate music with everything. So, but brass band and playing a second line, man, is probably one of the greatest experiences in life, you know. And just to see the energy and the people take the energy so high, it's almost like being in a big stadium with a million people. You know, just seeing everybody put their all into it, you know. Everybody just doing their different dances and whatever they have to offer, whatever they want to contribute. You know, some people sell food, some people just come to dance. You know, some musicians just come to hang out, become dancers, and you know. So,
2: and then there's tourists and strangers and all kinds of characters.
1: All walks of life, yeah. Everybody come through and enjoy it, you know.
2: Yeah.
1: The music and the whole vibe. It's a mobile, like a mobile party.
2: Yeah. Now, what is this? Tell me about the name of the dance that takes the name of your recent recording.
1: Lopitop.
2: Yeah.
1: The Lopitop, that's the title of the album. And that's actually a dance that my father do.
2: Okay, and so what does that mean?
1: It can mean several different things, but I know one thing for sure. It means open up, everybody clear out.
2: Here comes the band and the dancers.
1: Here come the band and the dancers.
2: Uh-huh.
1: Yeah, you know. And that's one of the things that he's been doing, you know, and I think the band that he played with, like the Royal Players, they gave the dance that name. It's hard to explain, but you just got to see
2: it. You can't just say it and read it. You got to see it.
1: You got to see it. It might knock a couple tables over in you.
2: Well, we got a little bit of room here.
1: So we thought it was a great title. So,
2: all right. Well, tell us what you got in mind here.
3: This tune is titled Soul Dream, and this is a Great Boy All-Stars song.

0: Mm-hmm. We mentioned the Candlelight, which is the classic place in Treme. And I know you also, whenever it's possible and the clubs are open, you're over there at the old mother-in-law, which Kermit Ruffins runs, your old colleague from way back when in Rebirth.
1: Yeah, yes,
0: and
1: indeed.
0: Kermit's a real community leader with that club.
1: Yeah, Kermit's been doing a lot of great work over there, too. He's been, you know, he got a lot of entertainment, a lot of bands playing over there. And, you know, of course, he doing his thing. You know, I played with him for some years with the Barbecue Swingers.
0: Right. And now you are playing a gig that Kermit had been playing a long time down there in, you know, the Ninth Ward at Vaughn's.
1: Yeah, Vaughn's is an awesome place, man. The owners are awesome. I used to play with Kermit down there, too, with the Barbecue Swingers back in the days. I was probably 16, 15 or something like that. So Kermit, you know, he was doing the first gig over there, and when he stopped doing it, we took it over. Treme Funk, and we've been doing it for about, I think, 7 years or something like that.
0: For those Thursday night gigs.
1: Yep.
0: Yeah, those are legendary gigs. Corey, what you thinking? What would be something you'd like to bring to us?
1: Yeah, we're going to do a song by the Meters, y'all, entitled Love Slip Up On You. Check it out.

Beckberg on the keys, y'all. Hey, hey. Oh, yeah. One more time, somebody say.

0: Yeah, Meter's tune.
1: Yes, indeed.
0: Meter's such an influence on everybody.
1: Yeah, big time.
0: And of course, they were kind of doing some of the things back in the 70s like you're doing today. They're mixing and matching, you know? They had funk and soul happening.
2: Unbelievable. Awesome people right there, man.
0: Well, y'all are inspiring. Y'all are honoring them by what you do, taking it to the current moment and beyond.
1: That's what we try to do. Keep it going, man.
0: You know, I was going to ask you, I've heard that you've got some kids and a family. How is it being a working musician and raising kids and family and taking care of all that, too?
2: It's wonderful. Like everybody else, it's a lot of work, but it's a wonderful thing. You know, I wouldn't trade that for the world.
0: Yeah, and you have a daughter named Jess.
2: Yeah, she played with the Pinettes brass band, trumpet player.
0: Oh, is that right? She's in the Pinettes. Yeah, the well-loved and known and leading women's brass band of the city.
2: Yes, indeed. And the world.
0: There's also a toddler named Coden out there.
2: That's my little grandson right there.
0: I was going to say. So they're walking around calling you grandpa, huh?
2: Yeah, that's my little man right there, man. Uh-huh. He's 7 years old. He just made 7 years old.
0: Yeah.
2: And he's been playing a little trombone. So yeah. You know, we try to keep some instruments around.
0: Okay.
2: Got to keep it in the family. Pass down the tradition.
0: You know, y'all have been involved in a lot of concerns and the movement really to prevent or come out against violence with music. Could you say a little bit about pushback on bad acting and behavior in the streets or wherever, violence, and what music can do?
2: I mean, we try to, you know, do what we could do to try to influence people to do the right thing, man. You know, there's a lot of wrong in the world already, so. But we just know, you know, we just try to play a positive role in the lives of the people that we touch.
0: Well, in New Orleans, you do have music, you could almost say, as a weapon against violence or a way to respond to it that doesn't hurt anybody.
2: Yeah.
0: Gets them in the streets for something positive.
2: Yeah, we got a lot of songs and stuff that's like anti-violence songs that we try to perform, you know, and try to get people into. So
0: it reminds people of their common humanity to be able to hear the music, to enjoy the music. So that's a powerful thing, I think. New Orleans has a special role in that. And maybe people who listen to this can think about that when they're having pain. They can listen to some of this music and feel better. Yeah.
2: Hopefully so, man.
0: What would you like to do next? What's on your mind, Corey?
2: This song was written by Travis Hill. The late, great Travis Hill was a member of the Tremé Funk Ted as well. And this is one of his favorite songs right here, Trumpet Not Guns, y'all. Special tribute to Trumpet Black.

0: Trumpets, Not Guns, a song written by Travis Hill, also known as the late Trumpet Black, advocating for a culture of music, not violence in the Crescent City. We'll be back with Corey Henry and the Treme Funktet and a funkified rendition of a sunny jazz standard when American Roots returns.
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I'm not afraid to cross over like a four-leaf clover. If I never had a cent, I'd be rich as Rockefeller. Gold dust at my feet on the sunny side.

0: If I never had a cent, I'd be rich as Rockefeller. Gold is at my feet on the sunny side of the street. Hey! Oh, yeah! Shout out to the great Louis Armstrong, y'all. Top, sunny side.
1: Oh, yeah.
2: That's got to be a first, the funk version of Sunny Side of the Street. That's amazing, man.
0: Yeah, thank you.
2: Corey Henry and the Tremé Funktet. Never thought I'd hear it quite like that. I think Louis Armstrong must be going, okay, guys, looking down from on high.
1: Pop's turning over.

0: When you funk something up, what does that mean?
1: Funk it up. You know?
0: That sounds like a good answer to me.
1: Yeah, I mean, it is what it is. You know, we just take it and we just pretty much make it our own and, you know, put our own little spin on it.
0: All right.
1: Treme Funk Tet style, you know.
0: All right. Corey Henry and the Treme Funk Tet. We got time, I think, for one more. Is this something that comes to mind you really want to hadn't had a chance to play today that would...
1: We're going to do another original song, yo. This tune is titled Welcome to My City, y'all.

get it on. Paint your portraits of my life through this trombone. 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
1: Corey Henry, the Tremé Funktet, celebrating their city and ours, New Orleans, live on American Roots. You can catch them Thursday nights at Vaughn's Lounge in the Ninth Ward. The Funktet includes Andrew Calhoun, tenor saxophone, Laquay Frazier, alto and tenor saxophones, Beck Berger, keyboard, organ, the venerable June Yamaguchi on guitar, Marius Tilton bass, Gene the Machine drums, and Funktet leader Corey Henry on trombone and vocals. Thanks, gentlemen. Here's one dedicated to Corey's cousin, Leona Jean Grandison, and her beloved Candlelight Lounge, the last live music bar on North Robertson Street in the Tremé.
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American Roots is produced with hardworking colleagues at Tulane University School of Liberal Arts. 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Thanks to Supervisory Ranger Matt Hampsey and Ranger Hunter Miles Davis. Also to White Oak and Elephant Quilt Productions. Our team includes Maureen Loughran, Olivia Bruslowski, Lauren Callahan, the late Ken Mills, Steve Martin, and Tulane students, Gavin Hannenberg, Paige Veal, and Emily Clark. 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Thanks also to New Orleans and Company. 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

In 2020, Angelique Kidjo performed at Tokyo's Olympic Games opening ceremony. The following year, she was named one of Time's 100 most influential people. She's also the first Black African artist to receive a Hollywood Walk of Fame star. More information on that August event coming soon. And to date, she's also won 5 Grammy Awards. She's a treasure to say the least, featuring Nile Rodgers and Iza. And found on Kidjo's Hope album, it's Oyaya, getting us into this hour of incredible and timeless music on the mainstream. I'm Brett Mabee. Skanotne, I'm thankful you're well, and I hope there are good minds everywhere today. If you're tuning in for the first time, welcome to a great show where we're encouraged to reimagine a mainstream music scene. And I want to be here without you, so stick around for some details as to how we can stay in touch and even how you can participate in some of the music that's being played in the rotation. We'll be adding new songs from Vince Staples later on, and our first new addition for the hour is Beth Bambara's April 2026 digital single, Walking in the Dark. It's a meditation on uncertainty, trust, and finding direction. With lyrics like, 'cause I'm so tired of walking in the dark, twist and turn, falling right back to the start, you're gonna fall in love with this great track on the mainstream. Enjoy it.

To celebrate its 50th anniversary, John Densmore and Robbie Krieger, the surviving members of The Doors, put out the Riders on the Storm Song Around the World edition with a little help from a lot of incredible artists, including Sebastian Robertson, Lucas Nelson, Margot Price, just to name a few. And of course, you heard the powwow drums and the powwow singers in there. It's an absolutely fantastic way to bring that first block to an end on the mainstream. I'm Brett Mabee, and if you're just now getting here, there's never a bad time to enjoy some music together. We still have a lot of ways to go, but it'll be over before you know it, so as always, be sure you keep your local station schedule on hand so you can join me. 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A lot of great things happening at mainstreamradio.net. Megabog is coming up later on. Also one from Thea May. As we get ready to wind down the first half, our first song comes to us from an artist often billed as Mississippi Gabe Carter. Now officially, he's known as just Gabe Carter. Now, despite the nickname, he doesn't actually come from Mississippi. The moniker has more to do with the traditions he channels, not his birthplace. Originally from Indiana, Turn It Up with Gabe's Buffalo Road from the Tell Everybody 21st Century Juke Joint Blues from AZI Sound on the Mainstream.

At the halfway point of this hour's broadcast, allow me just a quick opportunity to get a shout out to a few friends who are dialed into WGZS 89.1 FM in Fond du Lac, Minnesota. It's always good to have you here. And I should remind you that if you do have to step away from listening on your old-fashioned radio, you can always check your station's local airwaves for the possibility of a free app, or there are other digital means as well, including by heading on over to Native Voice One's website at nv1.org. Catch the mainstream multiple times throughout the work week and beyond. It does air every Monday through Friday right before Native America Calling, where you're invited to join the conversation in some pressing matters facing Indian country. A really great show that comes to you every Monday through Friday. Before our time is officially through, Mega Bog, I'll join you again after one of my favorites from Najawan. I still want to introduce a Vince Staples new release into the library. And right now, it's the French-American artist Lolo Zouai. Born in France, but now spending her time on the West Coast, she teamed up with Luz and the Yakuza for Lemon Squeeze. Enjoy your listening and keep it tuned right in to the mainstream.

Najuan's Exit, found on their 2022 Resurgence EP on the mainstream. We also heard Cactus People from Megabog's End of Everything, and it was Lolo Zuai's Lemon Squeeze, featuring Luz and the Yakuza, a recent addition and a great track in the rotation. Let's do this again. You bring the popcorn and your best listening ears, and I'll, of course, supply the tunes and some sometimes quirky anecdotes. I'll try to keep them to a minimum, though. Not too many bad jokes here on the mainstream. But as always, check your listings for the next time you can dial in. 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And before I forget, a standing and open invitation for the professional singer-songwriter in your life. 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Box 252, Salamanca, New York, 14779. I look forward to hearing from you soon. In the remainder of the hour is Thea May. And right now, we're going to kick off this final block with a new edition, courtesy of Vince Staples. Released April 26th and found on the Crybaby album. Enjoy Blackberry Marmalade. And don't go anywhere. There's a great set of music yet ahead as we wind down this hour on the mainstream.

0: they miserable. They know that behind every smile, they think about killing you.
1: Say it.
0: Say it. It's okay to say it. Just say it, please. I won't tell anyone. Head on, gangster, dangerous, famous, bougie, lowy, proud and Gucci, artist, heartless, honest, smart.

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last 2 decades, worm stew has existed in various forms, but it wasn't until 2024 that their current lineup clicked and everything fell into place. Just goes to show you that persistence pays off as well. From their first and proper album, Last Days of Loma, it's a great 60-sounding track spinning that we got into the library not that long ago, getting us into this hour on the mainstream. I'm Brett Mabee, your host through these sonic explorations, and as I do 7 days a week, 3 hours a day, I'm broadcasting from the Seneca Nation's Allegheny Territory. We're going to cover a lot of ground today across various genres as we seek to reimagine what a mainstream music scene can look and sound like. I have some Rolling Stones coming up before too long, also some Bastards of Soul, a track that features Ghost Funk Orchestra. As we do climb into our musical listening vessel, we're going to hear from Wyatt C. Lewis, but not before Modest Mouse. This track, Picking Dragon's Pockets, has been described as a bombastic kickoff with an anthemic chorus, and it's a sneak peek of a great new album, An Eraser and a Maze. Be on the lookout for the June release. This single came out April 23rd, and I humbly submit it for your consideration and approval on the mainstream.

Mozart Gabriel's Hold Back from the Eager Within the Fire album on the mainstream. Before that was Wyatt C. Lewis with There, found on the Chandler album, an award-winning release for an up-and-coming Métis singer-songwriter. And the latest from Modest Mouse is Picking Dragon's Pockets, a sneak peek of their June 2026 release, An Eraser and a Maze. Let me know what you think about these songs. I always love hearing from you, so shoot me a line at Brett, B-R-E-T-T, at mainstreamradio.net. 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I do get those from time to time. And you can always check out the website for more information as to how to do just that. And I should also point out that I'm always looking for great new music, so send me your tracks to Brett at mainstreamradio.net as well. A double shot of Tank and the Bangos coming right up. And looking ahead, a bluesy set to kick off the second half. A new one in the library from Zainab. And getting back to business right now, we're rewinding a little bit with Tank and the Bangas and a track that features Samara Joy and Robert Glasper. They did just put out their latest full-length album, The Last Balloon, and you know I'm going to get more tracks on from that in the near future. They're one of my favorite bands, and I got to see them live at the New Orleans Jazz Fest a number of years ago, and it was truly a mind-blowing experience. It's Remember from their The Heart, The Mind, The Soul on the mainstream.

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Looking ahead, and as I was mentioning earlier, we're going to kick off this set on somewhat of a bluesy note. I have some Bastards of Soul before too long. I'll join you after one from The Sacred Souls. I didn't do that on purpose, but right now, Getting Back Into Things is a single that the Stones released last year. It's actually a cover, and a darn fine one as well. They do have a new album coming out this year, so be on the lookout for more information and tracks from that. But in the meantime, it's Shame, Shame, Shame, kicking off this set on the mainstream.

These Sacred Souls with Any Old Fool on your new favorite show. Before that was Bastards of Soul, Bitterness, featuring the Ghost Funk Orchestra and Found on the Give It Right Back album. We also heard Lisa Raimi's Vagabond and the Rolling Stones cover of Shame, Shame, Shame. I hope you can join me again sooner than later, and you're always welcome to tune in on your favorite AM/FM station. Check those listings, and the more the merrier. So tell your friends and family that we like to have fun shaking things up. We're putting the community back in the community radio, one great listener at a time, and that has me looking right at you. So, as always, join me for some fun and incredible music. Before our time together is up, DJ Shub, the acclaimed Mohawk electronic artist who got his start with A Tribe Called Red before embarking on his own successful solo career. He likes to collaborate, and we're going to hear one with DJ Paul and Nova RX. But right now, it is that time for yet another new tune, and this one is Zynob's first official release on Ninja Tune's Technicolor imprint. Turn it up with Jaru and join me again. 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Also, I don't know when that jeans. Hi, Twa. So then it's good. Don't hang down with me. Sing along and have some fun today.

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Alabama Shakes won 4 Grammys before going on hiatus a number of years ago. They reunited in 2024 after nearly a decade apart. And while Brittany Howard did embark on a successful solo career, it certainly didn't end the band. It did strengthen the core following of the group. This is one of their latest singles, American Dream, getting us into this hour of fantastic listening on the mainstream. That's right. That could only mean one thing. I'm Brett Mabee, and I'm welcoming you right now and hoping that you'll join me for the entire time. We'll be listening to Tedeschi Trucks and Leon Russell. Also, Samantha Crane, one from This Is Laura Lee, the project of Nate Amos. Right now, we're heading on up to Greenland with Uyarok, the stage name of Inuit artist Akwala Berthelsen. Turn it up with Flags, one of my favorites from him and found on his survival guide to the high north. I'll be joining you again momentarily

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1: You're a good boy.

0: Quinn Christopherson's Good Boy, found on the I Am Bubblegum album on the mainstream. We also heard Inuit soul man Ka Chung's Our Stories, and it was Uyarok's Flags from the Survival Guide to the High North that kicked off the set. I've been trying to get a little bit more of these classics in the rotation being featured regularly, so again, it was great to reach into some of the archives for that first set. I'm Brett Mabee, and if you're just now getting here, get caught back up at mainstreamradio.net, or if you're planning on leaving, you can always get caught back up at nv1.org. See what I did there? 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Winding down this block is an extended jam with the Tedeschi Trucks Band and Leon Russell, the late great singer-songwriter, and the late great Dave Mason. Turn it up with this one, though, from Joy Harjo and her I Pray for My Enemies album. I'll be right back in the second half of this hour's broadcast on the mainstream. Enjoy.
1: This song was taught to me by my cousin Joe Sulfur. It's a welcoming song, saying something like, we were brought here by the old ones, and they're always watching out for us.

We're here to celebrate life. It's so short. We're put here to love and take care of each other. So, ho bunny, let's dance.

Aleno, Alena, Leno, Alena, Leno, Alena, Leno, Alena, Leno.

0: Island, oh, I young the holy. Brilliant.
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0: I'm Brett Mabee, and you're listening to The Mainstream. 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I'll be back after one from Samantha Crane. We'll also be hearing from Jaina in this block, but first, it's Mbong Jr., who has a new album out. Stay tuned for more details on that. Right now, though, from the Paradise Now and Forever, it's Give Me More on the Mainstream.
1: Am I in competition? Am I your first position? You say I'm all you're needing, then you just come up missing. Keep it consistent with me, baby, stop playing with me. 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

Samantha Crane's 2026 single, Belly, bringing My Time With You to an end on your new favorite show. We also heard Dana and Alden's Childhood Crush, featuring Sinya Khan, and it was Jaina before that and Ombongjiar's Give Me More from the Paradise Now and Forever. Thank you for joining me today. 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You can drop her a line at nola@nv1.org. Tyla is coming up before this block is through. I'll see about some Joe Jonas. I did have a friend ask if I would play some, and I'll consider it. But in the meantime, it's This Is Laura Lee, the project of Nate Amos. It's his first official project since officially joining Matador Records. From the Box for Buddy Box for Star release that came out in 2024, it's Where's Your Love Now that I leave you with as we part ways on the mainstream.

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0: got niggas, just know that they miserable. They know that behind every smile, they think about killing you.
1: Say it.
0: It's okay to say. Just say it, please. I don't tell anybody. Get on, gangsta, dangerous, famous, Uzi, Louis, riding, Gucci, artist, the hardest, the honest.

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WTIP has been serving the community since 1998, bringing you local news, weather, information, and entertainment that reflect the personality of the North Shore. 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

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Summer came on back around. 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

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Used like some tissue, ain't never

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I am Mohawk, and you are listening to Native Voice One.

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0: Welcome to the May edition of Superior Reads, a place for readers and writers to keep up to date on the local and national book scene. I'm your host, Lynn Salisbury, and today I have the pleasure of speaking with Kendra Langford Shaw about her debut novel, The Pillager's Guide to Arctic Pianos. Kendra Langford Shaw holds an MFA from the University of Michigan, and she's had fellowships at McDowell and Yaddo and the Vermont Studio Center. Her stories have appeared in numerous literary journals, and she was born in Alaska and is now a city councilwoman in Billings, Montana, where she lives with her family. Welcome to Superior Reads, Kendra.
1: Thanks so much for having me.
0: Yeah. Oh, my goodness. What a wild ride I find myself on when I was reading The Pillager's Guide to Arctic Pianos. So this book, for our listeners' benefit, is set in the far reaches of the territory of the Arctic, where the Spahr family lives on a fjord, accessible by kayak and float plane. It's really an otherworldly novel, yet it faintly is reminiscent of the Oregon Trail and those early settlers, only in a different place with a different climate. So what inspired this wildly creative novel, Kendra?
1: Well, as you mentioned, I was born in Alaska and then grew up partially on an island there and then in Montana, where I live now. And my parents moved up to Alaska originally because they were both teachers. And so they moved up in the 80s when, you know, the state was booming with oil money. My dad was a music teacher, and one of his first jobs was delivering musical instruments to all these different bush schools across southeast Alaska. So he would, yeah, ride in these float planes, delivering like trumpets and violins, figuring out how to get pianos to some of these places. And so I started writing this book as a short story, thinking like, well, okay, what would have happened, you know, if not just one of these planes had gone down, but maybe thousands had, and there were these instruments that had just been kind of littered around the territory. And so I started with the premise of like people that are now hunting for them. And then I was writing this in graduate school, and so I turned it in, you know, and my thesis advisor in class is like, this is so interesting. What happens before? What happens after? And so I started writing what I thought were connected stories. By the time I got to the end of my graduate program, my thesis advisor was like, you do know this is a novel, right?
0: That's awesome.
1: Yeah. Put it all into the context of one family. And it follows them. The book kind of flips back and forth between the original homesteaders that are their early ancestors and then this modern day family living in this world.
0: Yeah, the novel travels back through those generations. The Spahr family is sort of like the current day or present day family, but it goes way back to the homesteader origins. So let's start with Moose's story. Can you tell our listeners a little bit about Moose and how did he come to the Arctic originally and under what conditions?
1: Yeah, so Moose is the great-great-great-great-grandfather of the present-day family. He comes to the territory of the Arctic as a boy, a 12-year-old kid who's been basically drug along on the Arctic version of the Oregon Trail. Their family's been promised a plot of land. The reason I kind of wanted to invent this territory versus overlaying it over Alaska is there's a lot of tension in any place where that's been settled by homesteaders between what the homesteaders did and the native populations that lived there. And so I just wanted to create a world where the native populations have their own land. Nobody's trying to take it from them. But you've got these homesteaders going to this place that's called the Glacial Front that nobody wants to live on. And so they're traversing through it to get up to this these plots of land that they've been promised. And the requirement for them is to prove that they can, like, quote-unquote, civilize this land. And so they've been required to bring pianofortes with them. And so it's not stipulated what size or anything like that. And so you have some families that bring these like 18 feet tall pianos and some that bring little ones and a car hauling them on their sleds, like up through the muskegs, the valleys, through this big forest called the Singing Spruce Forest to get to these plots of land. And just as it happened on the Oregon Trail, these pianos get abandoned along the way for various reasons. Some, you know, don't make it across rivers. Some are destroyed for various reasons. Some are just left because they're super heavy to carry. And so that is the backstory of the modern day world in which there we have people now finding these pianos that have been sunk in Arctic waters and preserved, and which is actually like this kind of wild phenomenon, is that if you get wood sunk deep enough in really cold water, it will preserve wood a lot longer than it normally would. And so you have in the present day these families that are finding the instruments that were left along this trail, restoring them, selling them to museums, and also like connecting back to that part of their history, like who were their relatives on the original trail. So that's Moose's story, is that you follow this 12-year-old boy on his family's journey up to the Arctic. And I won't give anything away, but they have a lot of trials and tribulations along the way.
0: Yes, they sure do. So then alternating chapters, we flash forward to the Spahr family. And they are the parents, the mom and dad, are Viola and Fry. And they're eccentric in their own right. Viola flies a float plane that's called the Chicken Cruiser?
1: Chicken Crusher.
0: Yes. Crusher. And how does it get that name? And what does she do on her float plane?
1: That name just came to me and I was like, I like it. I like the idea of a plane being named the Crusher. I looked up a lot of old, like, names of planes that had really funny names, like around World War II. You have like a flying coffin. There's all these things that kind of these slang terms that I thought was really kind of amusing. And so I tried to pepper them in. The Chicken Crusher's one I just invented because I thought it was funny. But yeah, she supports the family. So they're raising sea crops, they're raising octopuses that they pickle and sell. And then she supports the family with her charter business of running tourists and hunters and stuff, flying them up to different places in the territory. And that's sort of how they like cobble together a living, because they're living in this house that's like stilted over the ocean. And so they're seeing the water rise all around them as more and more land is kind of consumed as these glaciers are melting. And so they're struggling, like many people in the territory, to figure out their future. How are they going to make it? What are the kids going to do? It follows a lot of their kids, Fry and Viola's kids, as they try and move into adulthood and like figure out how to make the economy work for them, where they're living. And knowing that it's an interesting tension of you've got these renewable resources, renewable quote unquote, of, you know, their sea crops and things that they can put effort into. They can raise octopuses. And then you've got this non-renewable industry that springs up of piano hunting, and they know there's just a limited amount of these pianos and they're valuable. And so they're trying to kind of split their time between how do they keep their house going and how do they also take advantage of this new amazing industry that's cropped up. And for me, it goes a lot back to, like, I grew up in places, you know, where you've had, there's a history of boom towns and then ghost towns. And you've got in Montana copper and oil and, you know, all of these other timber, all of these things that were really prized for a while, but they don't last forever. And so how do you make a living kind of around that was sort of a really central, it's a central issue in the book, and one that I find personally fascinating because of where I grew up.
0: Yeah, there's so many things that are transferable to this otherworldly environment that you've created. And there's so many deep issues, really, that you touch on, but in this fantastical, crazy way.
1: I like a lot of
0: it. It's so entertaining. It's so entertaining. So the family is trying to support themselves, and the sea levels are rising. You know, they have the sea crops, and they have the octopi, and they have tell the listeners about their pet. Who's their pet?
1: Oh yeah. And they have this great pet named, his name is Abraham Lincoln. He's a sea lion. he's kind of their like family mascot, but also, just like as you or I or anybody would have like a dog these days, he happens to be their family pet. And so he goes swimming with the brother. They go out swimming together and find things. And then the sea lions reoccur in the rest of the book as it moves forward. But I was trying to think of like, yeah, what's the equivalent of if people who live in a house stilted over the sea, if they're not going to have a dog, what would they have? And I picked a sea lion.
0: Of course. Of course, a sea lion. So tell our listeners a little bit about the children of Viola and Fry. Their names are Milda, Finley, and Temperance. And we follow their story as they grow into adulthood. Let's talk about why didn't they leave when they hit adulthood? What was it that kept them there? Who did, you don't have to talk too much, give anything away, but also, how did they sustain that life as the sea levels continue to rise? And what is it about their personalities that really tether them to this place?
1: Yeah, that tension to me is so interesting, of like why we choose to live in the places we do. It's easy, to look and think like, oh, life would be so much easier on the other side of the world, or, in another part of the country, or anything like that. But life is difficult in different ways everywhere. And so why do people choose to stay in places that some people would think are ridiculous? Why do people choose to leave, even when they really love the place that they're from? And so the family, they don't all make one decision. You've got siblings that are struggling with this. Milda's the oldest. She's always wanted to leave. She's always wanted to go south, go to school, kind of wants to move away from the family. Her brother, Finley, is exact opposite. Like, he just has totally bought into this life. Cannot imagine living anywhere else. Wants to just farm the sea, hunt for sea creatures. That's all he wants to do. The piano hunting, like, the pianos popping up are his dream come true because it creates a path for him to find, like, a sustainable livelihood in this place that he loves. And so when tragedy strikes the family, which happens very, very early. So I'll just say, in the first chapter, their mother dies. And because she's been this pilot for them and has propped up the family economically, the kids and their dad are suddenly like, what are we going to do? And they are trying to kind of jockey around, but it changes the way everybody's been thinking about it. Of suddenly Milda's thinking like, well, I can't just leave my brother here. Like, he's going to go off and, drown trying to find a piano, and there's going to be no one here to make sure that doesn't happen. So maybe that means I can't leave like I wanted to, but what does that then mean for her life and the choices that she makes as they kind of step into like trying to find this like partnership where in her mind, like she thought, there was going to be this big split in the family, and they're instead struggling to kind of make it work. So you've got those decisions, and she still, wants a lot of the things that are down south that they don't have, but can't quite bring herself to leave after, without anybody to kind of look after her brother. And that just made sense to me. I'm the oldest of five kids. I feel a lot of kinship and ownership over, my siblings. I want them to have a good life. And I put myself in her shoes of like, yeah, your parent, like when your parent dies or moves on and you kind of move up to that sort of next level of life, how are they going to make it work? And so it follows their kind of struggle and interest in navigating this industry, but their relationship is really an interesting one to me of these siblings, because obviously it's not like a romantic relationship at all, but it's like a deep, sibling connection, and they feel a real responsibility to each other in many ways. They need each other, and they also feel a responsibility. And then they have a younger sister, Temperance, who's kind of young enough that she ends up going south for a bit, ends up coming back, has a more transient kind of life than either of them do. But still, their whole family is really centered around, like, this is the place with all their memories of their mother. Like, this is the house they grew up in. How do you leave that, right? Even as the water's rising around them and it's becoming more and more difficult, they just cannot quite bring themselves to abandon it, knowing they won't probably ever be able to come back to it as it exists. And so that is just a very, I think, a kind of a fascinating thing for me to think of, or a fascinating theme to think about, is why we choose to live where we do. Is it because of family? Is it because we love a place? Why we might choose to leave, why we might choose to stay, even when people around us or extended family might think that's a crazy idea to continue living in this house that might one day be underwater. But the sort of psychology of it for them is, like, if you leave a place that's changing so fast, you're never going to be able to come back to it the way that it was. And so how can you bring yourself to do that in some sense? And so they struggle with that as kind of the book goes on, which was sort of the central through thread for, like, quite a while of, like, yeah, it would be the easy solution to just pack up, move south, easy, quote unquote. You know, they'd have their own challenges somewhere else, but there's so much they love about this life that they can't get anywhere else. And so how do they make their decisions as the book goes? And it impacts the entire territory and community. It's not just this one family. You know, you see some ancillary characters that come in, because it's not just this family that's dealing with losing land. There's a river that runs through the territory that I kind of patterned off of the Yellowstone River, which runs right by Billings, Montana. And it's, like, I think it's the longest undammed river in the United States. And so it can be quite volatile. It doesn't have sort of the guardrails that a lot of rivers have on them. And so the water runs too high and you have to shut down the water treatment plant, right? It runs too low and you're shutting it down again for a different reason. And so this river that runs through the territory is starting to flood and, like, move out and shift the banks all around them. And that affects not just this one family, but everybody who's made a living in the territory. It affects the native tribes, you know, who go to the river to fish every summer, as they have to move, like, farther out and out and out to kind of navigate what these new islands and stuff that are sort of springing up. And so it's interesting to me of it. They're one microcosm of this world, but there's all these changes happening around them that I tried to bring into.
0: You're listening to Superior Reads and my conversation with author Kendra Langford Shaw about her provocative debut novel, The Pillager's Guide to Arctic Pianos. Now, People magazine called this one of their most anticipated reads of the spring of 2026, and I have to agree. And all I could think about was, oh my God, I hope they make this into a movie.
1: Because amazing.
0: The characters are so, they're so quirky and they're so alive and vibrant, and there's so much to play with there. And if they made it into a movie, who would play Finley?
1: Oh my gosh. I don't know. I mean, if they made it into a movie, that's such a fun thought experiment. I don't even go right to, like, who would play the characters. I think more about, like, how they would film the setting. Like, I just think that would be so interesting. And filming these pianos that they're finding underwater in these weird places, like, the visuals of that, yes, is really appealing to me.
0: Like the Titanic.
1: Yes,
0: you know, the pictures of the Titanic.
1: Exactly, yes. Yeah. What they're finding. And then how they haul them out and, like, bring them ashore and restore them. I mean, I love pianos. I have fun inventing some different kinds of pianos in the book, but one of the things I put into some of them is they have, like, the piano that this family is, that Moose originally hauled north, right, has these gold hammers that they were so proud about in the homesteading era. But I liked the idea of, like, yeah, you could have an instrument that even if you find it and the wood has degraded beyond repair, you might, what if it has gold hammers or, like, copper flats or something that would still have its value even 200 years later? I liked that idea. And so it was fun to get to invent some of these different pianos that I would love to see them in real life.
0: Yeah, I would too. So the novel is speculative fiction, and it blends climate fiction with a multi-generational family saga. And I have to tell you, I was reminded of Karen Russell's The Antidote. And when she was on the show, we talked a little bit about how many drafts it takes to find the aboutness of your novel. And so how many drafts did it take you? You said you wrote short stories. It was during your thesis, during your MFA program, and your thesis director finally said, you know, this is a novel. But how many drafts could you count for us?
1: Oh, 14, 15 at least in the last few years. Because it goes back and forth between the present and the past, it took me a while to get the structure kind of right so that it still had momentum moving forward, but brought in these the past piece because it's so central to the story. And so there was a number of years where I was going back and forth with my agent, right? Of like, okay, I tried it again a different way. read it and see what you think. And then she'd give me some feedback and then, okay, I'll, you know, do another revision, then try it again a different way a little bit. So I'd say the structure of it was challenging for me. Getting to the aboutness, I think, too, took several drafts. You have good readers who start asking questions like what you're asking, right? And then you can start thinking about it in a different way of, okay, yeah, what does the climate piece mean to these characters in particular? What do the pianos represent to them beyond just the actual physical thing of them? What are they seeing in these things that they're finding was interesting and gave me kind of an opening into the plot. So I worked on this novel for like 10 years. I mean, it was a long time coming. I left graduate school, had two daughters, ran twice for city council, kept writing in between, going back and forth with the structure because I just could not give up on this story. I would occasionally try and write something else, and then I would kept coming back to it of like, no, I have to finish this. And in a way that felt satisfying to me to get it out in the world. So mm-hmm. I guess if people who are listening, like it can take a number of drafts, and good readers help certainly like move that along. But I think each book is challenging in its own way. This one for me, the structure was challenging. Especially because I came at it writing short stories. I didn't come at it thinking I was writing a novel. And so I had a lot of material that just didn't really end up fitting, right? That I ended up just jettisoning of like, well, this doesn't really move the story along. It was an interesting short story exercise, but it doesn't contribute to the plot of the novel once it moves that direction. And so that kind of editing some of these drafts were like drastically different, some just a little bit, but I know as I go through my folder, there's 14, 15 previous versions of this plus ancillary material.
0: So what came first for you? Was it the characters or was it the plot or was it really the aboutness, the themes, you know, global warming, climate change, non-renewable resources, what was the seed that you started, you thinking about this story?
1: It was definitely this image of a plane delivering musical instruments. I mean, I took it out of that world, but a plane going down and these things being scattered and then not found for 100 years, 200 years. I thought, okay, how would that have happened? Who are the people that would have been involved in that? And then from that, I sprang into writing the characters. That was the next step. And then as the characters, I think, kind of explored their world a little bit, that's what brought up for me the other issues that they're dealing with, the climate change, the fact that these pianos aren't going to exist forever, and they have a short window to find them, really. And is the world going to move on from thinking they're valuable at any point? You know, probably. Mm-hmm. And so they're the kind of very narrow world. And so I was like, what kind of family would be into this? Like, what kind of family would think that this is worth their time and energy and effort? Who are these people? And I started with Milda, she's the first narrator in the first chapter. And as she's kind of telling the story of her family when she's, you know, like between 12 and 18. And she's going through, here's where we live, you know, this is kind of everything that happened. And out of that sprang, like, okay, now I want to write a chapter about the brother, right? And then now I want to write a chapter about the sister and how all of their stories intersect in different ways. Like, they don't all know the same things, right? They all see their world a little differently. And that was really kind of fascinating to me of thinking about that. And then wanting to even push beyond that of what happens in the next generation, right? What happens to their kids? Are they still living up there? If so, how? And that really propelled the momentum of the book into like, well, if they're still living up there, the world is going to have changed a lot because you've got this river that's flooding, you've got the glaciers that are melting, you've got sea levels that are rising all around them. And so their challenges are different from the characters that open the book as it moves through, as they're trying to figure out, like, how they stay there. So I say it went from setting to characters to then the themes came out of the characters' struggles of why is their life difficult? Well, it's difficult because there's this climate change element in the background that's wreaking all this havoc that's out of their control, and their responses to it are what create the plot of the book. How do they navigate this?
0: What books and authors inspired you to become a writer?
1: I love Karen Russell. You brought up Karen Russell. I'm a big George Saunders fan. I like Tom Robbins. People don't talk about him enough, I think, but he's very quirky. My daughter just rearranged our bookshelves, and so they're all organized by color now, which is great. Oh. I can't find anything. I keep Googling, like, what color is the spine of this book? As I'm trying to look through my bookshelves. So I'm looking over thinking, like, yeah, who else do I list for you? Those are big influences. I'm trying to think. I like Maggie Shipstead a lot. Owen Ivey. Kind of in that vein. I think the book tackles some very serious topics, but I tend to be a person that thinks, like, there's humor in almost every part of life. I try and find that whimsy quirkiness a little bit because that's interesting to me. It's how I think about the world. Like, yes, terrible things can be happening all around, but you're still finding ways to laugh with your family. You're still finding, hopefully, you know, moments of joy in your life, even in the midst of, like, climate change chaos and all of this stuff. And so, like, trying to find those moments for the family was pretty fun.
0: Now you're going to be promoting this book, and I'm sure you're going to be on book tour for a while, but have you started your next project yet? Or do you have an idea about what you're going to be working on next?
1: Yes. I don't know how much I want to say about it, but I do have an idea for a next project that I'm pretty excited about.
0: And is it a book?
1: Yeah. Oh, yeah, for sure.
0: Okay. Mm-hmm.
1: Yeah. Yep. There'll be another novel. I think I'm firmly in the novel camp now.
0: Okay.
1: I mean, I love short stories. I've always loved short stories, but having completed a novel, I'm like, oh gosh, there's just so much more you can do in a book that connects people's journeys and connects the plot. And so I really, really like that. I live in Montana. I've always thought it would be really fun to write some kind of, like, crazy Western. So we'll see. But yes, definitely you'll see something coming out of me.
0: Okay, well, we'll look forward to it. I'm excited about this book. Encourage our listeners to pick it up at whatever bookstore they shop at. We have a nice one in town, too. But quirky, whimsical, all those funny, fun. But yet it touches on all those serious topics that really the North Shore community is very invested in, all of the things you talked about, climate change, and now with the possibility of mining near the boundary waters and those sorts of things. So thanks so much for being with us today, Kendra. It's been a delight to talk to you about this wonderful book.
1: Thank you so much for having me. This has been it's a dream come true to get to chat about it with people.
0: Yes. You've been listening to Superior Reads and my conversation with debut novelist Kendra Langford Shaw about her new novel, The Pillager's Guide to Arctic Pianos. I'm your host, Lynn Salisbury. 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
1: 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I'm just glad that you could join me. 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Looking ahead, and as I was mentioning earlier, we're going to kick off this set on somewhat of a bluesy note. I have some Bastards of Soul before too long. I'll join you after one from These Sacred Souls. I didn't do that on purpose, but right now, Getting Back into Things is a single that the Stones released last year. It's actually a cover, and a darn fine one as well. They do have a new album coming out this year, so be on the lookout for more information and tracks from that. But in the meantime, it's Shame, Shame, Shame, kicking off this set on the mainstream.

These Sacred Souls with Any Old Fool on your new favorite show. Before that was Bastards of Soul, Bitterness, featuring the Ghost Funk Orchestra and found on the Give It Right Back album. We also heard Lisa Raimi's Vagabond and the Rolling Stones cover of Shame, Shame, Shame. I hope you can join me again sooner than later, and you're always welcome to tune in on your favorite AM/FM station. Check those listings, and the more the merrier. So tell your friends and family that we like to have fun shaking things up. We're putting the community back in the community radio, one great listener at a time, and that has me looking right at you. So, as always,

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I am Mohawk, and you are listening to Native Voice One.

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0: And it is, as I mentioned, 7 o'clock on May 30th, 2026. It's Saturday, and it's a beautiful day out there this morning. My name is Matthew. I'll be with you here for the next 3 hours on North Shore Weekend. Thanks for joining me here. This first hour, I'll go over some weather for you, read a little bit of news. We'll hear Magnetic North and have quite a bit of music sprinkled in there for you on this beautiful morning. We're going to start out with the weather here, and we're going to start with sunshine. It is a beautiful sunshine day out there. Sun rose this morning at 5:08, sets at 8:50, giving us 15 hours and 42 minutes of daylight, and we are working towards a full moon, and that happens tomorrow night. And temperatures around the area right now, currently in Duluth, it's 50. Two Harbors is 51. Silver Bay, 53. Houghton, Michigan's at 52. Bayfield, Wisconsin, 53. And the warm spot is 67 in the Twin Cities in Minneapolis. Right here, locally at the Bay of Grand Marais, it is 55 degrees. And that's also the same temperature that we have up at the airport. Today, sunny with the highs, temperatures actually falling just a little bit to about 47 degrees by 11 a.m. Breezy conditions out of the east at 15 to 20 miles, gusting to 30. A low of 40 tonight, and then on Sunday, sunny and a high near 56. And let's see, along the shore. Inland over the hill, the temperature today, sunny, high near 68, so almost a 20-degree difference there. Low around 45 if you're up over the hill. Tomorrow, again, sunny, high near 74 and a low of 50. Well, we don't have any birthdays to mention. Nobody on our birthday calendar here on the 30th of May, but if it is your birthday, a happy birthday to you. And I want to let you know that programming here on WTIP is brought to you in part by Ampers, a network of independent public radio stations throughout the state of Minnesota. Ampers, diverse radio for Minnesota's communities, and they're online at ampers.org. And we'll take a little check at the weather here, at the news. We just did the weather. Cook County is currently recruiting election judges to help ensure fair, accurate, and accessible elections. In a Thursday news release, the county said election judges play a vital role in administering elections and supporting voters at polling places across the community. Minnesota law requires a balance of election judges between the major political parties. The county said at this time, there is a greater need for election judges affiliated with the Republican Party. The polling places that need judging will be happening at the state primary election on Tuesday, August 11th, and also at the state general election Tuesday, November 3rd. Full and half-day shifts are available. Judges will be paid $18 per hour, and positions are not eligible for benefits. For more information, contact Cook County election officials at the Cook County Courthouse. And the Cook County Highway Department will replace two culverts on County Road 60 on Tuesday, June 2nd and Wednesday, June 3rd, weather permitting. The culverts are located 1.5 miles from the intersection of County Road 60 and County Road 14. The work will require a brief road closure between 8:30 a.m. and 12 p.m. noon each day. Travelers are asked to plan accordingly and obey all traffic signs.
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0: All right, we're going to take a little musical break here. Some music, and we're going to start out this morning by starting out with Days Like This, a little Van Morrison.

0: write your name.
1: And that is Taylor Swift there with Blank Space. And before Taylor, we heard Aretha Franklin with Think. And starting us out there was Van Morrison with Days Like This. And boy, we love days like this today. Beautiful sunny skies here. And highs in the right around 50 if you're by the harbor and up over the hill. Going to be closer to 70. Well, lots of things happening on this 30th of May. The Cook County Market is held on Saturdays from 10 to 2 in the Hub parking lot. The market features local arts, artists, and artisans. More information by searching Cook County Market on Facebook. And also, the Muffin Man, Kevin Cager, reads his favorite book on the beachside at Drury Lane Books on Saturdays at 11 a.m. So that's this morning at 11 a.m. at Drury Lane Books. And the Historical Society, Minnesota author Michael Risku will present a comprehensive look at the commercial fishing industry that once defined the North Shore communities based on his new book, Following the Fish, A History of Commercial Fishing Along Minnesota's North Shore, that is today at 2 p.m. at the Cook County History Museum. This event is part of the Cook County Historical Society's 2026 speaker series. And also, Summer Solstice Puppet Making Workshops are being held at the Cook County Community Center on Thursdays and Fridays from 3 to 8 p.m. and Saturdays and Sundays from 10 a.m. to 1 p.m. and from 3 to 8 p.m. No experience is necessary, and you don't need to perform in the show to help create it. And also today, Drury Lane Books hosts an author talk with Rudy Hargenschmeier, and that's today from 6 to 7:30. Rudy will discuss and present images from his newest book, Superior Trails, a photo tour of Lake Superior's best hiking trails. And more stuff going on. The North Hollis Folk School is hosting ecologists and authors Betty Colburn and Sue Eggert for a presentation on Season Ponds of the Northwoods, Hotspots of Life. And that is today from 7 to 8:30 p.m. this evening. The presentation is open to all, and it's part of the 2026 Northern Landscapes Festival. And also, you can connect to the North Shore, or your connection to the North Shore just got even easier. 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Well, it is about 7:20 here. On this 30th of May, it is Saturday, and as I mentioned, full moon coming up tomorrow night.

WTIP is an independent public radio station supported by listener members and by the Cook County News Herald, featuring local news, school news, sports, the great outdoors, and arts and entertainment every week.

Yeah, a little Paul Simon for you there. Diamonds on the Soles of His Shoes. That's from the Graceland album. Well, it's right about 7:30 here. You're tuned into North Shore Weekend. My name is Matthew. I'll be right up with you up until the 10 o'clock hour. Quick look at the weather. Temperatures, well, about 55 degrees both right now at the harbor and up at the airport. Up at the airport, though, today we're going for a high of around 70. And if you're down in town here, we're pretty much at the high for the day today, right around the low 50s. So both places, no matter where you are tonight, a low of around 40. And then once again, back up 70 up over the hill tomorrow, and upper 50s to low 60s along the shoreline. Well, music happening around the area. Tonight at Up Yonder, it is Eric Kokey. Yes, Eric Kokey, that's karaoke live tonight at Up Yonder. That goes from 6 o'clock tonight till midnight. Or excuse me, 9 until midnight. And also, there is some live music down at the Mogul's Grill and Tap Room. And today on the 30th, it is Pat Eliason. And tomorrow on the 31st, it is Timmy House. And that happens 7 to 9 tonight. And Timmy will be playing from 5 to 7 tomorrow. And then all summer long, you can hear Bump Blomberg live at the Rooftop on Sundays. He'll start tomorrow. And each Sunday from 3 to 6 p.m., you can catch Bump Blomberg there. And what else do we have there on... Emma Tweetin will be live at the Raven's Nest coming up on June 2nd, and she'll be there on Tuesdays from 6 to 9 p.m.

And it's about 7:45 here on North Shore Weekend. We were just listening to The Beat Goes On, Sonny and Cher. Also had Strange Fire in there. That was by the Indigo Girls. And starting us out there, Dance Me to the End of Love. That was Leonard Cohen. Well, here's an archived edition of Magnetic North with Vicki Biggs Anderson. Vicki lives on an over 100-year-old homestead in Colville with a variety of farm animals and guinea fowl to goats.

Welcome back to Magnetic North, where the neon yellow marsh marigolds embellish every pond and puddle, of which there are many, after a week of incessant showers. Ah, May! These naturally formed nosegays simply shout to be picked. And yet, doing so reminds me to leave well enough alone, because the blossoms wilt, no matter how fast I plunge them into a watery vase. Some things simply won't thrive in captivity. A cautionary tale, totally wasted on this gatherer, I might add. Even though I learned a lesson about sustainable gathering as a Girl Scout, the one lesson on that score I absorbed, the hard way, is that if I greedily snap off every asparagus spear in the bed, there's nothing left to go to seed. Ergo,

0: even more so than a goat. They have roly-poly bodies, itty-bitty legs, precious paws, beady black eyes, sweet little half-moon ears, and begging to be patted reddish tummies. And the tails? Well, they are just too cute. We have here your basic groundhogs, or woodchucks, same thing. These are, to most civilized humans, nuisance critters. True, there's that coven of latter-day witches in Pennsylvania. You know, the ones who believe that winter's truly over when a groundhog named Punxsutawney Phil sticks his nose out of the ground? Baloney. Groundhogs don't give a toenail about the temperature. All they need to bolt into action is to wake up and smell the first finger of daylily or strawberry blossom pushing through the freshly thawed earth. I know this because lucky, lucky me, I am landlord to two of these critters. One under my chicken coop and one under my tool shed. And frankly, I love seeing little fatzos puddling around their burrows until just last month. Only then did I realize that the daylilies next to the coop are still disappearing, despite the goats being fenced up. And even worse, the tool shed floor is about to cave in on the root cellar below. Well, cute suddenly does not cut it. Searching for answers online, I found out how to catch little criminals in my largest habitat trap. Strange as it sounds, if the instructions I copied are correct, groundhogs are dumb as a box of rocks. Supposedly, all that's needed is to block all exits except the one where the trap is placed. Even without a morsel of food inside, the groundhog should crawl obligingly inside. Well, we'll just see about that. Only one thing's keeping me from carrying out this plan. I can't shoot them. After all these years, it would be like shooting my kitty. And after all, they haven't gnawed the head off a duck or sprayed me or my dog with stinky stuff. Plant burglary is bad, but it's hardly a capital offense. No, relocation is the only sentence befitting the crime. But where to take them? Or more to the point, to what poor sap's property? Now, I realize that announcing I'm about to dump a groundhog or two on some unsuspecting soul could land me in a world of hurt, except for one thing. In a small town like ours, trying to keep anything a secret is the best way to spread whatever one wants hidden broadcast all over town within an hour. It simply cannot be done. No, if you really want to keep something hush-hush, I suggest you blab it all over. The Blue Water Cafe or standing in the checkout line at Johnson's grocery store are really good places to start. For instance, say something like this. Hey, I just did something wild. You know those groundhogs that were wrecking my garden and outbuildings? Well, I caught them, and I dumped them in the back of a big white RV parked in the rec park. Hope nobody saw me. Believe it or not, no one will pay a bit of attention, especially if you talk loud like you're on a cell phone. It's like being a mother of teenagers. You find that not only have you achieved invisibility, but your voice can't be heard by the human ear. You know, come to think of it, maybe that's why the constant carping by Mother Nature has gone over my head all these years. Despite her threats, punishments, and outright bribes, I keep on doing exactly what she doesn't want. Well, I'm sorry. Truly I am, dear Mama. And as usual, I count on your forgiveness. It is, after all, so much easier to get than your permission. Am I right? And oh, by the by, groundhogs won't give it up unless bribed with strawberries. Lots of strawberries. This is Vicki Biggs Anderson for WTIP and Magnetic North.
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And there's Joni Mitchell there with Big Yellow Taxi. And also heard Mona Lisa's and Mad Hatter's. That came from Elton John from his album Honky Tonk Chateau. Well, it is 8 o'clock and you're listening to North Shore Community Radio. 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Coming up next, it's hour two of North Shore Weekend. Got a lot of great stuff for you. Besides the music, we're going to have Northern Sky with Dean Morrison and Northwoods Naturalist with Chell Anderson. That'll happen right about 8:30. And then The Best of Ourselves with Marsha comes your way at about 8:45.

And we'll take a look at the weather here for you on this Saturday, May 30th. The sun came up at 5:08 this morning. It was set at 8:50, giving us 15 hours and 42 minutes of sunshine today. And also working on a full moon that's coming up tomorrow, the 31st of May. Temperatures around the area, well, everybody's reporting in the low 50s. Looks like the coolest spot is right up in Grand Portage. The coolest spot is at 51. The warm spot currently is at Minneapolis. They're coming in at 67 degrees. Let's see, both at the harbor and at the airport, it's right about 50, mid-50s or so. If you're along the shore here, we're going to be, this is our high for the day today, right about 52 or 53, breezy conditions, 15 to 20, gusting to 30. And a low of around 40. If you're up over the hill, though, we're going to get near 70 degrees today with east winds gusting up to 20 miles per hour and a low of 45 tonight. Up over the hill at the airport, a high near 75 tomorrow and a low of 50. And if you're along the lake tomorrow, a high of just 56 and a low of about 43.

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0: And lots of stuff happening in Grand Marais today and tomorrow. If you're looking for things to do, the Cook County Market is held every Saturday from 10 a.m. to 2 p.m. at the Hub parking lot. 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And the Muffin Man, Kevin Kacher, reads his favorite book by the beachside at Drury Lane Books, Saturdays at 11 a.m. That's Children's Story Hour. That's this morning at 11 a.m. at Drury Lane Books. And Minnesota author Michael Riskew will present a comprehensive look at the commercial fishing industry that once defined North Shore communities based on his new book, Following the Fish, A History of Commercial Fishing Along Minnesota's North Shore. That is today at 2 p.m. at the Cook County History Museum. And this event is part of the Cook County Historical Society's 2026 Speaker Series. And also the Summer Solstice Puppet Making Workshops. They're being held in Cook County Community Center on Thursdays and Fridays from 3 to 8 p.m. and Saturdays and Sundays from 10 a.m. to 1 p.m. and 3 to 8 p.m. No experience is necessary, and you don't need to perform in the show to help create it. And also at Drury Lane Books today, they will host author. They'll have an author talk with Rudy and at 6 to 7:30 tonight. And Rudy will discuss his present images from his newest book, Superior Trails: A Photo Tour of Lake Superior's Best Hiking Trails. And also, North Hollis Folk School is hosting an ecologist and authors Betsy Colburn and Sue Eggert for a presentation on Season Ponds of the Northwoods, Hot Spots of Life. That is today from 7 to 8:30. And the presentation is open to all and is part of the 2026 Northern Landscaping Festival. Well, we'll take a little look at the news for you from the news department here at WTIP. Cook County is currently recruiting election judges to help ensure fair, accurate, and accessible elections. In a Thursday news release, the county said election judges play a vital role in administering elections and supporting voters at polling places across the community. Minnesota law requires a balance of election judges between the major political parties. The county said at this time, there's a greater need for election judges affiliated with the Republican Party. The election judges are going to be needed for the state primary election on Tuesday, August 11th, and Tuesday, November 3rd. Judges will be paid $18 per hour, and positions are not eligible for benefits. For more information, contact Cook County election officials at the Cook County Courthouse. And the County Highway Department will replace two culverts on County Road 60 on Tuesday, June 2nd and Wednesday, June 3rd, weather permitting. The culverts are located 1.5 miles from the intersection of County Road 60 and County Road 14. The work will require a brief closure of the roads between 8:30 a.m. and 12 noon each day. Travelers are asked to plan accordingly and obey all traffic signs. And that is from the WTIP News Department. And you can check out all the news stories at WTIP.org. And if you download our new app, you can check out all the news stories on our brand new app. You can get that at the wherever you get your podcasts, WTIP.org.
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And Dean Morrison is a science writer at the University of Minnesota, and she authors the Minnesota Star Watch column. And in this feature, she shares what there is to see in the night sky in our region.

0: As May turns to June and June gets in its groove, we have a chance to see all five of what I call the naked eye planets, that is, the five closest to Earth, which can usually be seen without optical aid. Those would be Jupiter, Saturn, Mars, Venus, and Mercury, but they won't all be visible at the same time. Let's start with the biggest, brightest show, the close pass of Jupiter and Venus over the west-northwestern horizon. Look there at nightfall, May 30th, and you'll see Jupiter, a brilliant object, fairly close to the horizon. Below Jupiter, you'll see Venus, an even more brilliant object, but closer to the setting sun than Jupiter, so it takes a little longer to brighten up. When it does, the normal order is restored, and Venus outshines Jupiter by quite a lot. Then for the next 2 weeks, watch as the two planets change places. On June 6th and 7th, they will be pretty much side by side. On Tuesday, June 9th, they'll be closest. Jupiter goes on to spend the rest of the month dropping into the sun's afterglow. We lose Jupiter because Earth is leaving it behind in the orbital race. As for Venus, it climbs a bit toward Jupiter, but when Jupiter's gone, Venus follows a southward path. If you catch Venus when it comes out each night this summer, you can track that movement. Also in early June, you may catch Mercury very low to the lower right of Venus and Jupiter and below the Gemini twin stars. Mercury will be brightest on June 4th. Saturn and Mars are in the morning sky, so you'll have to get up pretty early to see them. Saturn will be low and almost due east on May 30th, but it gains altitude as it moves southward. A waning moon will appear above Saturn on June 10th. As for Mars, it's very dim, but you might catch it in binoculars beneath the moon on the 12th. On June 13th, a very old moon rises to the north of Mars just as the sky starts to lighten. Earth is starting to catch up to Mars in the orbital race, so it will only get easier to see. At 5 a.m. on June 8th, the moon reaches last quarter phase in the morning sky. The sky will be brightening, but that will soften the moon's glare, and the shadows on its surface features should be good and sharp. And while I'm on the moon, we get a blue moon the night of May 30th. This moon is blue according to the definition, the second full moon in a calendar month. Perfect fullness comes at 3:45 a.m. on May 31st. At that moment, the moon will be low in the southwest, right below the bright star Antares in Scorpius. If you can stay up late enough for dark skies, you can see the spring stars giving way to the summer stars. In the west, the spring constellation Leo the Lion appears to be diving toward the horizon. East of Leo, brilliant Arcturus in Bootes the Herdsman dominates the south. Below Arcturus, Spica, the only bright star in Virgo, the maiden, is at its best. As for the rest of the constellation Virgo, you'll probably need a star chart. But just to the lower right of Spica, it should be easy to find the misshapen four-sided polygon of stars that is the constellation Corvus, the crow. Low in the southeast, Scorpius is crawling into the evening sky. And in the east, the summer triangle of bright stars is gaining prominence. That's all for now, and happy star watching.
1: 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You can find more locally produced features, news, and interviews online at WTIP.org. Well, it is about just about 20 minutes past the hour of 8 o'clock. And take a look at the live music around the area tonight. It's Eric Oki. That's karaoke tonight at Up Yonder from 9 until midnight. Also at music at Mogul's Grill and Tap Room tonight. And tonight on the 30th, it is Pat Eliason. And tomorrow, it is Timmy House. And also tomorrow, Bump Blomberg live at the Rooftop. He'll be there every Sunday from 3 until 6. He'll be there through October, so you can catch Bump Blomberg playing music at the Rooftop Bar at the Tavern.

0: Jackson Brown for you there with Doctor in My Eyes. And starting us out there, title cut from Greg Brown's album Dream Cafe. Well, it's about 8:28 here on this Saturday, May 30th. And up next is Northwoods Naturalist with Chell Anderson. Chell is a retired botanist and plant ecologist. She's an author and award-winning commentator for her Northwoods Naturalist feature. In this segment, Chell talks about spring birds and butterflies.
1: As the current and volume of spring's transformations widens and accelerates, it's inevitable that some things will get by me. But it's a good problem to have, and I appreciate those I do experience no less in this flood. New needles are emerging now on the tamarack along the river, turning the crowns gauzy green. Patches of aspen are in bloom. Others are leafing out. Others are still thinking about it. Having shed their pollen, orange male catkins litter the ground around speckled alders, while right nearby, paired soft yellow flowers of hairy honeysuckle dangle like earrings on display. On sunny days, in the moist forests where they thrive, perfume wafts from thousands of spring beauty blossoms, linking the visual and olfactory senses in a wash of pleasure. Look closely for compact clusters of diminutive blue violets shyly blooming on the forest floor. Brilliant yellow violets boldly announce themselves from sunny edges, each attracting early pollinators in their own way. Tucked into cracks and crevices on Lake Superior's bedrock shore, now is the time to enjoy the blooms of bird's eye primrose and tufted bulrush while watching the expanding progress of butterwort rosettes. Even very close to the water, at a small scale, the bedrock shore has a lot of topography, creating many microclimates. In the warmest of these, the showy pink, dark eye-centered primrose have already been blooming for a week or more, and plants in cooler spots will extend the bloom. Compared to some other years, I've seen very few early spring butterflies, those like morning cloak and tortoiseshells who overwinter as adults. In these later days of May, I'm crossing the dancing flight paths of dainty spring azures who overwintered as chrysalis. Part of the family of butterflies called gossamer wings, spring azures are the first to emerge of butterfly species which overwinter as chrysalis. Others in this family, the silvery blue and American copper, could be emerging from their chrysalis any time. Another gossamer wing, the eastern tailed blue, spends the winter as a caterpillar, tucked into the seeds of their food plants, all of which are in the pea family. The eastern tailed blue takes flight in late May, too. Spring azures and silvery blues are myrmecophilous, or ant-loving, having evolved fascinating symbiotic relationships with various species of ants. Eggs of these species are laid on the flower buds and flowers of dogwood, viburnum, and cherries, and the caterpillars feed on these. There, chances are good that larvae will be discovered by ants. When this happens, the ants tend them, protecting the larvae whose sugary secretion, called honeydew, they feed on. Past experience suggests that among the next adult butterflies to appear will be the striking eastern tiger swallowtails. There are times during the day now when little can be heard above the song fests of purple finches and rose-breasted grosbeaks, who are a welcome accompaniment during time in the garden. In quieter times, and other places, other birds and their voices are now being heard in the neighborhood, including redstart, black-throated green, chestnut-sided, magnolia, Tennessee, and Nashville warblers. Thrushes, other than robins, but too briefly seen for complete identification and not yet singing, also are drawing my attention. The avian sensation, though, of my past week was a long, close encounter with a male scarlet tanager, only the third time I've ever seen one, the last time being in 1997. A stunner, with jet black wings set on a dazzling, flaming red body. A migrant who wintered in Panama or northwestern South America. He was feeding or drinking in plain sight, where the wet edge of a black ash swale met a woods road. Like my previous encounters, just a glimpse would have been thrilling, but he spent several minutes there before flying up to perch in a still leafless ash, again in plain view for several minutes. Unforgettable minutes of May serendipity. Thanks for listening. Take good care.
0: And once again, that was naturalist Chell Anderson. Northwoods Naturalist with Chell Anderson is an original WTIP feature created to honor the Quetico Superior ecosystem, sustaining life and all its communities in this region for 12,000 years. 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And checking the events happening around the area. Lots of things happening today, starting at 10 o'clock this morning. It's the Cook County Market. That goes from 10 a.m. to 2 p.m. That's at the Hub parking lot. And it's also the Summer Children's Story Hour. The Muffin Man, Kevin Cager, reads his favorite picture book today by the beachside at Drury Lane Books at 11 a.m. And also Minnesota author Michael Riscu will present the comprehensive look at the commercial fishing industry that once defined North Shore communities based on his new book, Following the Fish, A History of Commercial Fishing Along Minnesota's North Shore. That is today, 2 p.m. at the Cook County Museum. And also the Summer Solstice Puppet Making Workshops. They're held every Thursday and Fridays from 3 to 8 p.m. and on Saturdays and Sundays, 10 a.m. to 1 p.m. and 3 to 8 p.m. No experience is necessary, and you don't need to perform in the show to help create it. Also at Drury Lane Books tonight at 7:30, they'll have author Rudy, who will discuss his present images from his newest book, Superior Trails, a photo tour of Lake Superior's best hiking trails. That's at 7:30 tonight at Drury Lane Books. And also at North House Folk School, at 7 o'clock tonight, they're going to be hosting ecologist and authors Betsy Colburn and Sue Eggert for the presentation on Season Ponds of the North Woods, Hot Spots of Life on the North Shore. And that is from 7 to 8:30 tonight at North House Folk School. The presentation is open to all, and it's part of the 2026 Northern Landscaping Festival. And tomorrow, I've been mentioning it's a full moon tomorrow night, and Drury Lane Books hosts a full moon poetry event from 6 to 8 p.m. This is open to all community members. There's a community bonfire where all are encouraged to share a favorite piece of prose or literature. Meet just behind the shop on the beach side. More information is available at drurylanebooks.com. And now it's time for some Gordon Lightfoot.

0: And there's a Deep Blue Something with their hit Breakfast at Tiffany's that came out back in the early 90s. And Gordon Lightfoot started us out there with Sundown.
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3: There is great power in appreciation. I can cite lots of research that shows we'll be more creative, more successful, more productive, live longer. Sounds like a miracle drug, doesn't it? I mean, for example, the Mayo Clinic did a study over 30 years and found a link between optimism and how people explain life events and a lower risk of early death. Or another study of 180 Catholic nuns revealed nuns with positive emotions lived an average of 10 years longer. Consider this. Smoking has been shown to reduce life expectancy for females 7 years. Put it one way is perhaps we should have a health warning that says negativity can be bad for your health. There's research where they show sports teams what they've done right, and then they show another half of the sports teams what they've done wrong. The ones that see what they did right improve faster. Paraphrasing Mother Teresa, she said there's more hunger in the world for appreciation and love than there is for bread. The trick is, we're wired for negativity. I used to think I was negative because it's part of my family legacy. You know, I used to blame my negativity on my mother being negative. But the fact is, we're hardwired to see what could go wrong. And so to cultivate a more appreciative approach not only makes all these other possible good things, success, creativity, live longer, it makes you more fun to be around and more fun to be around yourself. Okay, so just knowing that is not enough to convert me to an optimist or convert me to focusing on what's positive. The first part has been really understanding the power of appreciation. Just like the power of gratitude over all the years I've done this radio show,

0: said to half of the group. Imagine yourself as professors. And write down what you think professors would write down, and think like you think a professor would think. The other half of the group, imagine yourself soccer hooligans. And write down what you think soccer hooligans would write down, and think what you think soccer hooligans would think about. The professor group then sat down to play Trivial Pursuit, as did the soccer hooligan group, and the professor group outperformed them 55% to 42%. There was no difference in their intelligence. They were primed. So what can we do to prime ourselves to be more grateful and more appreciative? Well, one thing that helps is to attach gratitude practice with a day-to-day ritual. So, for example, I heard Brother David Stendel-Ross do a talk. He's written about gratitude. And being that he's a brother, he doesn't have access to many resources, but he would take Chiquita banana stickers and put them on things that he took for granted. So he put a Chiquita banana sticker on his faucet, because just that you could turn a little knob and have potable, drinkable water is a pretty phenomenal thing that we can take for granted. If we can attach or prime ourselves, attach an appreciative practice to something we're already doing, we can start to build that capacity in ourselves. It's one moment at a time. That's how we make changes. The way Sarah Ban Breathnach talked about it, this life is not made up of minutes, hours, days, weeks, months, or years, but of moments. You must experience each one before you can appreciate it. So to build that appreciative practice in our days, what can we do to prime ourselves, to support ourselves in noticing and being grateful for all the gifts that we have around us?
1: This has been The Best of Ourselves with Marcia Hyatt, a leadership and life coach who runs a personal retreat center in Lutzen.

0: All right, there was a little bit of Paul Simon there with You Can Call Me Al. And starting us out there from their album Asia, Steely Dan with Josie. And it is 9 o'clock and you're listening to North Shore Community Radio. 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Take a look at the weather for you. Current temps around the area. We're going to start down in Duluth. They're at 50 degrees. Two Harbors is at 51. Silver Bay, 53. Tofte, 53 as well. And up in Grand Portage, you're at 51. And Thunder Bay, Ontario, just across the border, they're at 51 as well. Ely's coming in right now at 59 degrees. And the Twin Cities coming in at 67 degrees. Here at WTIP radio station, we are at about, we're right at about 56 degrees. And at the harbor, they're at 52. Up at the airport, they're at 59. Down, let's take a look at the forecast for along the lake and the harbor. We're pretty much at our high for the day today, with winds gusting out of the east at about 30 miles per hour tonight, a low of about 40. For Sunday, a high near 56 and a low of 43. And Monday, a high near 56 and a low of 42. And up over the hill up at the airport, I mentioned it's 60 degrees. And we're going for a high of 70 degrees today with a low around 45. For Sunday, sunny, a high near 74 and a low of 50. And then Monday, sunny again, high near 71 and a low of 47. Well, that sun rose this morning at 5:08. It'll set at 8:50 p.m., giving us 15 hours and 42 minutes of daylight. And we are coming up on a full moon tomorrow on the 31st of May. Well, we don't have any birthdays listed today on this 30th of May, but if it's your birthday, a happy birthday to you. And we got lots of good stuff coming your way here on this third hour of North Shore Weekend, and that includes, let's see, Field Notes with Molly Hoffman. Oh, we're going to start out, though, with National Native News in just a moment. Field Notes with Molly Hoffman. Then we're going to talk with Larry Weber, our phenologist from Carlton, Minnesota. And then a little later in the show, we'll have Bird Note, along with lots of music and things happening around the area. And let's check on some of those events right now. Starting in just about an hour, there is the Cook County Market that's down at the Hub. They meet every Saturday from 10 a.m. to 2 p.m. They feature local arts artists and artisans. More information by searching Cook County Market on Facebook. And it's the Summer Children's Story Hour. The Muffin Man, Kevin Cager, reads his favorite picture book, On the Beachside by Drury Lane Books. That's this morning at 11 a.m. And also Minnesota author Michael Riscu will present a comprehensive look at the commercial fishing industry that once defined the North Shore communities based on his new book, Following the Fish, A History of Commercial Fishing Along Minnesota's North Shore. That is today at 2 p.m. at the Cook County History Museum. And don't forget the Summer Solstice Pageant Puppet Making Workshops. They're held every Thursdays and Fridays from 3 to 8 p.m. On the weekends, Saturdays and Sundays, they're held from 10 a.m. to 1 p.m. and from 3 to 8 p.m. No experience is necessary, and you don't need to perform the show to help create it. Also tonight, the North Hollis Folk School is hosting ecologist and authors Betsy Colburn and Sue Eggert for the presentation of Seasoned Ponds of the Northwoods, Hotspot of Life on That's this evening at 7 to 8:30 p.m. That's North Hollis Folk School. And this presentation is open to all and is part of the 2026 Northern Landscape Festival.
1: This is National Native News. I'm Jill Freitas. Former Democratic Alaska Congresswoman Mary Peltola visited Petersburg earlier this week in her campaign to once the incumbent U.S. Senator Dan Sullivan. Peltola addressed a group of more than 50 people at Petersburg's Alaska Native Brotherhood John Hanson Senior Hall as part of a one-hour meet-and-greet. She encouraged residents to get out and vote this year.
2: So many of the things that we are working on in Alaska just become political footballs for people in the lower 48 or some administration. And we're better than that. We're bigger than that. We are going to put our foot down and not be used as a political football.
1: During her speech, Peltola emphasized supporting elders, children, and addressing affordability. Peltola's campaign told KFSK she was not available for questions from local media during her visit. Local Assembly member James Valentine says Peltola made time to talk to local leaders about a wide range of issues before the event. Valentine says he spoke with her about out-migration in the region.
3: Me, as a younger Assembly member and a young, community leader, I asked her in just more of stating just my concerns about the younger generation retention in Southeast Alaska. And she's from Western Alaska, and I know she feels the same way.
1: That same day, Peltola also hosted a meet-and-greet in Wrangell on a neighboring island. This week, she visited other Southeast Alaska communities, including Ketchikan, Sitka, and will be in Haines Friday. The Senate primary takes place in August, and the general election is in November. This story was provided by KFSK's Taylor Heckart. The thick winter ice of the Yukon River has washed out to the Bering Sea, signaling the end of breakup season on the Yukon Delta. Last week, communities along the Yukon River experienced ice jam-related flooding. For some, it was among the most severe breakup impacts in recent memory. The communities of Holy Cross and Pilot Station saw water enter homes and, in some cases, cover airport runways. But as of Tuesday evening, significant ice jams close to the mouth of the Yukon gave way and the water began to recede. Mike Ottenweller is a meteorologist with the Alaska Pacific River Forecast Center. He's been a part of the River Watch team doing daily aerial surveys, tracking the Yukon River's breakup.
4: We watched the very last little bit of the ice run that was at one point 40 miles long, and maybe even if you go back a couple weeks, 90 miles long at some points. But we watched that clear out to the coastal areas and past those last villages and making its way out to the Bering Sea.
1: Overall, he says this year's Yukon River breakup trended toward dynamic and was about 5 days later than average, which was expected coming out of this year's frigid winter. Laura Havemeister with the State Department of Homeland Security and Emergency Management says though the flooding is receding, the recovery process is still ongoing. She points to Alakanuk, which experienced flooding on some roadways.
5: We could not make it into town, unfortunately, just because of that flooding. So we're working with the city manager and with the SAR team to really understand those inundation areas.
1: From shuttling the team from the airstrip to providing on-the-ground updates, Havemeister says the state says the community aspect of the operation is a powerful one. The team concluded their aerial surveys for the 2026 Yukon River breakup on Tuesday. This story was provided by KYUK's Samantha Watson. I'm Jill Freitas.

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And there's a little Brandi Carlile for you this morning with the story. Well, it's about 9:15 here on North Shore Weekend. My name is Matthew, and I'll be with you right up until the 10 o'clock hour when we'll be listening to American Roots. And then at noon, it is the Guy Cook Music Hour. All right, we just got a note that it's a birthday. Someone wants to wish a happy birthday to Natalie Sabania. So happy birthday to Natalie. And if it's your birthday, a happy birthday to you as well. And it's time for an archived edition of Field Notes with Molly Hoffman, recorded in the boreal forests of northeastern Minnesota. Molly has left behind a comprehensive field guide of bird songs and stories that will make a birder out of anyone who is willing to come along.

sunny day. I think it's going to be pretty hot, but there are lots of mosquitoes right now. But worth looking for some birds, so come on along. That's a song of a magnolia warbler. What does it say? Well, I'm not sure. It's kind of short, kind of sweet.

Magnolia warblers, in our experience, have not been ones that nest very high. We've actually found nests, but they really depend on young conifers, not the really huge old trees that have their branches all up high and pretty much bare-trunked, but conifers with a lot of lower branches and smaller trees also, like 20-foot, 15-foot, 10-foot balsam or spruce or any one of those kind of trees. And they're beautiful birds, of course. They have this yellow breast with black striping on it and almost what looks like a little black mask.

That loud whistle, with a pause in between, is actually a blue-headed vireo. And there's two of them answering each other.

And many of you may be familiar with the red-eyed vireo, which is really a common vireo. This is a coniferous woods vireo, and the spaces between the songs are much greater, and it can be said to be asking questions too. Of course, these are much harder, more whistled-like sounds than the red-eyed vireo. I can see him moving around in a conifer there. Now, to get a look at these birds is really spectacular because they look like they're wearing white eyeglasses, eye goggles. The eyes are framed and then it looks like there's a piece over the bill. So they look pretty peculiar. They also have a beautiful wash of yellow on the sides. Very, very pretty. The nests we found have been fairly low in conifers. Oh, he's moving even closer. Oh, so pretty. Such a pretty bird. Vireos are not large. They're like warblers. They're a little huskier looking than a warbler. Yeah, I can see him sing. That's always fun. They used to be called solitary vireos. In a lot of the older books, that's what you'll see, solitary vireo. But they changed the name to blue-headed vireo, and it's appropriate. The head is quite blue. Thanks for coming. Kind of warming up, so I'm heading home. This is Molly Hoffman with Field Notes.

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Well, we'll take a little musical break here, and then coming up at 9:30, we will have Larry Weber.

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And it is about 9:30 here on North Shore Weekend. And joining us now is Larry Weber, phenologist, author, and retired natural science teacher. He joins us every Saturday to tell us what he observes in the outdoor this week. And welcome to Larry.

0: And good morning to Larry.
1: Hello, good morning.
0: Good morning, Larry. Thank you for putting up with me this morning, but tell us what's going on.
1: Okay. Well, I'm ready anytime you are.
0: Okay, let us go. Larry Weber is a phenologist, author, and retired natural school teacher, and he joins us every Saturday to tell us what he observes in the outdoors. Welcome, Larry.
1: Yeah, and welcome to the end of the month of May. We have more things happening than just the end of the month, as I'll talk about here in a second. But I suggest you can get out after dark to take a look. We have a full moon. It's officially on the night of the 31st. And it is the second full moon for the month of May. Typically, we have a full moon, one full moon every month. But it doesn't quite work out that way for a few years. And so over the period of 3 years, instead of having 36 full moons, we have 37. And this happens to be one of the months that has two full moons. In addition to that, this is, according to the Weather Service, June 1 is the first day of summer. They define summer as being June, July, and August. So June 1 is the first day of summer. To the rest of us, summer starts on the solstice, which is this year on the 21st of June. The days continue to get longer. We have more than 15 and a half hours of daylight. We here do not quite reach 16. I think you do where you are. But we do not quite reach 16 hours of daylight. And then once we pass June 21, the days very slowly start getting shorter. I have my own definition of the end of spring and beginning of summer, and it's a nebulous one, but I like to use it, and that is spring ends when the wildflowers out in the open outnumber those that are in the woods. Right now, no, that has not been happening. I just got back from a walk and I saw lots of wildflowers still in bloom in the woods. Very few, if any, starting to bloom out in the open. But that will certainly be changing in the next couple weeks. And then there's other things happening. This is the ending of the count of hawk count at West Skyline in Duluth, which has been going on since the 1st of March for counting the northward migration that's going on with raptors. The counters are wonderful people, and they do count much more than just the raptors. If you look at the statistics of the raptors that passed through in these last 3 months, there have been four of them that have really stood out in the large numbers. Number one is bald eagle. Bald eagle were by far the most numerous migrant back in March. But then when we got into April and especially May, that started to change. And number two on the list is the broadwing hawk, and they didn't start migrating through until April. And then there is the turkey vulture and red-tailed hawk. They've also been coming across in thousands. Now, like I said, they count a lot more than just the raptors. They count the water birds, they count the songbirds, and so forth. Well, among the water birds, there was, of course, earlier the big flocks of pelicans. There were cormorants, there were ducks and geese and swans and sandpipers, shorebirds, herons, sandhill cranes, all of these been seen. But a thing has been going on in these last couple days with the Canada geese. I have seen each of the last few days very big flocks of Canada geese, 100 to 200, flying north. Now, it's too late in the season for them to be migrants that are going on to find a place for raising a family. So what it is, the belief is that these flocks that we see flying over at this time, and they will continue for another week or two, are the non-mated ones, and they go up to find some isolated lakes somewhere where they just kind of sit around all summer. And so it's an interesting thing, and of course they're flying over real loud, just like the other flocks do. Among the songbirds, it has been just a spectacular week for seeing different kinds of songbirds. Oh, just amazing. Last week I talked about of warblers that was going through, and without where I was, and that happened to be at the same time I was on the phone, There were almost 20 kinds of warblers came through, 17 kinds. In addition to that, I saw a few more, and over the period of the month of May, I saw 24 of the 26 species of warblers that come through here in the springtime. And, oh, it's just wonderful. They are small. They are active. But if you can be at the right place at the right time, they're just worth watching. In addition to that, there's been a good migration of vireos, thrushes, swallows, various sparrows, finches, waxwings, hummingbirds has been coming by in the last few days, flycatchers, various woodpeckers, tanagers, all of these. It's been a really good migration of birds this spring, and I think it's not over yet. I think we'll still see a few more. I have yet to see a nighthawk. I have yet to see a few, like indigo bunting, that are a little bit later in their migrants. In the world of mammals, we have had in our neighborhood here, we've had several sightings of a mama with her cubs that have been walking around. And so, yeah, when the bears find, as it did 2 days ago when a neighbor told me about this, when a bear finds a feeder, they will often just completely demolish it. So, yes, we have that happening. We also have, of course, the rabbits and squirrel babies. And then one day this week, I was biking down the road, and I saw this little animal along the side, and I got up to take a close look at it, and it was a fawn. It looked like it had been born that same morning, and now it was just out doing some wandering around along the shore. I also see beaver, otter, muskrat almost every day, and at dusk, the bats are out. In the world of frogs or reptiles and amphibians, we have some interesting things going on. The springtime calling for frogs, the early ones, wood frog, chorus frog, spring peeper, are pretty much done right now. I think we can still hear some spring peepers calling. And then there's the northern leopard frog. That was number 4 on the list. And now we are getting to number 5 and number 6. There are a total of 8 when you count in the 7 frogs and 1 toad in our area. And numbers 5 and 6 start usually calling in May, around the mid to a little later than mid of May. And that is the American toad and the gray tree frog. The American toad makes a high-pitched kind of trill, and their breeding season is just a few days, just that fast it's over with. On the other hand, the gray tree frog will have a long breeding season. It starts with, it makes kind of a high-pitched, buzzy kind of trill, and it starts by coming out of the grasses and under logs and so forth where it spends the winter. Then they climb up on trees, living up to their name of tree frogs, and that's where they start doing the calling. After calling there for a while, they'll make their way to a body of water, a pond or swamp, and there they will get the real actual breeding taking place where they lay the eggs. After doing that for a while, then in June, maybe even July, they will leave and they'll go back out into the woods again, and we might see them because they often will climb up on our buildings. That's the gray tree frog. Gray tree frog is called that because, yes, it does look gray, but it can change color, and they can also be green, and I think I've probably seen more green ones than gray ones. In addition to that, we have the turtles. Once we get into June, the turtles are ready for their reproduction, and no, they don't lay eggs in water, even though they live in water. They'll climb up on land and dig a hole and lay eggs. Sometimes they choose spots that are really not very safe, like right along the side of the road. I don't know what it is about the side of the road. Maybe it's that the soil is a little easier to dig in, but I find them every year. I find snapping turtles especially, but usually often some painted turtles. In addition to that, in the world of insects, we have interesting things going on. I usually call June the month of dragonflies, and yes, I have been seeing different species of dragonflies for the last couple of days. And then July is the month of butterflies. However, yesterday I saw a really important butterfly. I saw the first monarch of the season. They were also recorded by the hawk count people at the West Skyline. So Once that started happening, that's one of our big butterflies. Another big butterfly called tiger swallowtail will be around any day now. And if you want to see the really big moth, Luna moth, Cecropia moth, and so forth, they will be showing up soon, too. And then there is another wonderful insect that starts showing up in June, and that is the firefly. I haven't seen them yet, but they show up usually about a half hour to maybe 45 to minutes or maybe even an hour after sunset. They'll start showing up. I find they usually show up at beginning in trees, and then they go from there out in the different grasses and so forth along the roadsides. So, June is definitely an insect month. And anytime there's insects, there's going to be spiders to catch those insects. And, yes, I've been seeing spider webs every day, more of them and different kinds of them every day. The real dominant thing right now in nature, however, is the trees turning green. They have been really moving that up quickly in the last few days. And the whole woods, almost completely green. It's not yet. Usually it's about in the first week of June that the last trees turn green. And it's an interesting thing, some of the final trees to turn green are the oak, the maple, and the basswood. These are all very big trees, and they will be the house. And then there's a little finale. There are three of them, the sumac, black ash, and a big tooth aspen that are, for some reason, those three are always even later than that. But by the time we get to the 10th or the middle of June, everything will have, all the woody plants will have turned green. There is also other colors going on. We have red maples have really been interesting. They're called red maples. Mostly we think of them as having red leaves in the fall. But they also have red flowers in April, and I have noticed a lot of them right now with very red seeds hanging on them. And if you go down the road and see a tree that looks red, that often is what it is. Other things of note in trees, we have the oaks forming catkins right now. We have new growth coming up on the pines. If you look at a pine tree, and I've seen this especially with the red pines, and you look at the out at the tip of the branch and see a little different green color, what's going on is that's the new growth of it. And then there is a lot of fluff blowing around in the air. It almost looks like a warm weather snowstorm. But those are the seeds usually of willow and aspen that are drifting around now. There are other trees that are blossoming. We've had the plum, the juneberry, pincherry, elderberry. We have all those this past week. Now we're getting crab apples, chokecherry, apples, and yes, lilacs are all in bloom as we go now into June. The wildflowers, really fascinating. The woods wildflowers goes through two different phases. First one is the ones that grow really well in the sunlight, and the sunlight penetrates all the way to the forest floor. And we get flowers like hepatica and bloodroot and spring beauty and bellwort and trout lilies. These all do very well in that sunlight. Then there is those that do better in the shade, and that's what we're getting to right now, the shade-tolerant wildflowers. During my walk this morning, I saw baneberry, I saw sarsaparilla, clintonia, bunchberry I saw yesterday, wild lily of the valley, Solomon seal, a rose twisted stalk, and we have two kinds of lady slipper orchids that have just started to bloom in days. The pink one, also known as moccasin, more likely found in the swamps or in the conifers. And then there's a yellow lady slipper, which, yes, can be growing right out in the deciduous trees. Those are all shade tolerant. And then we get a few, like the large flower trillium, that are kind of a step from one to the first phase one to phase two. Large flower trilliums are still in bloom, and there are places where it's just covering. I have a favorite place I call Trill Hill, that when I go by, there is just hundreds of them. And yes, they're still in bloom. The other trillium, nodding trillium, has also started to bloom. We're soon going to be seeing some of the flowers from the roadsides, some of the daisies I saw this morning, lupine, clover, tall buttercup, hawkweeds. These are all going to be blooming soon. But let's don't overlook the wetlands. Out in the wetlands, there was a good growth of marsh marigolds. Now we have water calla growing along the edge of the swamps. Yellow pond lily has just started to bloom out in the ponds, and soon I expect to see irises in bloom. Also in the woods, there's a plethora of various kinds of ferns. They're just abundant. They do really well in shade, and they're doing just great right now. All of this is happening even though a statistic from this spring is that, yes, we are below normal in precipitation, and that's true especially for the month of May. For the March, April, and May statistics,

0: And even if we did, this is a very dry time. I'm hoping we see it. June is often our wettest month. And yes, we may be getting some really warm weather, wet, and long days of sunlight. Put that all together, June is a growing month. I once had a student who described June as being the lawn mowing month, and I thought that was a pretty good description. Anyway, it's worth to get out and take a look. It's really a fascinating time right now. So enjoy, take care, and thank you for calling.
1: And Larry Weber is a retired, retired science teacher who taught students from seventh grade to graduate school. He was twice named Science Teacher of the Year, and he lives on an old farm in Carleton County where he watches, photographs, and writes about critters. And Larry joins us every Saturday at 9:30 here on North Shore Weekend. A big thanks to Larry.

0: And there's How Long by the album Bass. And I do believe that was a one-hit wonder.
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This is Bird Note. I'm Dara Miles Wilson, and I'm a birder and naturalist from Maryland. A decent pair of binoculars can considerably enhance your enjoyment of birds. Since binoculars are an important tool for bird watching, here is a crash course on how to use them. If you're picking up your binoculars for the first time, adjust your set to ensure the distance between the two barrels lines up with your eyes. The goal is to get a uniform, circular image when looking through the lenses. If you wear glasses, roll the eye cups down for more comfortable viewing. Next, find the diopter adjustment knob located on one of the barrels close to the eyepiece. It's usually near the right eye cup. Fine-tuning the diopter helps compensate for the differences between your eyes. Finally, adjust the thumb wheel, also called a focus wheel, in the center of your binoculars. Turning the wheel one way brings closer objects into focus. Going the other way focuses on distant objects. A professional trick is to look at the object with the naked eye first, then bring the binoculars up to your eyes instead of scanning for objects through the binoculars. Now you're ready to watch the wildlife. This week is Black Birders Week. To learn how to participate, follow the hashtag Black Birders Week on social media and visit birdnote.org.

0: And there's a little Paul Simon for you to end up our North Shore weekend on this Saturday, May 30th. That was me and Julio down by the schoolyard. Quick look at the forecast here. Right now, temperatures at the Bay of Grand Marais, it's 52, and that is the high for the day today. East winds 15 to 20, gusting up to 30. A low of 40 tonight, and then for Sunday, a sunny, a high near 56, and a low of 43. And up at the airport, it's a little bit different. It's already 61 degrees and looking for high right around 70. Those east winds, still about 10 to 20 miles per hour. A low of 45 tonight, but for Sunday, sunny, a high near 75 with light winds and a low of 50. And then again on Monday, up over the hill, a high of 71 and a low of 47. Well, thanks for joining me here this morning on North Shore Weekend. I got some great music for you coming up next here with American Roots. And then at 12 o'clock, it is the Guy Cook Music Review. And right now, we're going to turn it on over to Tom, and he's going to take you through the mid part of Saturday here on the 30th of May.
1: Thank you, Matthew. Matthew Brown bringing his North Shore Weekend on this breezy Saturday morning. My name's Tom. I'll be with you until 2 this afternoon with weather updates and any interesting news that comes along. We've got the regular weekend lineup, and we're going to start off with American Roots.
2: This is American Roots from New Orleans. We've got traditional and modern jazz, blues and soul, plus a little country, roots rock, and pop. We'll hear from Cannonball Adderley and Betty Carter, Guitar Slim and Slim Harpo. We'll have the sense to come in out of the blues pouring down like rain and get to the sunny side of the street with Peggy Lee and Benny Goodman, party with Count Basie and Ella Fitzgerald, and walk on with Waylon Jennings and Nancy Sinatra until we put our right foot forward with the original Panettes Brass Band. We're on the road in a moment with the tale of the Junko Partner on American Roots.

0: The blues came pouring down. 1951, Tiny Bradshaw from Youngstown, Ohio, recording for the Cincinnati label King Records. Before that, To Me, It's Storming, an unreleased 1967 track from the Memphis songwriting duo of George Jackson and Dan Greer, recording as George and Greer. We also heard Jazz Ain't Nothing But Soul from Detroit's Betty Carter. She was born Lily Mae Jones. Lionel Hampton called her Betty Bebop when she was in his band. Betty became known as a great band leader and mentor to jazz musicians and was named an NEA Jazz Master in 1992. Jazz Ain't Nothing But Soul was released on Betty's 1960 album, The Modern Sounds of Betty Carter. And we are back with more modern sounds in blues and jazz, searching for the sunny side of the street when American Roots returns.
1: The time is 10:21. It's 52 degrees at the harbor in Grand Marais. Breezy at the harbor, wind 16, gusting to 26. Up at the airport, it's up to 64 and sunny, winds 9 miles per hour. We're expecting highs around the region in the mid-60s today and sunny. I was just looking at the community events calendar on the WTIP.org website, and there's quite a bit of stuff going on today. I'll mention some of it now. The Cook County Market is happening. That started at 10 o'clock. The Cook County Market is held Saturdays from 10 to 2 at the Hub parking lot. The market features local arts, artists, and artisans. 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Also, the Summer Children's Story Hour is happening. The Muffin Man, Kevin Kager, reads his favorite picture book on the beachside by Drury Lane Books, Saturdays at 11 a.m. Minnesota author Michael Riscu will present a comprehensive look at the commercial fishing industry that wants to find North Shore communities based on his new book, Following the Fish, A History of Commercial Fishing Along Minnesota's North Shore. That happens today at 2 p.m. at the Cook County History Museum. This event is part of the Cook County Historical Society 2026 Speaker Series. Summer solstice puppet making workshops are being held at the Cook County Community Center on Thursdays and Fridays from 3 to 8 and Saturdays and Sundays from 10 to 1 p.m. and 3 to 8 p.m. No experience is necessary, and you don't need to perform in the show to help create it. And then there's an author talk. Drury Lane Books hosts an author talk with Rudy Hargensheimer on Saturday, May 30th from 6 to 7:30 p.m. Rudy will discuss and present images from his newest book, Superior Trails, a photo tour of Lake Superior's best hiking trails. And the list just keeps going on and on. If you want to see what else is happening this weekend, go to our website, WTIP.org, and click on the community events calendar.
0: This is American Roots with blues, jazz, and country coming up. I said we'd get to the sunny side of the street, but things are not always the same inside as outside. This is Richland, Mississippi blues slide guitarist Elmore James, recording in New York City 1959 for Chess. Stand by for the slide guitar.

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So long.

0: Blue Soul from Richard Blue Mitchell on trumpet, with his sextet, Wynton Kelly piano, Jimmy Heath tenor sax, Curtis Fuller trombone, Sam Jones bass, and Philly Joe Jones drums. Bluesy, soulful jazz. Coming up, a live set with New Orleans jazz, soul, blues, funk, and more from trombonist Corey Henry and his Treme Funktet. Our program is produced in collaboration with the School of Liberal Arts at Tulane University here in New Orleans, with support from the National Endowment for the Arts, music appreciator Jim Hart in Chicago, and public radio listeners nationwide. I'm Nick Spitzer, and this is American Roots from PRX, Public Radio Exchange.
1: 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It's currently 51 degrees at the harbor in Grand Marais. Breezy down there, winds 14, gusting to 25. Up at the airport, it's sunny and 66. Winds up there, only 7 miles per hour. The forecast for the region from the National Weather Service says today is going to be sunny, highs in the mid-60s, winds 10 to 15, gusting to 25. And then tonight, mostly clear, lows in the mid-40s, still winds 10 to 15, gusting to 25, but the winds diminish after midnight. Sunday is going to be sunny, highs in the lower 70s, and winds around 5. Sunday night, partly cloudy, lows in the upper 40s. Monday, mostly sunny, highs in the upper 60s, winds 5 to 10, gusting to 20. Monday night, mostly clear, lows in the mid-40s. Tuesday is going to be mostly sunny with highs in the upper 60s. Tuesday night, becoming partly cloudy, lows in the upper 40s. Wednesday, mostly sunny, a slight chance of showers in the afternoon, highs in the mid-70s. Wednesday night, mostly cloudy, a 50% chance of showers and a chance of thunderstorms, mainly in the evening. Lows Wednesday night in the lower 50s. On Thursday, mostly cloudy in the morning and then becoming partly sunny. There's a chance of showers and a slight chance of thunderstorms again on Thursday. Highs in the lower 70s. Thursday night, mostly cloudy, 50% chance of showers, lows around 50. And on Friday, partly sunny, slight chance of showers in the morning, and a 40% chance, and a slight chance of thunderstorms in the afternoon on Friday, highs in the upper 60s.
0: This is American Roots Live with New Orleans trombonist Corey Henry and his Treme Funktet. It's a band that plays modern and trad jazz mixed with funk, rock, and soul. Corey Henry didn't learn his music in a school band like many in New Orleans do. The Treme neighborhood was his classroom. Family members and neighbors were his teachers. He's a father and grandfather who supports the local clubs and uses music to push back against gun violence. I first met Corey Henry in a pickup basketball game. He was a good player, but he is a master musician.
2: Here we go, y'all. Showtime. Right here live, y'all. Great city of New Orleans.
0: Over the years, Corey Henry has played trombone in Rebirth Brass Band, Kermit Ruffin's Barbecue Swingers, and Galactic. But the talented sideman now leads his own band, the Treme Funktet. And here they are, opening the set at Marini Studios with Tell Me on American Roots.

0: Cora Henry and the Premier Funktet here live on American Roots. Before we come further, just tell me, what was the tune that you just played?
1: That was a tune titled Tell Me. It was a tune wrote by the Little Rascals Brass Band. Mm-hmm. That was the first brass band I started.
0: Cora, you grew up in the Treme, an important neighborhood in the city, really an important neighborhood for the whole world with all of its music and culture. Tell us a little about growing up in that neighborhood.
1: It was a pretty vibrant area. We used to have a lot of social and pleasure clubs and brass bands performing at the different clubs and stuff like that. So I used to go out, you know, chuck them out, stand outside the bar, kind of listen, you know, and wait for them to come outside. And then I just follow the second line around the block.
0: I was going to say, you didn't have to go into a bar to follow a second line down the street.
1: Yeah, no, they come outside eventually.
0: Chase them down.
1: Go to walk, you know, take a little walk or whatever. But, you know, there's a lot of bad musicians, great musicians from that area. Like you say, it's one of the most important places in the city.
0: Yeah.
1: As far as music goes, in the world.
0: And in your family, history of music.
1: Yeah.
0: Grandfather, uncle.
1: Yep. We all was born and raised in the Treme. My grandfather, Chester Jones, he was a drummer. He played with the Preservation Hall and some different brass bands throughout the city. You know, and my uncle Benny Jones, of course, runs the Treme Brass Band. At a young age, I was able to travel with the Treme Brass Band. Mm. You know, he took me into the band, you know, and pretty much that's where I got it from family.
0: Well, it looks like when you're out there walking on the second line, I mean, you're just thrown right into it. You got to make it happen. I mean, did you take lessons outside of getting out in the streets? How did you do it?
1: Nah, you know, I learned everything by ear pretty much, mm-hmm. you know, playing on the streets and, you know, talking to different musicians and getting different, you know, things from each guy and all the people that I'm inspired by, you know, just taking a little piece from here, a little piece from there.
0: And when you were a little kid, you were walking into the French Quarter with your buddies, hanging out. eating sweets. It looks like you were playing in the streets a little bit.
1: Yeah, we played. We was out there. I mean, that was our day job.
0: Yeah.
1: You know, we'll go out there and we'll hustle, play for tips. And we did pretty well out there.
0: I heard also that you have a grandmother who was a music lover, Adeline Henry, and she had a great record collection.
1: Oh, yeah. Yes, indeed.
0: That's something you hear
1: at
0: home.
1: My grandmother,
0: you know?
1: Man, she was something else. Yeah, she loved music, though. You know, she had music playing in the house. It's pretty much 24/7.
0: Is that right?
1: Yeah, yeah, you know, she'd be back there cooking some dinner, and she got the music blasting.
0: Laying down the vinyl, huh?
1: Yeah, you know, so that's why I heard a lot of New Orleans music, you know, on records and stuff like that, too. Like the Olympia Brass Band and the Chosen Few Brass Band, yeah. Dirty Dozen.
0: So many great bands coming out of the Treme and nearby. Now, how do you connect the uncle, grandpa, the music in the streets, to what the Treme Funktet is doing today? I mean, you feel like it flows from the childhood history you had?
1: Yeah, most definitely. What I've been coming up doing is just what, now we have electric. We have keyboard and guitars and stuff like that.
0: We're in studios.
1: Yeah, so, but it's pretty much the same kind of vibe, man. You know, we do horn lines, melodies, you know, same stuff.
0: Well, what else you want to put your spin on for now?
1: We're going to do some original music, y'all. This tune is titled Tremazin'.

best, I'll probably be on stage. When the fire blaze, two fighters in the cage, man, we let the fire raise, it's life. Living to the best, you only got one. Listen to the sound of the Top Gun. True Kings in his music. We driving on top of therapeutic music. True Kings in his music.

0: Corey Henry and the Treme Funktet singing about life in Treme. We'll hear more about Corey's connection to the beloved neighborhood above the French Quarter and his family ties to the music when American Roots returns.
1: The time is 11:20. It's 51 degrees at the harbor in Grand Marais, 66 and sunny up at the airport. We're expecting it to stay sunny with highs in the mid-60s and breezy today. Well, besides Bump and Linden playing down at the market in the Hub parking lot, there's some other music going on this evening. Let's see. Pat Eliason is playing outdoors at Moguls. That starts at 7. And Eric Hayoki is at Up Yonder, and that starts at 9 o'clock tonight.
0: We're back with American Roots Live. Corey Henry and his band, the Treme Funktet, at Barony Studios at the edge of the French Quarter. As the name of the band suggests, the Faubourg Treme is an important part of Corey's family history and his development as a musician. I asked him about the origins of the group.
2: I started the Treme Funktet in 2011 as a way to keep music in the neighborhood and keep music live at the Candlelight. The neighborhood has changed over time.
3: Hey, it's near the Quarter. It's got that new visibility, the TV show, everything affecting
2: it. Yeah, it was so much going on. So right. You know, but it was a way for us to keep music and to be connected, you know, through a weekly gig over there at the Candlelight. And I'm very thankful to my cousin, Miss Leona, the late, great Miss Leona. You know, she gave us the opportunity to come over there and play anytime we wanted.
3: It feels like the heart of the second line is in this, though. You can be indoors and dancing. You're just not going down the street.
2: Yeah, I mean, we do a lot of clubs like that, too. So, you know, like the brass bands all through New Orleans playing the clubs, and that's the whole vibe right there, you know.
3: Do you ever still play a second line?
2: I still play some, yeah.
3: Maybe just tell people what a second line's like when you see people in the street, you know, and you're playing with other bands. Maybe it's a memorial. Maybe it's Mother's Day, a Saint's Day.
2: Yeah, well, in New Orleans, we celebrate music with everything. So, but brass band and playing a second line, man, is probably one of the greatest experiences in life, you know. And just to see the energy and the people take the energy so high, it's almost like being in a big stadium with a million people. You know, just seeing everybody put their all into it, you know. Everybody just doing their different dances and whatever they have to offer, whatever they want to contribute. You know, some people sell food. Some people just come to dance. You know, some musicians just come to hang out, become dancers. And, you know. So.
3: And then there's tourists and strangers and all kinds of characters.
2: All walks of life, yeah. Everybody come through and enjoy, you know.
3: Yeah.
2: The music and the whole vibe. It's a mobile. Like a mobile party.
3: Yeah. Now, what is this? Tell me about the name of the dance that takes the name of your recent recording.
2: Lobby Top.
3: Yeah.
2: The Lobby Top. That's the title of the album. And that's actually a dance that my father do.
3: Okay. And so what does that mean?
2: It can mean several different things. But I know one thing for sure. It means open up. Everybody clear out.
3: Here comes the band and the dancers.
2: Here come the band and the dancers.
3: Uh-huh.
2: Yeah, you know. And that's one of the things that he's been doing, you know, and I think the band that he played with, like the Royal Players, they gave the dance that name. It's hard to explain, but you got to see
3: it. You can't just say it and read it. You got to see it.
2: You got to see it. It might knock a couple tables over in you.
3: We got a little bit of room here.
2: Yeah, so we thought it was a great title. So,
3: all right. Well, tell us what you got in mind here.
2: This tune is titled Soul Dream, and this is a Great Boy All-Stars song.

0: Mm-hmm.
1: We mentioned the Candlelight, which is the classic place in Treme. And I know you also, whenever it's possible and the clubs are open, you're over there at the old mother-in-law, which Kermit Ruffins runs, your old colleague from way back when in Rebirth.
2: Yeah,
1: and Kermit's a real community leader with that club.
2: Yeah, Kermit's been doing a lot of great work over there, too. He's been, you know, he got a lot of entertainment, a lot of bands playing over there. And, you know, of course, he doing his thing. You know, I played with him for some years with the Barbecue Swingers.
1: Right. And now you are playing a gig that Kermit had been playing a long time down there in, you know, the Ninth Ward at Vaughn's.
2: Yeah, Vaughn's is an awesome place, man. The owners are awesome. I used to play with Kermit down there, too, with the Barbecue Swingers back in the days. I was probably 16, 15 or something like that. So Kermit, you know, he was doing the first gig over there, and when he stopped doing it, we took it over. Treme Funk, and we've been doing it for about, I think, 7 years or something like that.
1: For those Thursday night gigs.
2: Yep.
1: Yeah, those are legendary gigs. Corey, what you thinking? What would be something you'd like to bring to us?
2: Yeah, we're going to do a song by the Meters, y'all, entitled Love Slip Up On You. Check it out.

0: Yeah, Meter's tune.
1: Yes, indeed.
0: Meter's such an influence on everybody.
1: Yeah, big time.
0: And of course, they were kind of doing some of the things back in the 70s like you're doing today. They're mixing and matching, you know? They had funk and soul happening.
2: Unbelievable. Awesome people right there, man.
0: Well, y'all are inspiring. Y'all are honoring them by what you do, taking it to the current moment and beyond.
1: That's what we try to do. Keep it going, man.
0: You know, I was going to ask you, I've heard that you've got some kids and a family. How is it being a working musician and raising kids and family and taking care of all that, too?
2: It's wonderful. Like everybody else, a lot of work, but it's a wonderful thing. You know, I wouldn't trade that for the world.
0: Yeah, and you have a daughter named Jess.
2: Yeah, she played with the Pinettes Brass Band, trumpet player.
0: Oh, is that right? She's in the Pinettes. Yeah, the well-loved and known and leading women's brass band of the city.
2: Yes, indeed. Yeah. The world.
0: There's also a toddler named Coden out there.
2: That's my little grandson right there.
0: I was going to say. So walking around calling your grandpa, huh?
2: Yeah, that's my little man right there, man. Uh-huh. He's 7 years old. He just made 7 years old.
0: Yeah.
2: And he been playing a little trombone. So you know, we try to keep some instruments around.
0: Okay.
2: Got to keep it in the family. Pass down the tradition.
0: You know, y'all have been involved in a lot of concerns and the movement, really, to prevent or come out against violence with music. Could you say a little bit about pushback on bad acting and behavior in the streets or wherever, violence, and what music can do?
2: I mean, we try to, you know, do what we could do to try to influence people to do the right thing, man. You know, there's a lot of wrong in the world already. So, but we just know, you know, we just try to play a positive role in the lives of the people that we touch.
0: Well, in New Orleans, you do have music, you could almost say, as a weapon against violence or a way to respond to it that doesn't hurt anybody.
2: Yeah.
0: Gets them in the streets for something positive.
2: Yeah, we got a lot of songs and stuff that's like anti-violence songs that we try to perform, you know, and try to get people into. So
0: it reminds people of their common humanity to be able to hear the music, to enjoy the music. So that's a powerful thing, I think. New Orleans has a special role in that. And maybe people who listen to this can think about that when they're having pain. They can listen to some of this music and feel better. Yeah.
2: Hopefully so, man.
0: What would you like to do next? What's on your mind, Corey?
2: This song was written by Travis Hill. The late, great Travis Hill was a member of the Treme Funk Ted as well. And this is one of his favorite songs right here, Trumpet Not Guns, y'all. Special tribute to Trumpet Black.

0: Trumpets, Not Guns, a song written by Travis Hill, also known as the late Trumpet Black, advocating for a culture of music, not violence, in the Crescent City. We'll be back with Corey Henry and the Treme Funktet and a funkified rendition of a sunny jazz standard when American Roots returns.
1: The time is 11:44. It's 51 degrees at the harbor in Grand Marais, 66 and sunny up at the airport. We're expecting highs in the mid-60s today, and it's going to stay breezy, 10 to 15, gusting up to 25 miles per hour. I'll have the full forecast at the top of the hour at noon, and then it's time for the Guy Cook Music Review Live Edition. I'll be playing all music that's been recorded live at 2 o'clock, Jazz Club with Doug Turner. And then this evening, Northland Rumble with Rich and Jermaine at 6, Saturday Night Mix at 7 this week, hosted by Stephen Janicey, and Soul Deluxe with DJ Byron Fenix at 10.
0: I'm Nick Spitzer, and this is American Roots at Marini Studios with trombonist Corey Henry and his Treme Funktet. The group may have a funk focus, but they are also conversant in the language of jazz. Here's their take on the jazz standard, Sunny Side of the Street, live on American Roots.

life can be so sweet. On the sunny side of the street, I used to walk in the shade with those blues on parade. I'm not afraid to cross over like a four-leaf clover. If I never had a cent, I'd be rich as Rockefeller. Gold dust at my feet on the sunny side of

0: ride.
1: Oh, yeah.
2: That's got to be a first, the funk version of Sunny Side of the Street. That's amazing, man.
0: Yeah, thank you.
2: Corey Henry and the Tremé Funktet. Never thought I'd hear it quite like that. I think Louis Armstrong must be going, okay, guys, looking down from on high.
1: Pop's turning over.
2: When you funk something up, what does that mean?
1: Shh. Funk it up. You know?
2: That sounds like a good answer to me.
1: Yeah, I mean, it is what it is. You know, we just take it and we just pretty much make it our own and, you know, put our own little spin on it.
2: All right.
1: Tremé Funktet style, you know.
2: All right. Corey Henry and the Tremé Funktet. We got time, I think, for one more. Is this something that comes to mind you really want to, hadn't had a chance to play today that would...
1: We're going to do another original song, y'all. This tune is titled Welcome to My City, y'all.

0: 최매성표. Thank you.
1: Corey Henry, the Treme Funktet, celebrating their city and ours, New Orleans, live on American Roots. You can catch them Thursday nights at Vaughn's Lounge in the Ninth Ward. The Funktet includes Andrew Calhoun, tenor saxophone, LaQuay Frazier, alto and tenor saxophones, Beck Berger, keyboard, organ, the venerable June Yamaguchi on guitar, Marius Tilton bass, Gene the Machine drums, and Funktet leader Corey Henry on trombone and vocals. Thanks, gentlemen. Here's one dedicated to Corey's cousin, Leona Jean Grandison, and her beloved Candlelight Lounge, the last live music bar on North Robertson Street in the Treme.
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American Roots is produced with hardworking colleagues at Tulane University School of Liberal Arts. 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Thanks to Supervisory Ranger Matt Hampsey and Ranger Hunter Miles Davis. Also to White Oak and Elephant Quilt Productions. Our team includes Maureen Loughran, Olivia Bruslowski, Lauren Callahan, the late Ken Mills, Steve Martin, and Tulane students, Gavin Hannenberg, Paige Veal, and Emily Clark. 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Until that time, I'm Nick Spitzer for American Roots from PRX, Public Radio Exchange.

The time is 12 noon, and you're listening to North Shore Community Radio, broadcasting at 90.7 FM WTIP Grand Marais, 90.1 FM WGPO Grand Portage, 89.1 FM WKEK Gunflint Lake, and on the web at WTIP.org. It is currently 51 degrees at the harbor in Grand Marais. Windy down there, 14, gusting to 25. Up at the airport, it's sunny and 70. Winds are 9 miles per hour. Forecast for the region says the rest of today will be sunny and cooler. Steady temperatures in the mid-60s. Winds 10 to 15, gusting to 25. Tonight, mostly clear. Lows in the mid-40s. Winds diminish after midnight. Sunday is going to be sunny with highs in the lower 70s, winds around 5. Sunday night, partly cloudy, lows in the upper 40s. Monday, mostly sunny, highs in the upper 60s, winds 5 to 10, gusting to 20. Monday night, mostly clear, lows in the mid 40s. On Tuesday, mostly sunny with highs in the upper 60s. And then Tuesday night, becoming partly cloudy with lows in the upper 40s. Wednesday, mostly sunny, a slight chance of showers in the afternoon, highs in the mid-70s. Wednesday night, mostly cloudy, 50% chance of showers and a chance of thunderstorms, mainly in the evening, lows in the lower 50s on Wednesday night. Thursday, mostly cloudy in the morning, then becoming partly sunny, chance of showers and a slight chance of thunderstorms again, highs in the lower 70s. Thursday night, lows around 50 and a 50% chance of showers. And then next Friday, partly sunny, slight chance of showers in the morning and a 40% chance of showers and a slight chance of thunderstorms in the afternoon on Friday, highs in the upper 60s. So they do have a hazardous weather outlook up on the National Weather Service website. For one thing, near critical fire weather conditions today across portions of northeast Minnesota. And also, there is a risk of rip currents down on the beaches in Duluth and Superior. So, I hopped over to the Minnesota DNR website and their fire danger map, and it shows Cook County high risk of fire, Lake County high risk on the southern half, and very high on the northern half. And then St. Louis County is very high for the northern half of the county. High fire danger in central St. Louis County and moderate fire danger for southern St. Louis County. Also hopped over to the ShipSpotter website, marinetraffic.com, and the ships are not really hugging the shore on our side as they sometimes do when it's windy. Let's see, the American Spirit is heading for Superior and it's just approaching the Apostle Islands. The James R. Barker is heading the other direction, away from us. Indiana Harbor is just coming around the Quinoa Peninsula up by Copper Island, and that's heading for Duluth later today. Well, I looked at the birthday calendar, and there are no birthdays listed for today or tomorrow. But if it's your birthday, I'd like to say happy birthday to you. My name's Tom. This is the Guy Cook Music Review Live Edition. I'm playing mostly 3-song sets of live music recorded by various bands in various venues. And we're going to start things off today with Grace Potter and the Nocturnals.

Thank you. I sort of feel like having it all sticky in here is making us all feel like we're a little more friendly with each other. Body odor is just a given, so we can all just kind of let it go and...

0: Well, that was Grace Potter and the Nocturnals. Grace Potter, of course, has solo albums out also that are also very good. This was from Live in Skowhegan, released in 2008. It was recorded at the Skowhegan Opera House in Skowhegan, Maine. We played Stop the Bus and Ah, Mary.
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0: That was Beth Hart. We started off with Close to My Fire. That was from Live at the Royal Albert Hall, which came out in 2018. I just love playing recordings from the Royal Albert Hall. Their quality is just top-notch. They've come out with a lot of good DVDs, too. One of my favorites is Dua Lipa at the Royal Albert Hall. And then after that, Jazz Man. And that was from Front and Center, Live from New York. Came out in 2018, recorded at the Iridium Jazz Club in New York City. And finally, Broken and Ugly from the same release. Time is 12:30. It's 51 degrees at the harbor in Grand Marais. Still breezy, 16, gusting to 25. Up at the airport, it's sunny and 68. The wind's coming up there a little bit now, too, 9, gusting to 16. All the latest weather forecasts for the region at the top of the hour at 1 o'clock.
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0: 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The Cook County Market's going on right now. That goes until 2 o'clock this afternoon at the Hub parking lot. The market features local arts, artists, and artisans. More information is available by searching Cook County Market on Facebook. They have live music, too. Bump Blomberg and Lyndon Blomberg are playing there this weekend. The Historical Society has an event. Minnesota author Michael Riscou will present a comprehensive look at the commercial fishing industry that once defined North Shore communities, based on his new book, Following the Fish, A History of Commercial Fishing Along Minnesota's North Shore. That's today at 2 o'clock at the Cook County History Museum. Summer solstice workshops continue. Summer solstice puppet making workshops are being held at the Cook County Community Center Thursdays and Fridays from 3 to 8 and Saturdays and Sundays from 10 to 1 and from 3 to 8. No experience is necessary and you don't need to perform in the show to help create it. So that's going on today and tomorrow. Drury Lane Books is hosting an author talk with Rudy Hargesheimer, on Saturday, May 30th from 6 to 7:30. Rudy will discuss and present images from his newest book, Superior Trails, a photo tour of Lake Superior's best hiking trails. Also, North House Folk School is hosting ecologists and authors Betsy Colburn and Sue Eggert for a presentation on Season Ponds of the Northwoods, Hot Spots of Life. That's today from 7 to 8:30 p.m. This presentation is open to all. It's part of the 2026 Northern Landscapes Festival. And then tomorrow, Drury Lane Books hosts the Full Moon Poetry event from 6 to 8 p.m. This is an open community bonfire where all are encouraged to share favorite pieces of prose or literature. Meet behind the shop on the beachside. More information on that is available at drurylanebooks.com.

0: That was Jocelyn and Chris Arndt. We started off with a couple songs from their release, 30,000 Miles Live, which came out in 2017. We played Give Me One Reason and Hot, and those were recorded in various venues that year. And then we finished up with Sugar and Spice, which was released as a single, recorded live in Saratoga in 2024.
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0: Thank you.
1: That was Bonnie Raitt, of course. We started out with a couple of singles that she released. First, Need You Tonight, live from the Orpheum Theater in Boston, came out in 2016. And then Not the Only One, live from Pensacola, Florida, came out in 2013. And we finished her set up with Rollin' and Tumblin', which was off of Rock Elite Best of Bonnie Raitt Collection, which came out in 2015. Time is 1 minute after 1 o'clock, and you're listening to North Shore Community Radio, broadcasting at 90.7 FM WTIP Grand Marais, 90.1 FM WGPO Grand Portage, 89.1 FM WKEK Gunflint Lake, and on the web at WTIP.org. It is currently 51 degrees at the harbor in Grand Marais. It's up to 70 at the airport. Sunny, wind 7 miles per hour. The forecast for the region says for the rest of today, it's going to stay sunny, temps in the mid-60s, winds 10 to 15, gusting to 25. Tonight, mostly clear, lows in the mid-40s, winds 10 to 15, gusting to 25, but the wind diminishes to around 5 after midnight tonight. Sunday is going to be sunny with highs in the lower 70s, winds around 5. Sunday night, partly cloudy, lows in the upper 40s. And then on Monday, mostly sunny with highs in the upper 60s, winds 5 to 10, gusting to 20. Monday night, lows in the mid-40s. Tuesday will be mostly sunny again with highs in the upper 60s. Tuesday night, mostly clear, becoming partly cloudy, lows in the upper 40s. On Wednesday, mostly sunny, slight chance of showers in the afternoon, highs in the mid-70s. Wednesday night, mostly cloudy, 50% chance of showers and a slight chance of thunderstorms, mainly in the evening. The lows Wednesday night in the lower 50s. Thursday, mostly cloudy in the morning and then becoming partly sunny. There's a chance of showers and a slight chance of thunderstorms in the afternoon, highs in the lower 70s. Thursday night, 50% chance of showers and lows around 50. And then on Friday, partly sunny, slight chance of showers in the morning, and then a 40% chance and a slight chance of thunderstorms in the afternoon, highs in the upper 60s. Programming on WTIP is supported in part by Ampers, a network of independent public radio stations throughout the state of Minnesota. 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We're playing mostly three-song sets of live music recorded by various artists in various venues. We're going to start the second hour out with The Pretty Reckless.

Now this next song is the first song that we ever released as a band. So if you know it, please sing along.

0: That was The Pretty Reckless. We started off with Since You're Gone. That was off of an EP, Hit Me Like a Man, that came out in 2012. And then after that, Light Me Up was a single from Live at the Cherry Tree House from 2011. And then their big hit, Make Me Want to Die, which was also from their EP.
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Thank you. This song is called Willing.

0: That was Nina Lee off of Live at Rockwood, which came out in 2019 and was recorded in the Rockwood Music Hall in New York. So we started out with Lion Man and then Try to Break Me and finished it up with Willin.
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0: The time is 1:26. It's 51 degrees at the harbor, 70 and sunny up at the airport. We'll have the latest weather forecast for the region at the top of the hour at 2. But right now, I think we should look at the music calendar. This is from the Visit Cook County website. There's a few things going on today. Well, for another half hour, Bump Blomberg and Lyndon Blomberg are playing at the Cook County Market. That's in the parking lot outside the hub. And then at 7 o'clock at Mogul's, Pat Eliason is playing. That's from 7 to 9. And he's playing outdoors under the tent. And up yonder at 9 o'clock, Eric Yoki with Eric's D. That's from 9 to midnight. And then tomorrow, Bump is playing at the Raven's Nest, which is above Gunflint Tavern, and that's from 3 to 6 every Sunday.
2: Well, thank you for having us, New York City. We like coming here. It's always a pleasure, never a chore.

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Who feels like a mashup? Yeah? Should we mash up with some

0: It's very fun playing that song with a supergroup behind me. My life feels good.
1: That was KT Tunstall. We started out with Suddenly I See, and that was off of Eye to the Telescope, the Stargazer edition, which came out in 2025, and that was recorded in the Mercury Lounge in New York. And then off of the same album, Eye to the Telescope, Stargazer edition, Another Place to Fall, was recorded at BBC Radio 6 Radcliffe and Maconie session, which I meant to look up. I'm not really sure what that is. And then we finished it up with Black Horse in the Cherry Tree, and that was from Carfest Live 2021. I had to look that one up. Carfest happens in Cheshire and Hampshire in England, and my good friends at Wikipedia tell me that it's an annual family music and motoring festival. It started in 2012, and is still going strong. In 2022, they put together a super group to back up the bands. You might have heard KT Tunstall refer to how fun it was to play in front of a super group. And they recorded a two CD album and released it in music. I'm going to have to look into that and see what else we can play off of that. It sounds pretty good, I think.
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1: Well, we're getting on towards the end of the show this week. Next and last act is Crystal Bowersox, who was a contestant on American Idol, ended up coming up in second place, but she's pretty good. Give her a listen, Crystal Bowersox.

We finished this week's show up with Crystal Bowersox off of Alive, which came out in 2024. Started out with The Ride and then A Broken Wing and finished things up with Until Then. My name's Tom. This has been the Guy Cook Music Review Live Edition. We'll do this again next Saturday. I'll be back tomorrow with weather updates and any interesting news that comes along. The time is 2 o'clock, and you're listening to North Shore Community Radio, broadcasting at 90.7 FM WTIP Grand Marais, 90.1 FM WGPO Grand Portage, 89.1 FM WKEK Gunflint Lake, and on the web at WTIP.org. It's currently 51 degrees at the harbor in Grand Marais. It's 70 and sunny at the airport. It's windy, winds 9 gusting to 20. The forecast for the region says this afternoon will stay sunny with steady temperatures in the mid-60s, winds 10 to 15, gusting to 25. Tonight's lows in the mid-40s, winds diminish after midnight. Sunday will be sunny with highs in the lower 70s, winds around 5. Sunday night, partly cloudy, lows in the upper 40s. Monday, mostly sunny, highs in the upper 60s, winds 5 to 10, gusting to 20. Monday night, mostly clear, lows in the low 40s. Tuesday, again, mostly sunny with highs in the upper 60s. Tuesday night, becoming partly cloudy, lows in the upper 40s. Wednesday, mostly sunny, slight chance of showers in the afternoon, highs in the mid-70s. Wednesday night, mostly cloudy, chance of showers and a chance of thunderstorms, mainly in the evening, lows in the lower 50s. On Thursday, mostly cloudy in the morning, becoming partly sunny. There is a chance of showers and a slight chance of thunderstorms in the afternoon on Thursday, highs in the lower 70s. Thursday night's lows around 50. And Friday, partly sunny, slight chance of showers in the morning, and then a chance of showers with a slight chance of thunderstorms in the afternoon, highs in the upper 60s. Well, coming up next is Jazz Club with Doug Turner. And then Saturday Night Mix this week at 7 is hosted by Stephen Janicy. You won't want to miss that.

Jazz Club on WTIP, North Shore Community Radio. I'm Doug Turner. Oscar Peterson was a native of Montreal and was known as one of the swinginest of jazz pianists. He had a style that got him compared to Nat King Cole, and that was high praise indeed. Right now we're listening to It Ain't Necessarily So from Porgy and Bess, and this was recorded in 1959. And we did have an Oscar Peterson Jazz Club a while back, and I promised another one someday, so here it is.

Well, that was a nice set of music. We heard Do Nothing Till You Hear From Me, Just a Settin' and a Rockin', Don't Get Around Much Anymore, and Things Ain't What They Used to Be, all from the Duke Ellington Songbook. And you might have noticed two of the tracks included a piano, bass, and guitar, and the other two were piano, bass, and drums, and that's because when they recorded in 1952, Barney Kessel was in the group playing guitar. And then Peterson came back to the studio in 1959 and recorded the same tracks, but with Ed Thigpen playing the drums instead of Kessel on the guitar. So there's the difference. They all had a different sound, which is kind of nice. And you might also have noticed that the Bye Bye Blackbird, before those tracks, featured a saxophone, and that's because it was from the LP Ben Webster Meets the Oscar Peterson Trio, and that was released in 1959. Next up on Jazz Club, we're going to hear Bags Groove.

Night Train, and before that, Bag's Groove, both off the 1959 Night Train album by the Oscar Peterson Trio. And I had mentioned Peterson had been compared to Nat King Cole in his swinging style, and he was mostly known as a band leader, but he also accompanied everyone in the studio from Duke Ellington to Ella Fitzgerald. And you're listening to an Oscar Peterson Trio Jazz Club here on WTIP. I'm Doug Turner, and I'm delivering on a promise I made a while back about giving you some more of the trio. Here's I Got It Bad, and That Ain't Good.

Well, that was a song called Show Me, and that's off the 1958 My Fair Lady LP. And we heard Nice Work If You Can Get It, and I Was Doing All Right, both from the Gershwin songbooks, and we started the set with I Got It Bad, and That Ain't Good, from the Night Train album. And we got one set to go on this Oscar Peterson Jazz Club, so here's a nice swinging take on I've Got You Under My Skin.

0: Well, we're digging on Stan Getz, Herb Ellis, and the Oscar Peterson Trio doing the Bronx Blues. And before this, we heard I've Got You Under My Skin. So this is going to do it for our Oscar Peterson Trio Jazz Club today. I think Oscar Peterson was a genuine treasure from north of the border. And we'll never grow tired of listening to his music, I don't think. I know I won't. So for WTIP, North Shore Community Radio, and for Jazz Club, I'm Doug Turner. 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Stay safe out there.
1: 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Here's the weather forecast for the region. Tonight is going to be mostly clear with lows in the mid-40s, winds 10 to 15, gusting to 25, wind diminishes after midnight. Sunday will be sunny with highs in the lower 70s and winds around 5. Sunday night, lows in the upper 40s. Monday, mostly sunny, highs in the upper 60s, winds 5 to 10, gusting to 20. Monday night, mostly clear, lows in the mid-40s. Tuesday, mostly sunny, highs in the upper 60s. Tuesday night, becoming partly cloudy with lows in the upper 40s. And Wednesday, mostly sunny, slight chance of showers in the afternoon, highs in the mid-70s.
2: Do you know what you've got? You've got a perfect woman. She treats you right. Keeps you satisfied. It's automatic.

The London-born Jessie Ware made such an impression with her debut album Devotion all the way back in 2012 that it reached number 5 on the UK Albums Chart. And since then, she's earned 7 Brit Award nominations and 2 Mercury Prize nominations. From Jessie's newest album, Super Bloom, it's Automatic, getting us into this hour. Automatically on the mainstream. Scan on Brett, maybe Nick Yossel, Nonko here in the mainstream studio. And as I do 7 days a week, 3 hours a day, I love bringing you this newly reimagined mainstream music scene that puts indigenous representation front and center. Speaking of which, one of our new tunes for the hour comes to us from Asanabi, so stick around for one from him. A block of dub and reggae in this first set, including Rebelation with Black Market Dub, the one and only Stephen Marley and his take on a Beatles classic, but not before getting our first new tune into the rotation. Released April 17th on Ineffable Records, Turn It Up with Protégés in Your Corner, a part of their The Art of Acceptance on the mainstream.

Revelation, Wise Owl, and Black Market Dub, and even by extension, Nine Inch Nails as well. Found on the Nine Inch Reggae album, It's Every Day is Exactly the Same, bringing that first block to an end. I love the dub mixes from them, and you can find more of their work on Bandcamp. But anyway, we also heard Stephen Marley's take on the Beatles' Don't Let Me Down, found on Marley's Old Soul. And it was Protégé's latest single, In Your Corner, from The Art of Acceptance, that we got into the rotation for the first time. If you're just now getting here, you've missed a little bit, so as always, get caught back up at mainstreamradio.net. There's a lot of fun happening there, and I'm always adding features to the website, including some of the collaborations with community organizations, both within Seneca Nation territories and beyond. I love audio, and that includes, of course, radio, so you can find information on some of the fun ways that the Full Moon Radio is being utilized, and if it sparks any ideas, you're always welcome to use the chat feature on the website to reach out to me. And if you're a professional singer-songwriter, well, there are details on the website as to how you can do that as well. I've said enough, so as we get back into our listening, in this block is AB Soda, later on the Buffalo Weavers, and one from Jack White. Right now, though, it's St. Paul and the Broken Bones. They are a band that have a ton of lore behind them, and some of their best stories people still don't know about. Now, this band was actually supposed to be Paul Janeway and Jesse Phillips' last hurrah. They were going to make one final project before quitting music, but sometimes you don't quit music, and the music certainly never quits you. So they clicked, it became a public thing, and here we are a few years later with Sushi and Coca-Cola, a great track from the band's self-titled on the mainstream.

How?

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2: 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And to have the mainstream carried, reach out to Nola Daves Moses, the distribution director at Native Voice One. You can do that at nola@nv1.org. The Toronto-based Hiroki Tanaka before this set is through. I'll join you again after a track from the Fearless Flyers, a pretty quick tune to help wind things down on a somewhat energetic note. This is another peek of the LA-based Mike Green's latest album, Hang the Moon, Part 1. This album is being described as being steeped in weariness and uplift, and there are some pretty heavy topics being discussed throughout it. I do have some pretty exciting news. Him and his partner Whitney Tai, who is also featured on the mainstream, are embarking on a 2026 tour with stops in New Orleans and perhaps even a city near you. So some really exciting things happening with some great people. It's Coyote getting us back into this block on the mainstream.

Fearless Flyers and Flyers Crusade on the mainstream. We also heard Jack White's G.O.D. and the Broken Ribs. I'm not sure if you caught the Saturday Night Live episode where it was Jack White and Jack Black, both as the host and the musical guest. Well, he debuted this song live there that weekend, and in fact, I think the single itself was released only the day before. It's another great offering from one of my favorite singer-songwriters. Earlier was Hiroki Tanaka's Chosen from the Toronto-based Isan album, and it was Mike Green's Coyote from Hang the Moon, Part 1. Stay in touch. Let's do this again. Bring your ears, bring your friends, I'll bring the tunes, and together we're going to make some radio magic happen. As always, check those listings for the many times and ways you can join me on the AM/FM frequencies. Before the block is officially up, one from legendary blues band Pappy Johns. Right now, this is the winner of the Alternative Album of the Year at the 2026 Junos. And of course, unless you're here for the first time, you already know that it's Ace and Abby. I talk about this win quite a bit. He put out his Timelines acoustic EP on April 10th. This collection includes reimagined acoustic versions of his songs Edge of the Earth, Here and Now, and even this one, Dreamcatcher, a great track to leave you with as we part ways for your consideration and approval on the mainstream.

call the sugar up from the roots? What happens to the light when you feed it with truth? And oh, the dark's getting bright.

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2: 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Here's the weather forecast for the region. Tonight is going to be mostly clear with lows in the mid-40s, winds 10 to 15, gusting to 25. The wind diminishes after midnight. Sunday will be sunny with highs in the lower 70s and winds around 5. Sunday night, lows in the upper 40s. Monday, mostly sunny, highs in the upper 60s, winds 5 to 10, gusting to 20. Monday night, mostly clear, lows in the mid-40s. Tuesday, mostly sunny, highs in the upper 60s. Tuesday night, becoming partly cloudy with lows in the upper 40s. And Wednesday, mostly sunny, slight chance of showers in the afternoon, highs in the mid-70s.

Dene family band Turquoise Steel has teamed up with Dene, Oneida, and Potawatomi multi-instrumentalist Sage Cornelius for Next Big Thing, as found on Turquoise Steel's debut album, Homeland. And of curious note, not only does Sage play a mean metal fiddle, he plays a 7-string Flying V electric violin. And of course, he's best known for his heavy metal music, but he's also trained in honky-tonk, Irish fiddle, and classical violin. I'm Brett Mabee. And right now, I'm welcoming you to this hour's broadcast with the sincerest hope that you can stick around for the entire time. If it's your first time joining me, welcome to this newly reimagined mainstream space that puts Indigenous representation front and center. We'll be listening to tracks from Gladwin Badger, also Desiree Dorian, Far From Saints, a new one to get into the rotation from Kane Culto. And speaking of new tunes, this one comes from Adrian Young's self-titled release. Released April 17th, Young is describing this new project as his magnum opus. Turn it up. For your consideration and approval, enjoy this new tune on the mainstream.

and Velvet Moon's In the Moment live album, It's Catch the Wave, today on the Mainstream. We also heard Wayne LaValle's Asana's Promise 2 from the Red Snow soundtrack. And the first song of the set was our first new edition, courtesy of Adrian Young, from his newest and self-titled release. It was Different Directions that we got into the library for the first time this hour. If you're just now joining, I'm Brett Mabee, and I'm excited for you to be here. As always, stick around, because you're going to miss out on the fun. And if you're like me, I hate missing out on things. But if you do, absolutely, for whatever good reason, have to step away, get caught back up at mainstreamradio.net. The newly reimagined site that is a little bit more encompassing of the many projects associated with Turtle Island Tunes Full Moon Radio, LLC, the parent company of the Mainstream Gyno and the Full Moon Radio itself. 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There's a chat feature on the website, and you can also submit your information for the mailing list, which I'll be utilizing a lot more throughout the remainder of this year and beyond. Again, bookmark mainstreamradio.net for easy access. As we wind down the first half, Twin Finn and Claire Wright. The first song of this set comes to us from the Paris-born Tuayo. Now, this name, and I'm always curious how people get their stage name, is actually derived from T-Y-O, the letters, which spell out the young old. That was a nickname given by an older Cajun bluesman who was struck by the contrast between Tuayo's youthful face and his old-sounding voice. Turn it up with Sunshine Lady from the Outsider album, today on the Mainstream.

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2: 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Box 252, Salamanca, New York, 14779. Before we're done here for the hour, one from Far From Saints, and we'll be getting a new one in from Kane Culto. This first track comes to us from a member of the Apasquayak Cree Nation. Desiree Dorian's impressive for a number of different reasons. She's a Juno-nominated artist with multiple charting singles, and she's a lawyer to boot. She balances her family life with law and music. Just a few of the reasons that I love her. So, without further ado, it's Red Wine getting us back into this half on the mainstream.

Bonjour, c'est Olivier Loridan de Châteauroux en France et vous écoutez Native Voice One, Native American Radio Network.

I do believe it's still Far From Saints' only album. Their 2023 self-titled that Faded Black Tattoo is found on. A great track in the library. In fact, one of the earliest tunes that we got into the rotation. Also on the set, we heard Charlie Crockett and Desiree Dorian. Thanks for joining me today. I look forward to the next opportunity we have to get our groove on together. We're putting the community back into community radio, one great song at a time. And of course, one great listener at a time. And that's got me looking at you. So as always, you're welcome back. Check those local listings for the next time you can dial in on your favorite AM, FM frequencies. I broadcast 7 days a week, so you'll be able to join me sooner than later. If you're just not getting enough, though, reach out to Nola Daves Moses, the distribution director at Native Voice One, and she can help you there. Before the hour's up, Teed, one from Jay Putty, and this one from Kane Culto. Now, while Basta Ya was actually released back at the end of November of 2025, this remix just hit the scene April 27th. Turn it up and get your groove on. For your consideration and approval, it's the high-octane stylings of Kane Culto today on the mainstream. El tigre no se lo pide, la onda lo respeta.

0: 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Here's the weather forecast for the region. Tonight is going to be mostly clear with lows in the mid-40s, winds 10 to 15, gusting to 25, wind diminishes after midnight. Sunday will be sunny with highs in the lower 70s and winds around 5. Sunday night, lows in the upper 40s. Monday, mostly sunny, highs in the upper 60s, winds 5 to 10, gusting to 20. Monday night, mostly clear, lows in the mid-40s. Tuesday, mostly sunny, highs in the upper 60s. Tuesday night, becoming partly cloudy with lows in the upper 40s. And Wednesday, mostly sunny, slight chance of showers in the afternoon, highs in the mid-70s.
1: It's hour number 5 of Blues Before Sunrise.

The sweetest lips, honey child, are those I caressed when I held you tight. And the sweetest words no one had ever confessed.

Ink Spots and the Sweetest Dream from October 1945. It gets us started on our fifth and final hour. It means it's time for the Soul Breakfast.

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Yes!

And breakfast is served. There you had Groove Holmes, along with George Freeman on guitar, Billy Jackson on the drums from February 1968, Speak Low, that came off a package originally on the Prestige label called The Groover, and it wraps up our soul breakfast here this morning. We started with Cannonball Adderley and Strings on the Mercury label, I've Never Been in Love Before, from October 1955. Then Dinah Washington on Roulette, I Want to Be Around, from May of 1963. And we listened to Arthur Prysock. This originally was recorded on the Old Town label. He did many LPs during the late 50s, throughout the 60s, on the Old Town label. And then he was picked up by the Verve label, who reissued much of the material that High Weiss and the Old Town label had originally issued. This is Willow Weep for Me from 1964. And I just spent my free time the last couple of weeks trying, I think I must have about a dozen LPs on the original Old Town label that I'm burning to CD and have, I think right now it's a 6-CD pack. And I think you can get 2 LPs on each CD, so we're talking about close to 24 Arthur Prysock LPs that will be available on compact disc. That's the kind of thing that's exciting for me. After Arthur Prysock again, it was Groove Holmes and Speak Low. That's our soul breakfast. You're tuned to Blues Before Sunrise. We're not quite in the alley. Let's take some time to listen to Ruth Brown, teamed with the Delta Rhythm Boys.

Ruth Brown on, I believe, the Atlantic label, and the Delta Rhythm Boys. It's a little vocal group in the background from January 1950. Someday, and then we followed it up with It's All in Your Mind. You're tuned to Blues Before Sunrise. I'm Steve Cushing. It's probably the last you're going to hear from me until just before the end of the program. We're going to go down in the alley. We've got nothing but blues records. Here's Rice Miller, Sonny Boy number 2.

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Somebody's stealing that money, and they got me in Dutch. 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

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Now, if you sisters pass that basket around again, we'll take up some more money.

right, I guess it's time for us to sign things off here. Let's see. Let's tell you about the records before we get out of here. We started with Two by Rice Miller, Sonny Boy number two, recorded for the Trumpet label in 1951. First in January 1951, Cool Blues with Willie Love piano, Elmore James guitar, Joe Willie William Wilkins a second guitar, Joe Dyson the drums. Then I Cross My Heart, July 1951. Again, it was Elmore James on guitar, Henry Reed on bass, and Joe Dyson on the drums, Sonny Boy harmonica and vocal. Junior Parker and the classic Sweet Home Chicago, 1958. Freddie King and Sidetracked from April 1961. Tiny Kennedy recorded on the Sun label first early in the morning, October 1951. And then sort of a spoof, Don't Leave.

this job on me. From September 1952, L.J. Thomas, that's Lafayette Thomas, Sam's Drag, October 1951. We also had Little Milton, So Mean to Me, from 1961. We had Bobby Bland after that, and I Don't Believe, from 1956. And guess what? That's got us where we are right now at the end of the show. It's Blues Before Sunrise, the Blues Heritage Showcase. I'm your host, Steve Cushing. We're here each and every week at the same time. We hope you'll make plans to be back here again next week. I'll be here with another stack vintage vinyl. Until that time, I'm going to leave you the Albatross. I'm getting out at just the right time because my mouth has stopped working. I'm going to leave you with the Albatross. I'm out of here.

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Here's the weather forecast for the region. Tonight is going to be mostly clear with lows in the mid-40s, winds 10 to 15, gusting to 25, the wind diminishes after midnight. Sunday will be sunny with highs in the lower 70s and winds around 5. Sunday night, lows in the upper 40s. Monday, mostly sunny, highs in the upper 60s, winds 5 to 10, gusting to 20. Monday night, mostly clear, lows in the mid-40s. Tuesday, mostly sunny, highs in the upper 60s. Tuesday night, becoming partly cloudy with lows in the upper 40s. And Wednesday, mostly sunny, slight chance of showers in the afternoon, highs in the mid-70s.

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1: Welcome to the Northland Rumble. We're your hosts. I'm Jermaine Gemberling.
0: And I'm Rich Matson. We're going to play a whole wild variety of music today. A little, let's see, what do we got on deck here?
1: I think
0: Donovan,
1: we got some.
0: The Fantastic.
1: Good Minneapolis music, some Yola Tango, some Dusty Springfield, Nick Frake.
0: Lobo. And we're going to kick off the show with some Run Westy Run, all the way from Minneapolis, from their debut album. This is Drag Planet.

0: Scooby-Doo. That was the Detroit Cobras with Bad Girl.
1: And before that, we heard Nick Drake with Northern Sky. Up next here, we've got Yola Tango. A song called Ohm. It's a fun one. It's a great video, too.

0: That's fun, and it's yummy, and I want quesadillas now.
1: That was Vinny and the Stardusters from Minneapolis. I actually recorded that single way back in about 1994. And the song was called Quesadilla. Of course, you may recognize the tune they're covering there as, you know, Que Sera Sera. We'll be right back with some more tunes.
0: Northland Rebel.
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0: We're back on the Northland Rumble. It's a new month, June. Yay!
1: Yay, it is.
0: Hooray.
1: Indeed. All right, this this next tune on the show here, I went fishing up at, in the Boundary Waters last week, and one of the guys up there just kept playing this song over and over, and I thought I'd share it with you. This is Jerry Lee Lewis, Middle Age Crazy. Quite a sweet tune. Enjoy.

0: That was the Tokens on the Northland Rumble with Buonina.
1: Mm-hmm. Buonina. Before that, we heard Dusty Springfield with Some of Your Lovin'. Mm-hmm. And up next, well, you'll recognize this voice because nobody's got a voice like this. Tom Waits.
0: Cookie Monster.
1: Exactly. I don't want to grow up.
0: And I don't want to grow up.

0: Some Donovan there with Where Your Love Like Heaven.
1: And before Donovan, we heard the Fantastics with their version of You Made Me So Very Happy. And opening the set there was Tom Waits with I Don't Want to Grow Up.
0: Yep.
1: And we'll be right back with some more Northland Rumble.
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1: And we're back on the Northland Rumble. And let's get some rock and roll on the show here. This is Blue Oyster Cult from their Tyranny and Mutation LP. A little tune here called Teen Archer.

0: Oh, yeah. It's a great cover of a Ronette song, The Ramones doing Baby, I Love You.
1: I like when they do stuff like that.
0: I love that, too.
1: There's a lot of good stories of Phil Spector producing there.
0: Mm-hmm.
1: Stuff like that. Just kind of wild times. All right, here's a tune I haven't heard in a long time. Maybe you haven't never heard it or haven't heard it for a long time either. This is Lobo, a little tale about me and you and a dog named Boo.

0: How about that Devo, huh?
1: Oh, yeah, Devo. That was fun. And now we got another song, Words of Love, right after Love Without Anchor.
0: This is a nice ragtime little
1: Sandy version. Nelson.
0: One more Sandy Nelson for you on the Cheetah Beat record.
1: That's right.
0: Thanks for joining us on the Northland Rumble today.
1: Take our way out of this episode here.
0: Hope you had a good time.
1: Yeah, we sure did.
0: I know I did.
1: I know I did too. Looking forward to more fun times on the radio with you.
0: We'll see you next week
1: on the Northland Rumble. 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
1: 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Let's take a quick look at our local weather. Here in the Bay of Grand Marais, it's currently 52 degrees Fahrenheit. Humidity is at 49%. We've got winds coming out of the east at 14 miles an hour with gusts up to 28 miles per hour. We do have a near critical fire weather conditions through the early evening, so please be careful, make some good decisions out there. Tonight we're looking at a low of 40 degrees, mostly clear and breezy, then mostly clear. Sunday we're looking at a high of 57 degrees Fahrenheit and sunny. Sunday night, a low of 42 degrees and partly cloudy. Monday, a high of 55 degrees, mostly sunny and breezy. Monday night, a low of 41 and mostly clear. Tuesday, a high of 55 and sunny. Tuesday night, a low of 45 and partly cloudy. And Wednesday, a high of 64 degrees Fahrenheit and mostly sunny. How about that? Sounds pretty good to me.